0: Tom Robinson Band, Glad to Be Gay. 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You're tuned to CFRC 101.9 FM, CFRC.ca. It is now 8 p.m. on this Sunday evening. My name is Rue, and you're listening to The Yellow Brick Road, CFRC's home of British and Irish music. And I just can't end the month of June without playing this song. It's kind of a tradition on this station, on this show at this point. Iconic song, kind of Britain's national gay anthem, really. Tom Robinson's Glad to Be Gay from their 1979 album Power in the Darkness, and it's just such a powerful song still. It was at the time protesting the policing of queer spaces by the police, and Tom has frequently updated the verses to reflect the political situation in the UK at different points in time and around the world, and it's just such an anthem that of course we had to start this week's show with it. Welcome to the show, folks. We've got a lot of great music for you. It's summer, we're into the live music space. We've been going out to shows and we can't wait to tell you guys all about it. So we're gonna have a little bit of live music on the show, some reviews, some new releases, lots of albums as the year's kind of heating up. We're kind of coming to the half-year point, and I imagine at some point this month or next month where we might have to do one of those, you know, recaps of the sort of best albums up to the halfway point of the year, but we'll cross that bridge when I am able to do it. We're gonna start off with some new music, some new releases, albums and such have been on our mind. There's an album that I actually have been listening to for a little while and haven't really got the chance to put on radio yet. It's by the incredible Joshua Idehan, who's sort of been doing ambient, spoken word, almost experimental poetry set to music. But as the album progresses, you see it almost becomes this really fun, catchy, danceable record that also just has a lot of really good things to think about on it. And the album is called I Know You're Hurting, Everyone Is Hurting, Everyone Is Trying, You Have Got to Try, which I think even beats out Fall Out Boy for long album titles. That came out on the 6th of March, and I'm gonna play us one song from it called This Is The Place, and then some new music from Orla Gatland, who has been kind of quiet for a little while. This is her first new release since her 2024 album Everybody Needs a Hero, but she's worked on a new song for the soundtrack of the Apple TV series Trying, and that's where this song comes in. It's called At the End of the Day. So we'll listen to those two tracks and then we'll be back. You can find both these artists on Bandcamp, so do go check them out. Joshua Idehan is Joshua IDEHEN.bandcamp.com, and Orla Gatland, you spell her name ORLAGARTLAND.bandcamp.com, and let's get started off with Joshua Idehan.
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1: I think it's all about the rhythm and the love and what you can do with the rhythm.

brand new from Ola Gotland, that's At the End of the Day, that's on the soundtrack of the Apple TV show Trying, and she's on the fifth season. We also had some new music from Joshua Idahan. This is from his album I Know You're Hurting, Everyone Is Hurting, Everyone Is Trying, You've Got to Try. It's a mouthful of an album, but it is a brilliant album. We heard the song This Is the Place, and if there is one song on the album that you've got to listen to, which we have played on the show before, it's Mum Does the Washing, which apparently started off as a bit of a Twitter thread back in the day and kind of just evolved into this whole spoken word track, and it is a brilliant track. It's basically Joshua comparing different systems like capitalism, communism, socialism, to how your mum would do the washing. And it is really funny and it is really astute. And it's just a brilliant observational song and a brilliant album. So you should go check that out. We're going to play some more new music on the show, some more studio releases, and then after that we'll talk more about live music, because it is festival season after all, as the summer is truly kicking in, and I think a lot more festivals are starting to find ways to broadcast some of their stages, which gives me the opportunity to bring them to you on air, which is quite exciting, because otherwise it's sort of only the kind of big televised flagship festivals, your Glastonbury's and parts of your Reading festivals and such in the UK, and occasional broadcasts from national broadcasters similarly across Europe. We have a lot more this time, and I'm glad to be bringing some of that, but that'll happen later on in the show. Let's have some new music from the Manchester band Pincher. They released an EP called I Really Mean It This Time, and it's kind of across a few different dynamics, really. It's loud, it's buzzy, it's also lush and indie at the same time. I'm going to play us a song on it called Home, and you can find them at P-Y-N-C-H-E-R, pincher.bandcamp.com. Then some South London heavy alt rock from the trio Dead Air, who released their EP Worldwide Villainy a few months ago, and there's a song on it called Crossing the Rubicon, of which they've said, this is about taking risks that can spiral into catastrophe, is what their guitarist Lyle Salvatore says. Without sounding too dramatic, that's what committing to music can feel like. You know the odds, but you go for it anyway. Find them at officialdeadair.bandcamp.com. And then a new Bristol band, a four-piece called New Cut, have released their second EP. It's called Sleepers, Mourners. It's their first new release, first sort of EP since 2023, and they've cited influences on this all the way from fellow Bristolians and excellent band Lime Garden to Protomata to Gang of Four, from Blur to Benson Boone. They've got it all, and there's a song on the EP that I think really stands out. It's called Valuable Customer, and it's just the kind of cutting, you know, social commentary, social observational stuff that is really good. They are called The New Cut once again, but we're going to be starting off with Pincher. This is Home on CFRC

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Welcome back, folks. You're listening to CFRC 101.9 FM. Like I said, that track is really good, isn't it? It's just so well written and it just makes you sit up and listen to it. We also heard some music from Dead Air, a new song called Crossing the Rubicon, and Pincher with their song Home. We are going to stay in Manchester. Pincher were from Manchester as well, because I'm bringing you some new music from a band called Crush, who are the shoegaze band from Manchester, who I found on the Focus Wales Festival lineup this year, and I thought they were really cool. They have a brand new song, and off it they say that they wrote the riff in a guitar shop. They brought the riff home, they slowed it down, they sludged it up, and ended up with this heavy, shoegazy, kind of chuggier but also dreamier sound. The song's called Great Dane, and of the lyrics, they say that it's just kind of overheard conversations on a train that they put together into the track. You spell their name, C-R-U-U-S-H, band.bandcamp.com. The track is called Great Dane once again, and then alt jazz musician Yasmin Lacey has a brand new single called Sweetest Season. It's produced by Ezra Collective's Femi Colioso, who she has also collaborated with. Of course, she was on the Ezra Collective track God Gave Me Feet for Dancing, which is just such a beautiful song. But she's been busy lately. I mean, her last album, Teal Dreams, came out last year in October, and she's been touring for it a bit. But she was also a part of Harry Styles' curated lineup for Meltdown Festival, which is this artist-curated lineup, kind of 2 weeks of music at London's South Bank Centre, which is an art space, a co-working space, kind of arts event space in London. And it has a stunning lineup this year. Harry Styles has actually done a really good job of curating it as this year's curator. I saw the poster for it first when I was at a tube station in London, and I had to hold my friend up to just go, hang on a second, I need to read through this lineup, because there's not a single miss. So it ran from the 11th of June to tonight, the 21st of June, and the artists playing on it have included Yusuf Dayez, Baratalia, the incredible jazz musician Kamasi Washington, Beverly Glenn Copeland, Dev Hines, Devontae Hines Ensemble is what they're called, that's basically Blood Orange, Nilufar Yanya, Orlando Weeks from the Maccabees, the artist that everyone's been talking about in the electronic world, Nina Jirachi, and of course, he himself performed. Harry Styles was over at the Royal Festival Hall, and he covered Montreal musician Patrick Watson's song Here Comes the River with an orchestra, and that has really been doing the rounds. And I was sitting there kind of going, I can't believe it, you're making me really like a former One Directioner, as a band that I wasn't really into when I was a kid, but it's just a beautiful version. He's done it with a full orchestra, and he also did a version of Bridge Over Troubled Waters, the Simon and Garfunkel song. And it just really comes to life with that orchestra. It's a really good performance, and I think you can find clips of it online. It's not officially like a broadcast thing or anything, which is why I'm just telling you about it. But the reason I was telling you about it is because Yasmin Lacey, who I'm going to be playing for you on the show, was also doing a DJ set at Harry Styles' Hourglass Disco as part of Meltdown Festival. And you can find Yasmin at YazminLacey. YasminLacey.bandcamp.com. We're going to be listening to her new single, Sweetest Season. And then we're also going to end this set of music with some new music from Gurriers. They've been on the show, incredible guys. You know, you can go back and listen to that interview in whatever Yellow Brick Road archives you can find, the podcast probably. But this is their second album. It's called Nobody's Coming to Save You. It's coming out on the 25th of September, and they've just released the self-titled single. And they say it's a song that feels hopeless on first listen, but if you look at it more deeply, it's a call to action. They say no one's gonna rise up if everyone expects someone else to do it. We all have to do our part in creating the change. Musically, it's this dense, dark track, you know, it's got this sort of like loud, quiet dynamics thing, and I almost couldn't tell in parts if their singer Dan was the one singing, because it sounds quite like different, and you know, there's a lot more kind of shouting and things like that. I did some asking around though, and there are in fact more Gurriers members on vocals throughout this song, so I can't wait for the album. It is a pretty intense track. You can find them at Gurriers, spelled GURRIERSDUB, standing for Dublin, .bandcamp.com. Let's get started off first with Crush. This is Great Dane on CFRC Radio.

with Nobody's Coming to Save You, the title track from their upcoming album that's out in September. Welcome back to the Yellow Brick Road, folks. We heard a little bit of music from Crush, Manchester band, Yasmin Lacey, brand new jazzy single from her, and Gurriers, who we saw earlier this year. They were in town in March and we did a little interview with them, and you know, they kind of were hinting at something new coming up, that there might have been a new album in the works, and this is what it is. Incredible live band as well. So I think they are doing a North American tour, but it's more so just a US tour. So if and when they come back to Canada, you should go see them. Or if you're one of our listeners who's in the States, do go see them. But speaking of live music, you know, live music has been in full throttle right now. I think ever since North by Northeast started, I have been going to almost a gig a night. You know, like, we did all the incredible shows at North by. Just before that, I did a little interview with a band called Villanelle, who a lot of you may know as Gene Gallagher, Liam Gallagher's son's band, and really, like, good kind of grunge show that they put on live. We did a little chat with them as well, and since then it's just been, you know, almost a show a day. Like I was telling you last week, we talked to the incredible Bug Club, Welsh band, Welsh duo, very prolific, who've just released their 7th album. They were in town on Thursday, we went and saw them. On Wednesday we saw the band Black Country New Road. That show had kind of, you know, been talked about for a little while. And then the day before that, another incredible Welsh band, Panic Shack, who we love on this show. That debut album made, I think, our 2025 albums of the year long list. So it's been a really busy time in terms of live music, and I wish we could get through all of them in a single show, but we'd be here for hours if we did that. So we'll go through it as sort of the weeks go by, but I want to tell you a bit about the Black Country New Road show that I went and saw. So Black Country New Road started out, you know, as kind of one of the most promising of the windmill scene bands that were coming out in the late 2010s. They came up at around the same time that bands like Black Midi started coming out, Shame, a little further away, bands like Fontaines DC out in Ireland as well. Those were sort of like the first wave of post-punk bands, that sort of guitar bands even, that were starting to come out after a bit of a dry spell through the rest of the decade. And their sort of de facto leader as the singer-songwriter of the band was a guy called Isaac Wood, and he was with them for their very successful first album, and you know, they were kind of touted as being one of the most exciting new bands in the world, is what Six Music called them back in 2019. This was when singles like Athena and Sunglasses and things like that were really big on sort of indie radio and things like that. And I guess, like, after a while, Isaac sort of took a step back, decided he didn't want to be in that limelight anymore, and he kind of retired from music for a little while. And, you know, we'll talk about his comeback later, but the rest of the band were kind of left without a leader for a while, and this was just as their, what a lot of people would say, best album, Ants From Up Here, dropped. He left like weeks after, or just before the album came out. And so going on from there, the band decided that they weren't gonna tour those songs, they weren't gonna play them, and they were gonna regroup and find a new direction to go in. And the way that they reinvented themselves after doing a few shows, a little mini tour with Black Midi and some smaller shows, where they were kind of playing new music that they were writing at the time, and that ended up being their Live at Bush Hall album. They got back into the studio and put out last year's album, Forever How Long, which is almost like the first album of this BCNR 2.0. And it's a very different album in terms of the lyrical themes, and musically as well, it takes a quite different direction. You know, now they split vocal duties between three members of the band. It's quite different to how they used to do it. They all kind of write songs as well, take on sort of this more fluid role in terms of who's the singer, who's the guitarist, who plays the flute, who plays the cello, and all of that. And I think obviously they've had a difficult time of it, but the way that they've come out with it has been really interesting to see as well. And when you see them live, I think any questions about what kind of a band they are go out of the window, because they put together this really convincing
face live, that they are this kind of baroque pop band, multi-instrumentalists, multi-talented. They played a show at History. I think it could have easily been at a venue like Massey Hall as well. And you know, when they come out on stage, their music is this like ethereal kind of combination of multiple layers of sounds, textures, all of that. They're all obviously very talented musically. They come out whistling, playing bouzoukis, banjos, saxes, flutes, singing together, harmonizing, playing all these different instruments, sometimes in the space of a single track. And just build things in this kind of intensity, and you can tell that they're just so in sync with each other. The attention is never on just one member of the band at any given point, so they will kind of like have one member take a bit of a solo section, and as they do that, you know, you find that everybody else in the band will just kind of drop everything they're doing and just listen to whoever is taking a bit of a solo. So for example, when their bassist and singer Tyler Hyde goes on and does like a little Spanish lament on a classical guitar or something, everybody else is kind of paying attention to what she's doing. When their vocalist and violinist Georgia then decides to take vocal duties, everybody's attention is then focused over there. And there's a section actually where their pianist Maker Shaw takes on almost the role of the conductor of a band, but the band that she's conducting is specifically a band of recorders. So every member of the band gets out a recorder, and it feels a little bit like you're in primary school just watching, you know, because that's the primary school instrument, isn't it? Playing the recorder, and you just sit and watch, and there's this like five-piece, a recorder quartet that she's conducting as she's also singing and playing her keys, and the whole band's facing her for the song Forever How Long. And it's just a really focal moment in the show, and you can just tell how in sync they are as a band. So they are a really good, very accomplished band. I do recommend going and seeing them live if you can, because it's just an experience unlike anything else you've seen. The way that they kind of almost feel like a classical, you know, orchestra in a way, but they're doing it with these rock instruments, and they're doing it in a way that also manages to be loud and catchy and, you know, quite like pop music. So if you can go see them, go see them. They are an excellent live band. I'm also going to stick with the theme of live music, and we're going to play some music that's been happening out in Europe. So we talked a little bit last week about Primavera Festival, Primavera Sound. The main edition of that happens in Barcelona every year. That's the big one. But there are satellite festivals as well, you know, like how we have Lollapalooza as a traveling festival in various other cities around the world. Primavera Sound also goes out to Porto in Portugal, and they have a second edition of it there, and they also broadcast some of the sets that were happening there. So between us finally getting the sets from Primavera Barcelona, which was half rained out, and so things have sort of slowly been coming back in, and the second edition of that happened last week in Portugal, we're gonna have a little bit of live music. So we'll start with a bit of Wet Leg. This is from the actual Barcelona edition. I'm gonna play you a version of Pond Song. You can find them at wetleg.bandcamp.com. That's from their latest album, Moisturizer. We'll have some Kneecap as well, who absolutely rocked the stage in Porto as one of the headliners, and, you know, played an incredible set. I'm gonna play us a song from their new album that's come out, the album Fenian. The song's called Cold at the Top. And then Yard Act, who just dropped an unreleased song in their set, also at Porto. This is a single, a song called New Beginnings, which they said is going to be a future single. Album's coming out on the 17th of July. You're going to need a little music. Find them at yardact.bandcamp.com. And then when we're back, we're coming back to a festival closer home. We'll be at North by Northeast. We're going to be joined by Snake Eyes, Brighton punk rock duo. We talked to them just before their set at the Sneaky D's on the Thursday of the festival about their debut album Cash Rich that just came out earlier this year, and a lot of other things about writing, about being DIY and all of that. You can find them at wehavesnakeeyes.com. Let's get started off with Wet Leg, Pond Song, live in Barcelona for Primavera Festival. Enjoy!

0: We're Kneecap from West Belfast, and Danny. It's a pleasure to be at Primavera Porto. We played in Barcelona last week at Primavera, and that was fucking exceptional. Is this going to be better tonight? Well,
1: that's it. 4 points.

0: the stay out of trouble.
1: Scarra is a turn, standing in my word. I must get through the veil and you open up your mouth. For just a couple of turn, walk cautious on the ground. A scavenger and scale and the world will get around. Scarra is a turn, standing in my word.

0: We're here at North by Northeast Festival. I'm joined by both of Snake Eyes, down all the way from Brighton for North by Northeast. Hello, guys. How are you guys doing?
1: We are so good. We're having such a beautiful time in Canada.
2: Having a hot one.
0: It is a warm day. It's definitely a warm day. I mean, you've come kind of at the summer, the point where summer hits Canada. If it was 2 weeks ago, you may have had a snowstorm or something like that.
2: Yeah. We've heard it gets to like minus 20, but it's freaking hot at the minute. We're sweating up a storm. But yeah, it's a beautiful country. We're having a beautiful time.
0: Mm-hmm. Yeah, I noticed you're in a jumper. I can't imagine that's easy right now.
2: Yeah. We commit to stage outfits. So for the next campaign, I'm going to be in a thong, I think.
1: Thong and a string vest would be a good look for you, I think, dude. Mm-hmm.
0: That's when you've really got to come back in the summer. But you've been in Canada for this week and you've done winter already. How's kind of the North American experience been for you guys?
1: It's been so nice. There seems to be a DIY element to the scene in Canada.
0: For sure.
1: That reminds me of scenes from when I was younger, which is really, really lovely. So we worked with a promoter called Happy Little Crowd, I think it's called, a guy called Sean, and he hooked us up with some of his friends who put us up. They like fed us, they showed us around, and it was just so nice. It was very wholesome. The show was great. People were very receptive, and yeah, we just had a nice time. You know, it's just been sort of soaking it in as it's happened. Mm-hmm. You know, so.
0: The DIY thing suits you guys quite a lot, because I get the sense that you guys have done a lot of like underground work. The music sounds a bit lo-fi and DIY as well in a lot of places, in the best way. So I feel like it's a perfect vibe for you guys.
2: That's right. We quite literally do everything ourselves. He shoots and edits all the music videos. Mm-hmm. We produce our own stuff. It's part of what we're doing, and so it's a bit rough around the edges. Mm-hmm. I have a tear in my show trousers, so don't stand too low when you're watching us. But yeah, DIY till you die, baby.
1: It's DIY, and Jim doesn't know how to sew, so there's no doing it yourself there. So the hole's there. Do you know what I mean?
0: Mm-hmm. DIY, dyeing your own stuff, sewing your own stuff.
1: Yes.
0: But you guys, you're currently a duo. You were briefly a trio. I think you started as well as a duo. So how's that process been of like playing those shows out there with only two members and still like bringing that energy?
1: So we did actually start as a trio. We were okay. A trio for the first, I guess we've been a duo for about half of the band's life cycle now, which is mm-hmm. quite crazy to think about. We loved being a three-piece, but each time we got a new member, there were different reasons why they couldn't commit to doing it. And it got to a point where Jim was actually fed up of teaching people how to play the songs on bass. We really weren't sure what we wanted to do. Our booking agent was like, you guys would be great as a two-piece. You should just do that. And we hadn't even considered that option.
0: Okay.
1: And so we went into the practice room and we reconfigured all of Jim's guitar rigs so that he can play the bass parts, and it sounds, if you had your eyes shut, you'd think it's someone playing a bass guitar. He's got control of just playing the bass, just playing the guitar with the bass, and he can flip around, bless him, tap dancing. And we were like, you know what, this does sound good, and mm-hmm. it means that we can sort of both give it the beans and share the attention between the two of us. And it's just worked. I think it's worked really well. I think it's like I think people have understood what we're going for more since we've been two than when we were three, I think. I don't know if you agree, Jim.
2: I agree.
0: Mm-hmm. It feels like you guys have more of the chemistry on stage from a couple of like clips, recent clips that I've seen, where it's just the two of you. Seems like you like really understand what each other is doing, and you're able to like translate that energy, and then you know that the crowd feels it as well. Yeah?
2: Yeah, that is... Yeah, bang on. And you haven't seen us live before yet?
0: Not seen you live, only the clips.
2: Yeah. Okay, well, you are picking up what we're putting down. Mm-hmm. We're a lockdown band. We started releasing music during COVID times. And the songs are simple. They're very loud. And we are pulling in the same direction. So I feel like we're at our best at the minute. Come and see us live now, because it's all downhill from here.
1: I think that when there's three people, two people can't engage with each other without the third person being left. You can do like a sort of three-person thing, but it's just not that natural. So, you know, we're either locking in with each other or we're locking in with the audience, and that's quite nice. It's quite, you know, easy to connect. It's cool.
0: Makes sense. The band Polycule doesn't work. but the first time that I heard of you guys, you kind of burst onto the scene post-lockdown with Skeletons. That was like 2021-ish. And it's like making that transition then from being this like lockdown band, writing almost in like separate spaces, to then just like everyone connecting with that song so strongly when you started playing it out live. What was that experience like?
2: Yeah, all of that was a bit mad really, because I'd played drums in bands for years, and I'm not bothered now, nothing phases me now, but it is a scary thing to sort of go up and command a room. It's taken a while for me to figure out the live thing, but I'm there now, and can I swear I don't give a flip, so I just go for it, and we're flying high now. You should come see us, whoever's listening.
1: All of the first EP was recorded and completely finished, and none of the songs had been played as a band, if that makes sense.
0: Right.
1: But
0: all just kind of emailing files back and forth?
1: Yeah, kind of. Like Jim, because of the nature of it, Jim played most of the instruments on that one, and then Nicole, at the two was in the band at the time, sung her parts, I think. Right?
3: I think so, yeah.
1: Where did Nicole play? I don't know. But, that's kind of weird. And now, obviously, we do play the songs together.
0: Mm-hmm. And you've gone from that very, like, indie, punky, garage rock kind of sound to now that you've put out your debut album, Cash Rich, there's so much more going on the album. Like, there's a bit of, like, lo-fi kind of indie punky guitars. There's like an almost spoken word instrument, ambient track almost. There's the very shoegazy song on it as well. I Am a Daydream. There's just so much different stuff going on there. So like, how did that transition happen? Like getting all these other influences in?
2: I think the nature of being a human being who writes music is that hopefully you're writing all the time. And so I'm writing all the time. And in the early days, when we were releasing EPs and shorter releases, it didn't feel like some of the more, you know, you said shoegazy and more peculiar songs didn't have a home on an EP, and it felt like they needed to be saved until we put out a full length. So, you know, the debut album is a big pot of lots of different ideas, some of them being a bit older and some of them being new. The beautiful thing about a full length is that you can push the boat out a bit, so we took the opportunity to do exactly that.
1: Mm-hmm. I think if you go too varied on an EP, you risk being received as a band that don't know what they're trying to achieve. Mm-hmm. I've been in bands before, and I've like read reviews where it's like people are they're not that open-minded to it. But when interestingly, the reviews for the record were like, I love how varied this is. It's like, you know, going through a journey, and that's what we wanted it to be, like finding a way to find cohesion in different styles of music and make it just like ebb and flow throughout. So hopefully, I think for the most part, it has been received like that.
0: I think it comes through that like you have a little bit of space on an album as well to like include a little bit of variation and stuff while still having it seem very focused and what you guys are calling grit pop. Yeah? I also wanted to ask, is it true that one of you was in a Spice Girls tribute band, and does that at all play into this?
2: I wish that was true. That our first bass player, Nicole, was Sporty Spice in a Spice Girls tribute band, but not me or Tom. Next time that question is asked, though, I will have a full story about how it was me and how I was Scary Spice. But no, it wasn't one of us.
0: not too late to start.
1: The Spice Girls are influence that ship sailed, unfortunately, so now we're spiceless.
0: But you mentioned that the album is a bit of a journey, and I can kind of see that. Like, when I look at the album, it almost feels like a concept album. Like, that's maybe giving it a little bit too much, like thinking about it too hard, but like, it seems like a bit of a concept album where you've got like an everyday person going about life, making all sorts of like observations, having fun, but then there's like this like undercurrent of like the real world and anxiety and everything that's kind of just like knocking on the door.
2: That is an astute observation, Rue. I feel like I wear my influences on my sleeve, and I am a ginormous fan of Courtney Barnett, the Australian singer-songwriter. And what she does so brilliantly is to write songs that are about the wee things in life, and how, but making them feel very grandiose. They are so relatable, and so political in a way as well. I feel like I've definitely taken influence from that lyrically on the record. The root of the record is about environmentalism and how if we don't act now, we will lose our planet.
0: Mm-hmm.
2: To be more accurate, we won't lose the planet. The planet will be fine, but the humans will no longer be here. So yeah. Unless we do something, there'll be a problem. So that, I mean, that's at the heart of the record. And that is what dictated the album cover as well.
0: Mm-hmm.
2: Which, if you're listening and you don't know who Snake Eyes are, we are a phenomenal rock band from the UK. But the album cover is a fish man wearing a suit.
1: A business fish.
0: Mm-hmm.
2: And the idea was, who will be left when the sea levels rise to the point that, countries cease to exist.
0: Only the business fish.
2: Only those wealthy enough to continue business as usual, to grow gills.
1: They will capitalize the business fish.
2: Mm.
0: Mm-hmm. I see that on songs like No Cars.
2: Mm.
0: There's a lot of other, like, obviously you guys aren't afraid to like be political on the albums. I'm seeing that coming through on a lot of the other songs, like HGTV as well, where you're kind of, I think, going like, you know, there's all this stuff going on and you could choose to just distract yourself, you know, with something that's like fun and bright and visual and like an HDTV,
2: mm-hmm.
0: but that's not like fixing the problems in the background.
2: Mm-hmm.
0: Yeah.
2: Yep.
0: Mm-hmm.
2: Yep, bang on. Totally. We are a very DIY band, and I've had lots of minimum wage jobs, and those are the jobs that often involved you working too hard for not enough money.
0: Mm.
2: And all of that naturally filters into the music. And it's not because I feel that I am, you know, more valuable, but we all are entitled to more out of this life. Life is too short for us to be doing things that we hate. Do you know what I mean? That's I can't help but squeeze that in where I can.
0: Definitely.
2: Mm.
0: And I also want to talk about the music video for HGTV because it's so fun.
2: Yes.
0: And there's like little references to a lot of other like pop culture moments. I see a bit of Top of the Pops, a little bit of the news, a lot of film references. And you said that you're very DIY and you do all the editing yourself. That must have been a very fun one to do.
1: Yeah, that was fun. It was a bit silly really, but we sometimes when we're making the videos an idea just really jumps to the song, if you like,
0: mm-hmm.
1: and we thought it would be fun to put ourselves on the TV, and we're, you know, we're watching the TV and then we are in the TV, sort of, I don't know, peep show esque and we did have a lot of fun doing the like Breaking Bad thing and the like the pop star and the rock star and some more maybe UK-based TV references like Come Dine With Me and things like that, but it was silly, but it was cool. And our friend Lee helped us with pretty much all of the music videos for the album campaign, so thank you, Lee. And then I take what we create together and edit it and grade it and do all the business to it. So it's good fun. It's like a nice additional creative arm to a band, I think. Yeah. So even though the music video isn't what it used to be and now things are geared towards short form, I'm not going to say the C word, I still like to give people that are interested an avenue to become more invested in our band by like looking through. I think we have a crazy like 15 music videos or something at this point, so something like that. So
0: Well, it's making a comeback almost, because you see a lot of people in the form of video podcasts or whatever coming back towards like longer videos, so who knows.
1: True.
0: Long live the Snake Eyes YouTube channel.
1: Fingers crossed, you know? Yeah.
0: Another song on the album that I really like, Hug Me. Everyone needs a hug every now and then. Really fun. Like, I think that was one of the first songs from the album as well, right? If I'm remembering right.
1: Mm-hmm. But that was the first single.
0: Yeah.
1: Yeah.
0: A great way to like launch the album almost.
2: Mm. Yeah, that one in particular. I mean, there is so much to talk about here. Supposedly, here's a tidbit about Hug Me. The song was written, I got signed off of work with an anxiety disorder. I couldn't see my friends, I couldn't go to the shops, and I got let go from the job in the end. And I had to listen to my body, which just needed a break from touring and from working and everything. That's where the song came from, hence Hug Me. But it was influence-wise, I it's niche, but I wanted to write a song that sounded like Sex Bob-omb, which is Scott Pilgrim's band. In Scott Pilgrim versus the World, he plays in a fictional band called Sex Bob-omb.
0: Mm-hmm.
2: And I wanted to write a song that Sex Bob-omb might play. And ironically, we are in Toronto now, playing North by Northeast, and supposedly in the comic books they hang out at Sneaky D's, which is the venue that we are playing tonight. That's crazy. We are living in a simulation, people. The Matrix is real, for real.
0: It all comes full circle.
1: Yeah.
0: And I've also got to ask about the collaboration, of course, because you had Eric from Pabst, great German band, joining you on that song, in like writing as well as on the instrumentations, right? How did that come about to be? I know you were like on tour with them and everything.
1: So Eric, so we wrote the song and then we sent some loose vocal ideas to Eric, and then we just let him run with it. And he did such a great job of just raising the energy and the kind of fun factor of the song, which was really nice. But how it came about, we just get on really well. We've played with them on two tours in Germany. They came over and did some of our headline tour for the album. Eric featured on Hug Me. They then asked us to feature on a song. Well, they said, here's our album, what, pick a song and you can feature on it. And my favourite from listening to them all was a song called Big Big Heart. So we jumped on Big Big Heart. And we just got a cool thing going on. Eric's come to shows in Germany and performed with us on, I think, three occasions out there. He then played the tune with us in the UK. We just got a bit of a love affair with that band. And they're such an amazing band and such nice, down-to-earth, sweet, talented people.
0: Mm-hmm.
1: So we've just stayed in touch. And I think maybe Jim wrote the song and was like, this would be a cool song. You know, it just, he heard in the song Eric's voice. So we asked him, right? You had that earmarked like early on, I think.
2: Yeah.
1: And yeah, Eric obliged and then asked us if we would return the favour. So yeah, simple as that, really.
0: Yeah. And it's not the only collaboration on the album. You've had a few along the album.
1: Yeah. Who else has been on the record? So
0: Joss Stone on vocals on the experimental track.
1: That's right. I, outside of the band, do a lot of work with Joss Stone, and she is such a lovely and warm human being, and her favourite thing to do in music, her favourite part about music is collaboration. So when we were thinking about who we wanted to read that, I was like, I could ask her. She does love to collaborate. And I was like, I'm not sure if she'll go for it. But and then she was just really happy to do it. And she just mm-hmm. recorded it in her home studio. And it was interesting. The demo, which Jim's partner Claire read, was very different. So it took us a bit of time to like unhear that and hear the new version, you know.
0: Yeah.
1: And yeah, I think Joss put her own flavour on it, which is really nice, as she does with everything that she is involved in. So yeah, Joss was on there. Our three previous members are all on the album in a different way. Nicole features on a song, Gabby features on a song, and Soph actually played a lot of the bass parts live in the room in the studio with us.
0: Okay.
1: So that was really nice to feel like we've brought a little piece of all of them with us, because mm-hmm. we love them all, you know. I think that's all of have I missed anything? I think that's everything. Mm-hmm. Yeah.
0: And Jim, you mentioned being influenced by Courtney Barnett, and you were just talking about how she like gets into the weeds with all these songs, and it immediately made me think of Slugs.
2: Yes.
0: Because like on the surface it's like, oh, there's slugs in the house. I wouldn't think of that as like something to write a song about, but absolutely. You turn it into this lovely little piece.
2: Yeah, totally. That for me is a real snapshot of time. I moved to Brighton in the UK in 2019, and I was in a basement flat, and quite literally there would be slugs. You'd get out of bed and there would be slugs in the lounge, they would be in the kitchen. As it says in the song, it really is not hyperbole.
0: Everywhere.
2: There were slugs literally everywhere.
1: Literal slugs.
2: Literal slugs. And but it's weird how with music, you're right, it is so simple lyrically, but it's moving, right? As in, we've had people say how they've been moved by that song, and it's funny how music can do that, where something, a little song about bugs, could make you cry, or, you know, as in, like, it's that's the power of music, man.
0: Yep.
1: Someone wrote to us that was like, this song has just brought me to tears, like, I love it sort of thing, and it's a beautiful thing, really. Yeah.
0: I love that. Mm, absolutely yeah. Love that for you guys. I do also want to talk about the whole Brighton thing. So you guys are from Brighton, you formed in Brighton, and I feel like there's been a bit of an explosion of a music scene out there, and not just of any one genre. So many little, like, different mini scenes, and half the time you hear about bands and it's like, oh, they're from Brighton. Again, they're from Brighton.
2: Yeah.
0: Yeah, how's like your experience in the Brighton music scene been?
2: How's our experience in the Brighton music scene been? Yeah, it's been good. We have lots of friends in lots of bands in Brighton who are, as you say, so many different genres, who are doing so many different things. But yeah, it's an ever-growing scene. There are so many venues, so many up-and-coming young bands. You know, there's something in the water, or there is, you know, it's just one of those cities in the UK, Bristol and Brighton, that has, it's just where creatives are, you know, like moths to a flame, all seem to gravitate towards.
1: Neither of us are from Brighton natively, originally.
0: I feel like that almost helps bring a fresh perspective to it.
1: But we both ended up moving to Brighton for slightly different things, but we both moved to Brighton to be part of something bigger than the places that we were from, where we felt that there was more creativity, more inspiration, more community. And yeah, Jim, that's right, fair to say, isn't it? You wanted to be somewhere that felt alive to then start a band and be part of something, rather than start a band in a smaller place and feel like you're on your own with it.
0: Mm-hmm.
1: And I was already living in Brighton at the time. I'd moved there with my now wife to be involved in the music scene there. She was a programmer at the Green Door Store, which is like a great, great venue.
0: Okay.
1: And I was kind of starting my photography journey when I first moved to Brighton. So.
0: And how did the band start?
1: We played in a band previously called Guillotine, who are a great band, and they've actually just started releasing music again without us, which is, you know, that's cool. It was the right thing to do. And in that band, Jim played the drums and I played the bass guitar, and I joined after the first EP, and I had recorded a 3-track that we released myself, and then Jim decided to step away from that band to write songs that he fronted, played guitar, rather than writing towards the band. You know, musical tastes were moving in different directions, whatever. Mm. And because I had made the three track, he came to me and said, I've got some songs, would you help me produce, you know, record, bring them to life?
0: Okay.
1: And over the process of that, Jim was like,
0: this is feeling like a new band.
1: Jim was like, I do need a drummer. And I was like, I don't know, I don't really think I'm gonna play in like a band that wants to push it out there again, I don't think, you know. And then as time went on, I got really into the songs, and then Jim was like, you know the songs now, would you mind playing drums so that I can make a music video so I can get the band off the ground? And I was like, yeah, I can do that, that's cool.
0: That's so then I
1: got that a little bit more invested. And then he was like, you know the songs now, do you fancy playing drums for the first gig so I can get the band off the ground? And I was like, yeah, I'll do that, I'll be fun. And then from just doing these things, I was like, I'm in.
0: Before you know it.
1: I just
0: it.
1: Realized it, how much I loved it, and how it, this band felt more fun and less stressful and less serious. Obviously it's still serious, but there was a nature to it that made it more enjoyable and less pressured.
0: Mm-hmm.
1: And it felt like a really beautiful thing. So yeah, I was signed up.
0: Mm-hmm. It wore me down. Slowly brought in. Yeah, I feel like the best bands are doing something serious while also clearly having fun. Mm. But what's coming up next for you guys, like festivals and such over the summer?
1: So we get back to the UK and we play kind of on a festival stage that's outside of a really beautiful music venue that's literally on the sea in a place called Bexhill, which is just outside of Hastings, where I now live, with some great bands like Heavy Lungs and Bones 8 Arthur, both kind of friends, associates of ours.
0: Mm-hmm.
1: And then we go to Spain and play a festival there for the first time, which we're really looking forward to. We come back from that and we play 2000 Trees Festival, which we're really excited for, one of the best festivals in the UK, in my opinion. And then I think we take a beat and then we start touring again towards the end of the year, and we've got a stretch in Germany with a bunch of other European dates that are kind of about to be announced.
0: These are all your headline shows?
1: It will be a combination of support shows with a band called Muff Potter, who are like a legendary German kind of punk rock-ish band. So there'll be some really nice big rooms across Germany. We intertwine that with some headline shows. And then there's at least another three, four, sort of maybe at least another six headline shows to announce and counting to put together with that tour. So it'll be the longest tour we've done for a long time, maybe ever. So we're really looking forward to it.
0: That's almost like the strength of character. And are you guys bands that like write in soundcheck or any of that sort of thing? Like, is there music already on your mind?
1: So Jim is a busy little bee, and Jim likes to keep himself busy. So Jim writes a lot from home with his computer.
0: Okay.
1: And then builds up a catalogue of songs and then brings them to me, and then I guess I come in as like a producer, writer, where I'm like, let's try this, let's try that, this song's perfect, this song I don't like as much as the others, blah, blah, blah, blah, blah. And we're sat on tens of songs towards what we do next, and we're trying to keep our focus on the album that we're touring now, and then in the background trying to kind of flick through the vault and see what we want to do next.
0: Okay, and is there more like musical expansion on whatever comes next? What's it sounding like?
2: One word, vibes. there's I think we sonically know what the next record is going to be like. There's already ideas for, you know, potential names and potential covers and all that, but yeah, it's a work in progress, but it's exciting. I love traveling with music, and I love meeting people with music, but I especially love writing music. Mm-hmm. And so that is very much a focus for me all the time. So there is very much the next Snake Eyes record, and even the one after that, are all, they're floating around there in the mind space.
0: Mm-hmm.
2: Yeah.
0: Cannot wait to hear it. And what can people expect when they see you tonight at Sneaky D's?
2: What can they expect? A bit of feedback. Drums far too loud. A bit of swearing. Some sweat. Probably jumping off a bar. And a really good time. And the best band they'll see this weekend, without a shadow of a doubt.
0: Of course. And which song from the album should we go out with? There's so many different ones. There's so many different directions we could take this. What's your favourite song that I should play to take us out?
2: I think it can only be, because of the venue we're playing, it's got to be Hug Me, doesn't it?
0: Of course.
2: In honour of the great Scott Pilgrim. God bless.
0: Amazing. Snake Eyes, Jim Thomas, thanks so much for joining me.
2: Thank you so much.

0: CFRC is stoked to partner with KPP Concerts on an awesome summer lineup. On June 27th, be sure to catch Long Range Hustle and Psychobilly legends Reverend Horton Heat on June 28th. On July 3rd, check out alt country legend Fred Eaglesmith, followed by folk punk legend Billy Bragg on July 5th. Emo is alive and well on July 8th with Arms Length and Mo Kenny come to town on July 9th. Hip-hop pioneer Souls of Mischief are here on July 21st, and we'll get some hardcore action with Spaced on July 23rd. Almond Monica brings Arabic Jazz to Kingston on August 7th, and finally, August 9th, you can see Lucero Ben Nichols. For tickets and full information on these and other awesome shows, visit kppconcerts.com.
1: 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Welcome to the Release Radar Rundown, brought to you in partnership with the Kingston Music Office. I'm Dinah Jansen. 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On Instagram. This week, we've got another fun special episode for you featuring a conversation with Chris Royer, known locally for his work with the band Pound Salt, but who also just came out with a new single teasing his first solo project. We'll have a chat with him and then listen to his new song. Let's jump in on it right now. Thanks for joining us. All right, welcome to CFRC, Chris. It's such a pleasure to have you with us in the virtual studio today. Thanks for joining us.
2: Thank you so much for having me.
1: All right, buddy. So really excited to chat with you about your new single, Won't Find Me South. But first, some of our listeners may be aware, but some others may not be aware that you also are part of another really great local band called Pound Salt, who we've played quite a lot on CFRC. Tell us about your work with the band and the creative stuff that you've done together.
2: Absolutely. So Pound Salt, we formed, I think, 3 years ago, about 3 years ago. And we are a hard rock slash punk slash, just a rock and roll band that, really pride ourselves on the energy that we bring and the live performance that we do. It's something that we specifically love, about being in a band. It's sort of one of those things that at the grassroots of it all is the joy of playing live and performing with other people, but playing some music that's got a little bit of edge to it as well. So Pound Salt started about 3 years ago. I am the singer, the primary vocalist and guitar player in Pound Salt. We've released, I think we've probably released six or seven songs now, on social media, on all the streaming platforms. But our journey started, about 3 years ago, when we started gigging, playing mainly Kingston and Kingston area shows, the Mansion, being one of the big venues for us back in the day. Fortunate enough to get on a couple bills at like the Broom Factory and other places like that. But throughout our 3 year career, thus far, it was sort of like just starting as a grassroots sort of thing, completely DIY. We've been fortunate enough to press some pretty cool merchandise and record some cool songs. And along the way, we sort of learned and networked to meet some cool people, not just in Kingston, but in just the music scene in general. So our first single, Into the Fray, we were fortunate enough to work with Jay Emmons from the Glorious Sons and Steve Kirstein now with the Glorious Sons as well. And that was like really cool, really eye-opening for us to see behind the curtain and what it takes to do like the production, the pre-production, the writing and things like that, that go into like even a single song, like a 3 minute song. It was really intense and really cool. And we're very fortunate to get to work with the two guys that we were fortunate enough to get on board with for our first single. And from there, we did a couple songs with Jay and Steve, and then we were fortunate enough to kind of move around and do a couple a song or two with different producers and different sound engineers in Kingston and area. So we were fortunate enough to really network and start to meet more like-minded people and try out different songs with different people and things like that. So throughout like the 3 years of Pound Salt and writing and recording songs, I've been super fortunate to meet new people and sit with them when we're recording and see kind of the stuff that I liken it to being like an apprentice in a tattoo shop. Is like there's some things that you can't really YouTube or like watch video.

0: surgeon of Pound Salt
1: Yeah.
0: and the DIY. And like, again, we've been fortunate to get on a lot of bills with like local artists and like out of town artists, and played with like really cool bands and like things that are bucket list bands and shows for us over the years through Kingston as well.
1: Now you have broken out with your own side project, Royer. What motivated you to break out on your own? You've done some exquisite work and a lot of it with Pound Salt, but now you've got something of your own. Let's hear more about it.
0: Yeah, so the solo music and the solo project is sort of born out of it's like it born out of necessity almost. So it's like a lot of life events and things happening for not just myself but the other members in Pound Salt. So it's like you pour everything into it, and we not like lock ourselves in a basement for 3 years, but like we really take would really take all the time and opportunities we'd have to get together and sit and write. My wife and I very fortunately welcomed two kids in the last 2 years. So we went from having zero kids to having two under two, which is the greatest thing ever. But it's very time consuming. It's that doesn't like rearrange your priorities, but it just becomes a lot more difficult to realistically pour extracurricular effort into something. So guilty as charged. And just finding it like difficult to navigate that, not just like leading into having a child, but like they're still like toddlers at this point, and it's like it's all consuming, and they're like relatively exhausting, if not exhausting. But it's also like what's kind of what you want to do. It's like I just want to be around my kids too as much as possible. So it's like there's like a mind change already automatically with that. But I'm not the only one as well in the band that have had like our bass player Ryan and his partner welcome their first kid, and our guitarist has like a young kid. And so it's like it's not just one person trying to navigate like really new circumstances. It's like really all four of us seems to be at the same time, like at these sort of crossroads at our lives, where it's like, oh, we got a lot going on. So for me, the this project kind of came about just in the couple hours when, my wife would go to bed, or at the time with our first daughter, when they would, go down and go to bed. There's a couple hours before I could go to sleep and just sneak down into the basement and really play acoustic music, something that isn't overly loud. And that's really where like Royer and the project kind of birthed, was just still wanting to have some creative output, because I've been writing music for all of my adult life, most probably over half of my life at this point. It just found it's kind of like yeah, it's kind of like not something that I can just shut off. So I just inherently be writing stuff even without a guitar in my hand, just a melody. It's kind of where some of the songs started, would just be like a melody, and go downstairs in the basement, pick up a guitar, and sort of write the songs and kind of start trying to record them along the way. So it was like over the course of last, probably the end of last summer, that I was like writing and capturing, ideas and of the songs, and not really having a lot of time to sit and stew over them, which was fruitful. It was like one of those things that I usually write music and songs that are, personal and come from somewhere that's like deep-seated, or something that's a personal experience for me. So I kind of use this time to just try and be a better songwriter. I'm like, I would like to practice writing songs for the art of writing songs that, isn't something that I personally am going through or personal experience, but just like I'd like to be able to write a good song. And so that's like kind of how this project started. I just was like writing music, and before I knew it, it kind of turned into like a story. Is how this I actually have like an album that's recorded now, with one first single out already, but more to come. And it just I ended up kind of putting it together, not intentionally,

0: and really telling like a story that was not mine, but it was pretty cool to kind of have that happen. So it was like just writing and recording at the same time with a little bit of tools and stuff that we've picked up in the last few years of being like serious musicians and spending time in the studios. So from there I was able to like play back and listen to it the following day, and oh, you know, it's actually not too bad, and get ideas that way. And then it's like sort of realizing the sound that I do have and what I'm able to capture, and then my musical mind just kind of automatically processes songwriting that way for this project.
1: Thank you very much. Quite the journey you've had, and congratulations on your growing family too. Indeed. So you talked about your solo project. Thank you so much for that. One of the things that I found really remarkable is your new solo project. Yeah, as yourself, you also just recently played a show with Mall Crimes and Crown of Antlers at Spring Reverb like a couple weeks ago. Tell us about that show.
0: That was a lot of fun. It was surreal. It was really cool. So with my band Pound Salt, that would normally be a bill that we would sit on quite well, like a aggressive punk band and a heavy metal band, a wall of sound, technically savvy musicians. I love Crown of Antlers, and Mall Crimes they were so fun. So normally that'd be a Pound Salt show. But again, just we haven't had like the availability to look into booking shows and committing. There's just been a lot of things that have taken our time constraints. So I actually was offered to open up this show as Royer, as my solo stuff. And I know Mark quite well at KPP, and it was an intentional bill to put me at the start of the night. My sound is pretty strong vocals, and like a storytelling aspect, and a chorus and a hook here and there. And it went really well. I think I was able to talk to a lot of like attendees and things like that. And it's like it's not it wasn't like so out of the realm that it was it was like seeing three completely different shows, but it was kind of like I was kind of like the sorbet in between tasting fine dishes. I was like the palate cleanser. It was no, it was cool. It was a lot of fun. It was at Musiki, and we were fortunate to play outside. So the stage has like a magnolia tree that's growing right in the center of it, and the ambiance was perfect. It was great. It was my first time performing like all originals, pretty much the album that's going to be out. Playing that live in full as a solo artist, and then again after my set, it got really heavy, really loud, really fast with Crown of Antlers and Mall Crimes. But yeah, it was a lot of fun. And Spring Reverb is such a special festival. It's something that I've always wanted to be a part of. Again, I've grown up in Kingston, so when I was in high school, I would go to the KPP shows and try and help Mark by postering my school in downtown. And like I've always loved what KPP does, and Mark and team are very special. So to have been able to has played a small role and sort of debut this debut my songs there. And it was fun, and it was special. It was a very chaotic and very fun night. It was very cool.
1: Amazing. All right, Chris. So now you've hinted that there's a new album coming down the line. But we're going to feature your brand new single just released at the end of May called Won't Find Me South. Tell us about this song.
0: Yeah, so Won't Find Me South is one of the first songs that I wrote for this project. It was kind of, again, I guess came from a fictional story. Part of like, say there's probably four songs, five songs of the eight songs on my album that I wrote sort of at the same time, like throughout a couple weeks of that broken, couple hours at night fiddle around and put stuff away. So Won't Find Me South was the third song in that story. So it's like it's something that people will kind of understand and learn more of when the whole album is out. It ended up being somewhat personal as well. I mean, it's very easy to take a song or lyrics and sort of extrapolate or apply to yourself and your life. That's one of the things that I love about music, but is like evident from this process as well, is when I finished and I look back on a song, I'm like, oh man, that could, that's pretty on the nose for right now and things that are happening in my life or in the world. So it's really wasn't meant to be written as like a snapshot of me and how I'm feeling right now. It's really more part of like a complete story in this sense for this album. But also I think, by osmosis, there's just so much going on, in the world. And it's like kind of cliche to say it, but it's been like a really crazy couple of years for sure, where it's like the apex of it's like the apex of constantly being barraged with, social media and news and just really weird times, really trying times. And I feel like that's like magnified now that I'm a parent with kids. It's like things that not that it wouldn't bother me, but like things that like really things like really bother me in ways, and it's like not about me, it's about kids, my kids, and like future generations of like what's happening now and like that ripple effect and seeing how that can play out by the time the next generation's through. So it's like it is what not necessarily intentionally about now, but it's like I think through songwriting it's been like those things that have been like depressing and overwhelming and like not even something that I necessarily would sit and say I need to release this, but like as I'm writing it, I'm like it's very applicable to how I feel and have felt the last while. Again, especially magnified with being a parent and trying to navigate, this world, I guess, as cheesy as it is, but like navigate this world now, not just like local to me and my house and this and that. It's like just really hard to kind of navigate through and find find like the positive vibes all the time. You have to really search for them some days, and it's just it felt like that was magnified lately.
1: Yeah, indeed. Thank you so much. All right. So we've got a little bit of time left, Chris. Thank you so much for sharing about your new single and the work that you've done on your solo project, certainly the work you've done with Pound Salt, and even your most recent show with the Ball Crimes and Crown of Antlers. I wonder if you have any upcoming gigs happening locally or even regionally you want to plug while you're here with us.
0: So what I'm trying to do this summer is spend time with my young family as much as possible. So it's been I've been a little more selective in what gigs and things I'm going to be pursuing and booking. I'm also focusing on releasing my album. So as I'm a new artist, again, Royer, Royer, you can check me out on streaming platforms or social media. But I'm going to be releasing a new song probably, it looks like every 3 weeks until October when I'll be dropping the full album. So there will be a hometown release show, an album release show in October. I'll have more details in a little bit. But it's looking like it'll be October. We'll do an album release show in Kingston. And aside from that, is I'm doing some like private gigs. Gonna be playing like fortunate to have been invited to perform at some weddings. Maybe not Won't Find Me South per se, but be playing acoustic music in that. And just looking to actually get out of not just the Kingston. But I'm going to be trying to get into like playing some shows in outside of Kingston. So the hometown album release will be hopefully some excitement for me to get on stage and play all my songs for Kingston.
1: Awesome. And give us a quick reminder how we can follow you on Instagram to keep up with the latest.
0: Absolutely. Yeah. So you can find me on Instagram. It's my handle is Royer. I'm at Chris Royer Music. You can find me on Instagram. You can find my debut single, Won't Find Me South, on Spotify, Apple Music, iTunes, Bandcamp, any of the streaming platforms as well. And June 17th, I'll have my second single will be released. So that's just a couple weeks from now. Back to You is the title of that song that'll be coming out June 17th.
1: All right, and we'll be excited to feature that one as well. And yeah, we'll have to catch up with you in the early fall to before your new album drops. Really excited about that. But thanks, Chris, for joining us. I hope the kidlets, it is 8:20 at the time of recording, 8:25. I maybe your tiny ones are in bed right now.
0: Yeah, I've got my monitor set up right beside the camera here. I've got my eyes on the kids right now. They're both sleeping and allowing me to do this chat with you.
1: Well, thank you very much. This will be airing more like midday, but thank you for joining us in the evening after the kidlets go to bed. It's really nice that you were able to reserve some time to chat with us so much. And we look forward to having you back on the station again and playing more of your remarkable music. Congrats on your new single, Won't Find Me South, and excited to give it a play right now. Thank you for joining us.
0: Thanks for having me. Take care.
1: And thanks again to Chris Royer for chatting with us all about his creative work locally with Pound Salt, his new solo project, and his new single, Won't Find Me South. The new track is a raw and honest navigation of the past year, capturing a sense of malaise found in many households at home and abroad. Learn more on Democracy Now!, coming up at the top of the hour. 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Space is limited for this free workshop. 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For now, I hope you've enjoyed our conversation with Chris Royer and our bed music called Into the Fray by Chris's band Pound Salt. Let's have a listen to Chris's lovely solo work now. Thanks for tuning into the Release Radar Rundown, developed in partnership with the Kingston Music Office. I'm Dinah Jansen. 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

2026, I know, wild. It's been a fun week. Had a long weekend. Yesterday was a weekend too, basically. It was fun. I enjoyed it. I got to kind of unwind a little bit, chill out, take it easy. It's been a rough few weeks, but it seems like things are on the up and up, so it was kind of nice to take a little bit of time, just relax, chill out, enjoy life a little bit. Picked up a few CDs this weekend. Picked up Substance by Joy Division. Picked up a album by, oh my goodness, Wishbone Ash. I picked up Argus by Wishbone Ash. I picked up the Rolling Stones album, Let It Bleed, and I picked up Enslaved's album, Frost. So, kind of a weird, oddball selection of tunes compared to the usual, I figured, you know, at least the Joy Division stuff, it's in the kind of punky, the early stuff at the very least is very much in the punk sphere, and I figure if I've played Iggy Pop on the show before, I figure Joy Division's not that much out of the usual either. I know it's mostly a metal show, but every so often I throw some other stuff in, and I do occasionally like to close out the show with a bit of Kate Bush, just to keep people on their toes. Anyway, that Enslaved album, Frost, is absolutely fantastic. And I think I've got a couple other albums that I'll be picking up fairly soon. Second Spin Records here in beautiful St. John is always very receptive to ordering in CDs and stuff, so it sounds like they got some Neurosis on the way and some Crowbar and all kinds of cool stuff, so looking forward to picking those up as they come in. Anyway, tonight's episode, not as many long songs as last week. I say that having started the show pretty much with like a 5.5 minute song, and then almost immediately after following that up with like a 7 minute song, but I swear I'm telling the truth, there's no 40 minute songs this week. Up next an 8 minute song with Rainbow's A Light in the Black. After that, pick from my good pal the Grind Connoisseur alongside the Scorpion song from before and Mir Kerr, Kvelertak with Svartmess. And then two more, or no, three, four picks actually from him. No, five. Oh my goodness. Cursed with RIP and Clocked In, Punched Out. Bog Body with Drag Soar to the Skies. These guys are interesting because they don't have a guitar player. They only have a bassist. And so their sound's a little different. It takes a little bit of time to get used to, but their album, I think it's Cryonic Crevasse Cult or something like that. I picked it up. It's on Profound Lore Records. It's a really cool listen. After that, Electric Wizard with Son of Nothing, and Entombed with Revel in Flesh. So, my good pal, the Grind Connoisseur, if you're listening, this is kind of your segment, I guess. Enjoy. Anyway, here is Rainbow, Kvelertak, Cursed, Bog Body, Electric Wizard, and Entombed on Harmony Corruption.

galaxies in the universe lies a medium-sized star, and one of its satellites, a green and insignificant planet, is now dead.

All right, welcome back. That was Entombed with Revel in Flesh, Electric Wizard with Son of Nothing, Bog Body with Dreg Soar to the Skies, and Cursed with Clocked In, Punched Out, and R.I.P., and before that, Kveller Talk with Svartness and Rainbow with A Light in the Black. Up next, got Typo Negative with a cover, actually, of Seals and Croft. This is a cover of Summer Breeze. This is off Bloody Kisses. And I don't know, I figured it's fitting. It's getting to the back end of the month of May. Summer's right around the corner, so I figured why not play Summer Breeze. It was a beautiful weekend this weekend. Beautiful weather. Didn't rain. It was nice and sunny. I don't know, I just was in the mood for this song, so I hope you folks enjoy it too. After that, tune by Dio off of 1987's Dream Evil with All the Fools Sailed Away. This is actually my favorite solo Dio record. Loved it for years. And one that I feel is always kind of unfairly slept on compared to Holy Diver and Last in Line, but such a great album, front to back. And it's a weird one because it's the only album with that particular lineup that's after Vivian Campbell left as the guitarist and joined Whitesnake, I believe. After that, got three tunes by Frozen Soul off their newest album. Got Chaos Will Reign, Death Weaver, and Frost Forged. So, with that, here's Typo Negative with Summer Breeze on Harmony Corruption.

All right, welcome back. That was Frozen Soul with Frostforged, Deathweaver, and Chaos Will Reign. Before that, Dio with All the Fools Sailed Away, and Typo Negative with Summer Breeze. Up next, got four tunes, actually, by Paleolithic Brain Surgery, which is quite the name. These guys are from Toronto. Got Catastrophic Blade Failure, Indeterminate Execution Sentence, Castrated Metropolis, and Tortured on the Rack. Fun song names today. After that, three tunes by Fuck the Facts with The Wrecking, Carve Your Heart Out, and Dead in the Ruins of Your City. So anyway, here is Paleolithic Brain Surgery on Harmony Corruption.

All right, welcome back. That was Fuck the Facts with Dead in the Ruins of Your Own City, Carve Your Heart Out, The Wrecking, and before that, Paleolithic Brain Surgery with Tortured on the Rack, Castrated Metropolis, Indeterminate Execution Sentence, and Catastrophic Blade Failure. Up next, got a few tunes to end the night. Got Wishbone Ash, actually, a little bit prog rock, I suppose, to start us off. With Throw Down the Sword, after that Primitive Man with Antietam, and Pile Driver from Toronto with Metal Inquisition. Fun little tune to end off the night. So anyway, hope everybody enjoyed the show. Make sure you tune in. Next week there will not be an episode, as I will be seeing a concert that night. So make sure you tune in. Next week there will be a rerun. The following week there will be a new episode. So hope you enjoyed the show. Hope you all have a wonderful night. Thanks for listening, and here is Wishbone Ash on Harmony Corruption.

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So this week, we're going to take you to one of my favorite nights I've had in Montreal, a dance bar called Le Système on Rue Saint-Hubert. Small little spot, cover's pretty cheap. They feature a lot of local DJs, but amazing environment, really nice sound system. They also have a radio station, so I think that's fantastic. I'm going to play you a couple of songs I heard last time I was there and just all the stuff I would play if I went and wanted to create a similar vibe. They just reopened after doing some renovations, so excited to go back and check it out. You should check it out if you're in Montreal, and hopefully this will inspire you. Enjoy.

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1: All right, I hope you had some fun there. We heard Mac Miller's Ladders mashed up with Take It to the Top by this cool guy, Touch of Funk. Makes a lot of funky, just old funk and new pop mashups. Then we heard Stay the Same from Anata. We had I Just Can't Stop by Highlight. 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And we had Temptation by Lost Boy J. Gonna get it going again. Maybe pick up the pace a little bit. We'll see how we're feeling. Enjoy.

0: Hello and welcome to Salt Licked in Rapture. I'm your host, Nishan Tung. Salt Licked in Rapture is a sonic exploration of, to quote Virginia Woolf, violent waves of emotion. Featuring both known and lesser known musicians and poets, a special emphasis is placed on oddball, enigmatic, outsider artists whose work invokes dreamscapes and feelings of alienation, nostalgia, melancholy, existential unease, and yearning. 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
1: Bunch more tracks that I obviously love. Hope you guys love them too. We heard Moi by Not Without Friends, down in Australia. Freedom We're Needin' by Close Counters, also down in Australia. Actually heard that song the last time I was at the C-STEM. Then we heard G's Up, that's Gino Del Coda's take on, I think, a song you will have heard before. And then we heard Party People by Bothan out of Toronto. Then we had Mochak, the Brazilian superstars, new remix of Sea Lion Woman by Nina Simone. And then we had a fun little mashup between Coco do Macaco by Coppola and N95 by Kendrick Lamar that my friend Afraid of Bees and I put together. So I hope that was fun for you guys. We have a friend who loves Kendrick and is always asking for Kendrick songs when we're playing. Set the stage a little bit again in case you missed the beginning. So we're at Le C-STEM Montreal, fantastic little dance bar. They got like pool tiles in their their dance floor in the back, fun little slippery surface. I hope that's still there after the reno. They also have all their sound gear on the wall, encased in protective equipment, in protective casing, obviously. But you can actually see a display of the master waveform coming out, which I thought was just a fun little, maybe it's gimmicky, but I thought it was pretty cool. One more batch of tracks to close it off. I hope you enjoy.
2: I remember when I lost my mind.

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I'm deadly sharp shooting the game. Gonna hit you in the soul, execution is aim.

0: So there we have it. That's my short condensed take on what I'd play if I was a DJ at Le Système. The songs we had at the end there, we had Waves, duo out of Toronto's remix of Crazy, Gnarls Barkley. And we had Trilla from Mike Renza, also out of Toronto. The Chemical Brothers' Go, Danson's remix. And then we had another highlight song, because I just think those guys are fantastic. There's a new song, Certified Lover. And we ended it off with Jerome Robbins' edit. It might be a bootleg. We'll have to look into that. Of the classic IO song, Rapture. Hope you guys had fun. I had a ton of fun. I'll see you next week. Till then, we got some more cool programming coming on. So keep it on 101.9 CFRC.
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2: 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Emo is alive and well on July 8th with Arms Length and Mo Kenny come to town on July 9th. 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
1: Good morning, friends and listeners. Away back with Johnny. Yes, this here is your old host with most country western music, Johnny Woodlock. For next hours, I'd like to invite y'all into a very special Father's Day tribute 2026 as we remember the legendary father of Canadian country music, Wealth Carter, also beloved and known as Montana Slim. 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

0: If you will just pardon me for a minute, I just want to say thanks a million. You've really been great to a fella called Wilf Carter.
1: Good morning, friends and listeners. Away back with Johnny. I'd like to welcome y'all into this weekend's program and also remind y'all that today is Father's Day 2026. We are still coming to you via the Woodlock Ranch and Studios located on the shores of St. Lawrence Seaway and located in Cornwall, Ontario. We are also being heard over historic airways at CFRC 119 FM from the heart of downtown Kingston, Ontario, the Limestone City of Canada, also over www.oshawarocks.com, as well as anytime on Way Back with Johnny on YouTube. With all that mentioned, today is Father's Day 2026, and along with you, my many listeners, we will be celebrating the legendary father of Canadian country music, Wilf Carter, today, who was born Wilford Arthur Charles Carter on December 18, 1904, in Port Hilford, Nova Scotia. He became one of the most beloved pioneers in all country music history, but also Canadian country music history at that. He would perform on the road from 1930s right up to 1990s. While on this earth, he would also become known as the father of Canadian country music, having paved his way into the Canadian Country Music Hall of Fame. He would sadly pass away on December 5th of 1996, however, would leave a library of some of the best Canadian Western and country songs in all Canadian history. It'll be my hope today to share along with you through his music a lot of his story with y'all. I'd also like to open up today's program with a tribute song done by the king of Canadian country music, in my humblest opinion, Stompin' Tom Connors, who always felt Wilf Carter was a hero of his, and he recorded and wrote a song titled Tribute to Wilf Carter. Then we'll follow with the legendary man himself, the one and only Montana Slim, but also beloved as Wilf Carter, and a song that he used as a theme song for many of his concerts called Love Not in My Lariat. With that, I'd like to say Happy Father's Day to all the fathers listening out there. Welcome in, friends.

yes, friends, once again, it's that time in the program to welcome you all back into the Wayback Show. And with that mentioned, we're going to pay tribute to some great dedications as we open up today's program. First of all, I'd like to begin the show, as we usually do, with sending out some very special dedications. First of all, for my beloved mama, Dawn. It'll be a classic by none other than Norman Post of the Prince Edward County. And he did a cover of the old Merle Haggard song called Mama's Hungry Eyes. We'll send that out to mama today. We'll then follow with a song going out to my late father, who many remember as Papa Willoughby. Memory of Dad on this Father's Day Sunday will be a song by another early pioneer of country music, Gene Autry and Silver-Haired Daddy of mine. And we'll wrap up this collection with a song going out to my good friend Bob Gardner in Niagara Falls in Chippewa, who celebrates his birthday on Wednesday coming up. For Bob, it'll be Wolf Carter's very first record he ever recorded in 1933 for the Bluebird label out of Montreal and RCA. It'll be My Swiss Moonlight Lullaby going out, Bob, with happy birthday wishes. With that, I would like to say good morning and happy listening to each and every one of you listening in. Welcome in, friends.

0: and memory.
1: This is a voice from the past. This is Bob Gardner, country music historian. I'm happy to be here with Johnny. Keep listening, and you're going to hear stories about country music people that you've never heard before.
0: I've got fortunes and memories, and they all were bought with tears.
2: Well, yes, friends, once again, it's that time in the program to take our weekly trip up into the mighty Ottawa Valley, the valley we call our second home here at the Wayback. With that mentioned, let's send out a very special birthday song to my good friend and radio family, Uncle Ray Chapisky, up there in Eganville, Ontario. For him today, it's going to be an all-time classic by Johnny Mooring and Four Strings and I. We'll send this out to Uncle Ray with the happiest of birthday wishes today for his birthday coming up on the 25th of June. Then we'll follow with a song going out to my good friends Vic and Linda May Garbutt out there in Iron Prior, Ontario. For them, it's going to be an all-time classic by Hank Rivers, also remembered as Henri La Riviere. And he has a sort of a tribute called How My Yodeling Days Began. And just a reminder that Vic has a wonderful program every Sunday evening, 7 to 10, over CJHR Valley Heritage, where he plays a lot of the songs like I do. So tune that in sometime. And then we'll wrap up with a song going out to my good friend Tom Wilson out there in Brockville, Ontario, who's also been like a father figure and also, well, you could say he was like an uncle figure as well to me. But for Uncle Tom Wilson and a very dear friend of mine over the years, it's going to be an all-time classic called Blue Ridge Mountain Blues. With that, I would like to say good morning to each and every one of you listening in, and also Happy Father's Day, all the fathers up the Valley Way. With that, good day, Valley, and welcome in.

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0: And the St. Lawrence River.
2: Now, friends, I'd like to pay tribute to an interview I got to do a couple years back with Laurent D'Entremont. And he was a good friend of Wealth Curtis over the years, having seen him and talked to him many times over the years. With that mentioned, this is going to be an all-time classic interview out of the archives from about 2023. Following this interview, we will hear an all-time favorite, as recorded back in 1959 by Wealth Curtis himself, called When the Ice Worms Nest Again. With that, here now is Laurent D'Entremont. So let's go back to when and how you first got associated with Wealth Curtis.
3: By associated, do you mean his music?
2: Yes.
3: Yeah, well, my neighbor Felix, a lobster fisherman, had all kinds of old records, and I would listen to his records, and I noticed there were certain songs that I liked more than the others. And then I looked who was singing them. It was Wealth Curtis. So this was in the 1950s, so when I started working in around 1960 or so, I went to a record store in Yarmouth, and they had a long LP of Wealth Curtis' Song of the Calgary Stampede, so for $4.98, so that's the first LP that I bought of Wealth Curtis, and I think I bought all the others that he did on RCA and wherever.
2: And what lured you to his music?
3: Well, the music that we heard in French were usually peppy type tunes that had lots of gusto to it, and Wealth Curtis was singing the same style that the music that we were used to hearing. So, yeah, and I was interested in the Canadian West and stuff like that. Yeah, and I met Wealth several times. First time I saw him, he was riding in the Calgary Stampede Parade. I didn't speak to him then, but I spoke to him several times afterwards in Bridgewater, in Halifax, and in Kentville,
2: okay.
3: I think.
2: Yes. And what are some of your memories of meeting him?
3: Yeah, he was just a regular guy. When I first met him, he wasn't wearing his cowboy hat. He had, well, I suppose you'd call it a toupee or a wig or whatever.
2: Yes.
3: Yeah, he was, and he was willing to talk. I knew all about his music. There were other people there asking him questions, but it didn't take long for Will to figure out who the real fan was, so I spoke with him quite a bit.
2: At the
3: Metro Center in Halifax.
2: And you have also written stories about your association with Wealth Curtis.
3: Yeah, I wrote in 1988, I wrote a story called The Busker from Port Hillford that was in the Halifax papers, and they did a great big spread. It was 3 pages long, and they had a great big picture of Wilf and other pictures. That was very good. And next year, Wilf was in Kentville. I had sent him the story before. So when I met him that time, I told him I was the guy who had written the story, and he tapped me on the shoulder and he said, "That's the best piece that ever was written about me." I would like to believe that he meant it. It was accurate, because Fred Eisner, who's lives near Truro, who's a real authority on Will, Fred is now 90 years old, and Fred had phoned me then in 1988 to congratulate me on writing a factual story about Will. So Fred and I became friends afterwards, and we've kept in touch until now.
2: Yes, for sure.
3: I haven't seen a number of years. I was always the comedian at the Wealth Curtis concert in Canning, Nova Scotia, and Fred was always there. And I remember he was playing music one time, and Fred planted me in the audience to request a song, which I did.
4: Yes.
3: I suppose the rest of the audience, I don't know if they knew that Fred had planted me there to yell, "Do you know any railroad songs?"
4: I see.
3: But we're here to talk about Wilf, I guess, and not Fred Eisner.
4: Well, it's all right. So let's go back to when you seen Wilf Carter. What was his stage appearance, or what was he like on stage?
3: Oh, he made a great impression. The guy is 6'1". He had heels on his boots, about 4 inches. He was all, and the cowboy hat, he was almost as tall as the ceiling. And nothing was, you know, he wasn't looking at sheets of papers in front of him on a podium. He just sang one song after the other. The last time I saw him, he was on his 85th birthday tour. And the first thing he was singing, "You Are My Sunshine," for the second time. And when he came about halfway through the song, he stopped. He said, "Ha, ha, ha, we just played that." And he sang something else.
4: It didn't bother him a bit. And I bet it didn't bother his fans either.
3: It didn't bother the fans either. And even if he had only spoken, it would have been okay with me. I didn't go there to hear his music. I had heard it 100 times before. I went to see the legend and his promoter there, Edwards, what's his name? Brian Edwards. Said, "If you don't bother him before the show, I'll let you talk to him after the show." So I kept my promise, and he kept it. And Wilf was just a regular guy talking with people, you know, talking about living in Nova Scotia and that sort of stuff. Maybe he wasn't the type of singer that Bing Crosby was, but he was certainly a good entertainer, and people loved the guy. Some of us old timers who listened to his music.
4: Yes, for sure. Well, I'll be honest with you. I'm 33, and I grew up with his music. So, yes, there's still some of us young people, too, that still love him.
3: Well, I didn't think there was people 33 on Earth now, the age I am. I'm 82.
4: Oh, yes.
3: You're just a kid.
4: Yes, I am. Sometimes I don't feel like it, but I guess I am, yes.
3: Yeah.
4: So, let's go.
3: Somebody on Google there has a program, a young guy who writes about Wilf Carter, and he has Wilf Carter sitting down and singing Springtime in the Rockies without his guitar. Are you familiar with that?
4: No, I've heard of him, but I haven't.
3: Yeah,
4: I haven't looked him up. No.
3: I forgot the guy's name, but he wouldn't be any older than you.
4: I see, yes. So what are, back in the day, what was some of his most requested songs?
3: Oh, everybody loved songs about the West, you know, and "Love Not in My Lariat" was his theme song. Lots of people think that he wrote "You Are My Sunshine," which he did not write, and he would sing songs like, you know, "When the Ice Worm Nests Again." That's one of my favorites. "Good Night, Irene." And, you know, "When It's Apple Blossom Time in Nova Scotia." He didn't write that one either, but lots of people believe that he did. That was written by Eric Edwards, who went by the name of Alberto Slim.
4: Okay, Wilf, Alberto Slim, I knew.
3: Wilf was Montana Slim.
4: Exactly, yes, for sure. And so I understand that Wilf Carter is today remembered as being the father of Canadian country music. What led to this, in your opinion?
3: Well, in my opinion, he was singing country music, excuse me, about 3 years before Hank Snow, so... Will started in 1933 recording. He had been singing music before that, I think, started in 1936. So Wilf had to jump on Hank by 3 years. But Hank went to the States and he became real famous. Wilf stuck to Canada, but those of us who were fans stayed loyal to him.
4: Mm-hmm. Now, I also understand that he toured into, like you were saying, into his late 80s, early 90s.
3: Yeah, well, Brian Edwards had organized some tours with Wilf Carter when Wilf was 80 years old. And he got some money to promote the tour, and he hoped to God that Wilf will complete the tour. And every place they went, the place was packed. Not because of Wilf's music, but because they wanted to see that living legend. They had listened to his music in the 1930s and 40s and 50s, like me. He was just a regular guy talking with everybody. There was nothing pretentious about him whatsoever. I'm sure Fred told you the same thing. Yeah.
4: Exactly. He said he was very down to earth.
3: Yeah, Wilf was a real guy. He was the real... Stumping Tom wrote about him. He was the real article. Well, that's what he was. I mean, what you saw is what you got. Yes. Whether Wilf was on stage or off the stage, he was just the same guy.
4: Yes, exactly. So you were mentioning also the last time you've seen him, you sent me a write-up about that.
3: Yeah, that was in Kenville. Well, actually, I saw him the year afterwards in Bridgewater, but that time the promoter said that in spite of Wilf's age, he would be quite tired after the show, so nobody saw him afterwards, but the year before in Kenville, Wilf stayed at least an hour after the show, and that's when I got to talk with him. And there was two old ladies there, and Wilf had one on each arm, and they were taking pictures, and Brian Edwards was trying to get Wilf to move on, but Wilf was in no hurry. Can't you see that I'm having fun, you know? Wilf was having the time of his life.
4: And he took the time. What I've come to realize today is that Wilf took the time for his fans, no matter what time or how long it took.
3: Yeah, Wilf signed autographs after the show. It didn't matter how long it took. He said that the people who listened to him were the same people who had saved their money to hear his shows in the 1930s and so on. So. And he answered all his mail. I have 17 handwritten letters from him.
4: Oh, nice.
3: That I exchanged with Wilf.
4: I see, yes. So for those who are maybe new or not aware of how popular Wilf Carter was at his time, would you share with us what your thoughts are on Wilf's popularity?
3: Yeah, well, when I grew up, there was only about two country singers on radio, and in those days we had battery operated radios, when I grew up in the 1940s and 50s, and there was Wilf and Hank Snow. They were mostly the two, and there was also Lee Moore, who came out of Wheeling, West Virginia, and there was Duck Williams, who was a great guy. I met him a number of times. And there was Hal Lone Pine, that I really liked his music and met him several times. And we liked the music of the day, who sang a song that was partly French, Que sera, sera. But Wilf was popular for one reason. He had very little competition except Hank Snow. And Hank Snow was maybe even more popular than Wilf because he went to the States and really made it big while Wilf stayed at home.
4: Exactly, and showed what a Canadian could really do Exactly, an accomplished.
3: And Wilf never had a promoter. He never had an agent, as far as I know, except when he toured, he had somebody to organize the tour. But the rest of the time, he did his own booking. He was so good that he didn't need to have somebody to book places for him, except during the tour, of course. He couldn't do everything. He went to Australia in the 1950s, and he was popular there.
4: So I have one last question for today, and I'd love to talk to you again and keep in touch with you. But in closing this interview for this morning, what song of Welsh can I play for you?
3: You could play When the Ice Worm Nests Again. I like that one.
4: Okay.

0: friends, this is your old host with the most, Country Western Music, Johnny Woodlock, and I'd like to tell you all about the upcoming 2026 Napanee Country Jamboree, happening from July 9th through the 11th in the heart of Napanee, Ontario. 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Purchase tickets, you can call 613-583-7087. Yes, this is going to be a great time had by all, so come on out to the 2026 Napanee Country Jamboree.
1: On time, hoping you'd come back home. 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
0: Now, friends, following that interview with our good friend, Laurent D'Entremont, I would like to once again welcome y'all back in here to the Way Back with Johnny show as we pay tribute to the good old days of vinyl recordings and also vinyl records. As we pay tribute to also the vinyl blast from Vinyl Past Weekend, we must open the vinyl vault door. Now the vinyl vault door is wide open, let's pay tribute to an old-time record that I was sent by my good friend Peter Trenum many years ago, and it's going to be Wolfe Carter and his 32 Wonderful Years. Off of this 1965 RCA Camden album, I've got one of my all-time favorites of Wolfe's, which is called The Headline in the Paper and A Story in the News. We'll dedicate this to everybody out there who likes this song too, so with that, welcome in, friends. And this is also played off the original 1965 album, Bachman.
2: I saw a headline in the papers and a story in the news.

Now, friends, I would like to pay tribute to the end of the first hour, the Way Back with Johnny Show, and pay tribute to a song by one of the true pioneers of American country music, who is also beloved as the queen of country music, Miss Kitty Wells, who Wolf Carter during the 80s and 90s, up to 1991 at the age of 86, when he did his last concert, titled The Farewell Run, or the Last Roundup Tour, playing across the East Coast into Manitoba and Ontario. But anyway, Kitty Wells and Wolf Carter knew each other, and they performed on the same stage, but also they also toured a lot together during the 80s. With that mentioned, I would like to pay tribute to Kitty Wells, the queen of country music, and her all-time classic called Dust on the Bible, and then we'll follow that with Wolf Carter himself and an all-time favorite, gospel favorite, and I'm going to ride to heaven on a steam-lined train. With that, I would like to welcome y'all in, and I will talk to you on the other side of the second hour, the Way Back with Johnny Show.

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1: And this is Ray Chepesky on the banks of the Bonshare River near Eganville, Ontario. Just dropping in to wish Johnny Woodlock, my adopted radio nephew, congratulations on a 10th anniversary there as a promoter and a DJ of good old-fashioned country music here in Canada and on the World Wide Web. 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

0: Well, yes, friends, following those classic gospel favorites, we're once again back here on the Way Back program, and with that mentioned, I would like to remind y'all that we're still coming to you via the Woodlock Ranch and Studios, located in Cornwall, Ontario, on the banks of the St. Lawrence Seaway. We are also being heard proudly over historic CFRC 101.9 FM in downtown Kingston, Ontario, the Limestone City, as well as www.oshawarocks.com, and also Way Back with Johnny on YouTube. With that mentioned, I would like to now pay tribute to one of the true kings of Canadian country music, who always was inspired by Wolf Carter, and that of course was Stompin' Tom Connors. We'll send this song out to our good friends John and Kathy up there in Guelph as we welcome you all to the second hour, and it's going to be an all-time classic called Back to Old Alberta. With that, welcome in, friends, and here we go with some real yodeling classics by Stompin' Tom. And welcome to the second hour, friends. Good morning.
1: You know, before I let my bass player say anything to me, I want to take this opportunity to thank each and every one on behalf of myself and the boys here for dropping down here this evening. Thanks very much for coming tonight. I've got one more number I would like to do for you. I'm going to send this out to those that are old enough in the crowd to remember the good old yodeling days of my favorite Canadian singer, Wolf Carter.

Here's the way Will Carter left Nova Scotia, and away out west to Alberta, he taught the cowboys how to do it. And they're still doing it that way yet.

Well, yes, friends, once again, it's that time in the program to pay tribute and welcome a very special guest onto our program, Simbush the Wonder Husky. As we welcome the big girl, Simbush the Wonder Husky, to our program today with her collection of early classics as recorded in 1930s era by Canadian country music father Ralph Carter, we have a collection of classics that are almost 100 years old. First of all, we'll begin with I Miss My Swiss, which was recorded in 1934. We'll then follow with My Little Gray-Haired Mother in the West from 1935. We'll wrap up Simbush's top favorites this week with an early classic from the later 1930s, in fact 1938 classic called I'm Just a Dude Dressed Up in Cowboy Clothes. With that, I would like to say thank you to Simbush for her contribution to today's program. And welcome you all in. Welcome in, friends, and happy listening.

0: everyone. This is Barry Brown of the Family Brown, and you're listening to my good friend Johnny Woodlock on Way Back with Johnny. Keep listening, folks.
1: We were raised on country music, so you know we were brought up right.
2: Now, friends, it's once again that time in the program where we like to pay tribute to the great Canadian Northern gems by even greater Canadian Northern legends. With that mentioned, I'd like to play a set of tribute songs to Wolf Carter that Canadian pioneers and legends have recorded over the years. First of all, we have an all-time classic by Vernon Mackey, who I met at the Napanee Country Jamboree some years back. And it's going to be a song that he wrote about Wolf called Wolf Carter Still Yodels for Me. We'll then follow with the Manitoba Yodeling Farm Stu Clayton, and he did a tribute album to Wolf as well. And off this album, it's going to be a tribute to Wolf Carter. And then we'll wrap up with the entertainer Valdi, and he did an all-time classic on Gather Round album called The Ode to Wolf Carter. With that, these are all tribute songs to the legendary, original, pioneer, and father of country music in Canada, Wolf Carter. Welcome in, friends.

0: is Martin with Laughlin. I'm the guy that wrote Farmer Song. You're listening to The Way Back with my good friend Johnny Woodlock right here on CFRC.
1: Draw had an old dirty hankies, mopping the face like.
2: And yes, friends, once again, it's that time in the program to welcome a very special member of our morning team to our program. Of course, that is the smallest member of our morning team, Gunny the Dachshund. As we welcome Lil Gunny, we have her collection of classics of the 1950s era of Wealth Carter's recordings. First of all, we'll hear an all-time classic from the early part of 1950 called The Little Shirt My Mother Made For Me. We'll then follow with 1959's French Canadian Girl, and we'll wrap up with another all-time favorite that Gunny has selected for us.

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0: I'm the singing Newfoundlander from the Isle of Newfoundland.
2: Now, friends, you know, Wolf Carter recorded right up to the 1980s, having his last record in 1988. But during the 1970s and 1980s, he was still recording quite a few albums at that time. With that mentioned, we're going to pay tribute to a few of these old-time classics from those albums. First of all, it's going to be The Last of the Rodeo Riders. Then we'll follow with a very much Father's Day-style song called Dear Old Daddy. And then we'll wrap up this selection of songs from the 1970s and 1980s with his all-time 1981 classic from that year off the album of the same name called Chinook Winds. With that, I would like to say good morning to each and every one of you listening in, and happy listening here on CFRC 101.9 FM.

0: Hi, this is Chris Malpas of the Malpas Brothers. 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
2: Now, friends, I'd like to pay tribute to a couple of songs that are rather patriotic in the Wolf Carter collection of Canadian country music. With that mentioned, we're going to pay tribute to an all-time classic from 1967 called God Bless Our Canada, and then we'll follow that with Old Canadian Home. I would like to celebrate our Canada Day coming up. Next weekend is actually going to be our Canada Day tribute, so with that mentioned, I'd like to pay tribute to these all-time classics by Wolf Carter, and then look forward to a three-hour tribute to Canada next weekend. Here on the Wayback program. Welcome in, friends, and happy listening.

0: I'm standing Nova Scotia proud for Canada. This is Anne Murray. Early in my career, I received a lot of pressure to move to the U.S., but I just couldn't do it. Canada was my safe haven, my light at the end of the tunnel, and it still is. Buy Canadian. Shop as if your country depends upon it. Keep your money in Canada for Canada.
1: And well, yes, friends, we have reached the end of the second hour of the Way Back program here on CFRC 119 FM. And with that mention, I would like to pay tribute to a collection of sacred gospel favorites. First of all, it's going to be the voice with a heart, Mr. Mac Wiseman, and his all-time classic called Bringing in the Sheaves. But then follow with Hank Snow, another pioneer of Canadian country music, and his all-time classic called I'd Rather Be on the Inside Looking Out. And then we'll wrap up with an all-time favorite by Wolf Carter once again, and No Back Door to Heaven. With that, I hope to talk to you on the other side of the third and final hour, and yes, we'll be back following these for one more great hour of Canadian country music. Welcome, and friends, and happy Father's Day to each and every one of you listening in.

Friends, it's recording artist and disc jockey Peter Trenum, host of The Gospel Trail, from down here on the east coast of Canada, wishing my great buddy Johnny Woodlock a big congratulations for being on the air with the Wayback for 10 wonderful years. Johnny's got it all. Interviews with the greats of country music and, of course, the classic music. You can't top that, friends. Again, Johnny, congratulations on this wonderful 10-year milestone.

Well, yes, friends, once again, following those classic gospel favorites, we're once again back here, and with that mentioned, we're sitting on the other side of the third and final hour of today's program. With that also shared, I would like to remind y'all that we're still coming to you via the Woodlock Ranch and Studios in Cornwall, Ontario, on the banks of the St. Lawrence Seaway. We can also be heard via www.oshawarocks.com, and of course, our way for the last 10 years over CFRC 101.9 FM from downtown Kingston, Ontario. With all that mentioned, we can also be heard on YouTube at Way Back with Johnny on YouTube. Now, friends, I would like to pay tribute to the 1965 album that Wolf Carter released back then. That's 61 years ago, and it was a Christmas album, in fact. And off this album, we have two of his classics. First of all, it's going to be an all-time favorite called An Old Christmas Card, and then we'll wrap up this set of double feature of sorts today with none other than an all-time classic called Pumpkinhead the Christmas Bear. With that, we'll dedicate these to our friends who like that Christmas kind of music. With that, welcome in, friends, to this, the third and final hour of today's

Yes, you know, darling, I get that feeling about this time every year. But gee, every time I see a Christmas card, I just can't help reminiscing. You know what about? Yeah, that it was really something, that first Christmas we spent together. What a beautiful card you gave me. Why, you must have looked through thousands of them for me. And to find that wonderful poem that, well, it still brings tears to my eyes. And the picture on the cover, gee, I can't forget it. It looks exactly like the little white church where we were first wed. Those were wonderful, wonderful memories. And the lines you added in your own handwriting, I'll always remember them as long as I live, because it read, to my darling forever, and darling the same to you.

Now, friends, I'd like to pay tribute to the East Coast of Canada as we celebrate the legend that was Wealth Carter. Of course, he came from Port Hilford, Nova Scotia, and with that mentioned, we've got an all-time classic by Wealth Carter going out to Peter Murnau in Pugwash, Nova Scotia, in fact, called My Nova Scotian Home. But then follow with a song going out to Michael T. Wall and his family, which is called Grandpa's Little Girl. And of course, we all call Michael T. Wall around the Woodlock Ranch the King of the Newfies. So this one will go out to him on this Father's Day Sunday. And then we'll wrap up with Ed Seeley and an all-time classic gospel-inspired song called Daddy Played the Harp. With that, I would like to say good morning to each and every one of you down east who are listening in. Welcome in, friends, and happy listening here on this great channel.

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0: And I'm crazy for loving you.
2: And now, friends, it's once again that time in the program to pay tribute to the high lonesome sounds of bluegrass music and some of the true pioneers of bluegrass. First of all, we would like to pay tribute to High Low Brown, known for his high and then low style singing, and an all-time classic by High Low Brown called Daddy's Place. We'd dedicate this in loving memory of my late father and the farm we grew up at in Lyndhurst. Then we'll follow with an all-time classic called I Found My Daddy's Grass, which is another classic bluegrass favorite, and then we'll wrap up with a song called A Robin Built a Nest on Daddy's Grave. And that will also go out to my late father because he always liked the music of none other than Ralph Stanley, one of the true pioneers and the true voices of bluegrass music. I'd also like to thank Barb and all the other team at the Bluegrass Festival in Iroquois at the Gallup Canal for inviting us down last weekend for a wonderful time at the Bluegrass Festival at Gallup Canal. With that, welcome in, friends. Now here's an all-time classic by our bluegrass pioneers.

0: This is J.E. Crowe from Lexington, Kentucky, and you're listening to my good friend, Johnny Woodlock. You're on the way back. Have a good one.
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2: Now, friends, I'd like to pay tribute to an interview I got to do back in 2023 with Fred Eisner of Lance, Nova Scotia. With that mentioned, our good friend Peter Trenum got me involved with Fred many years ago. And with that mentioned also, I would like to pay tribute to this interview from the archive way back files. Then we're going to pay tribute to an all-time classic. Yes, it's going to be the 1933 classic called Swiss Moonlight Lullaby. And I do believe it'll be from the 1950s this time, as it has been recorded several times throughout Welf's career. With that mentioned, I know we played it during the first hour, but this will be a redone version of it. Now, here's a legendary friend of mine, Fred Eisner from Lance, Nova Scotia. So I'd like to welcome to our program this morning a man who can take us back to the golden age of Canadian country music. He has long been associated with the Welf Carter legacy, having helped to preserve the legacy of Welf's for many years now. Please welcome Mr. Fred Isenor to our program.
3: It's Eisner.
2: Eisner, okay, sure. Fred Eisner, yeah, to our program this morning. Yes. How are you doing, Fred?
3: Not too bad.
2: That's good, good. So let's go back to a more personal question. Is when and where were you born?
3: At Lance, Nova Scotia, January 26, 1933.
2: Okay, yes. And so what is your first introduction to Welsh music?
3: Oh, I'd be too young to even know, but I remember hearing radio, you know, when I was long before I went to school.
2: Yes. And so what was he like? I know you were quite, you were associated with him in many ways, yes.
3: Right.
2: What was he, what was your relationship to him, besides being a fan?
3: I guess the only time I was really involved was when he made his last tour through here. They got me to go to the Coast Entertainment Center to introduce them.
2: Yes.
3: Yeah, and I give a little.
2: And what was that like?
3: I give a little spiel on. It's funny, they had another group there that I knew. It was no trouble. They were local fellows. I introduced them, and then there was a fiddler there. His name was Graham Townsend.
2: Yes, of and course. Yes.
3: The producer, he called me aside and gave me all this stuff to say about Graham Townsend, and you know, and be sure and say, and be sure and say, and I didn't know if I could get it all in or not, and so then at intermission, I thought, oh no, what'll he want me to say about Welf? And I said, what do you want me to say about Welf? Oh, it doesn't matter, he said. So I talked to Welf all during intermission, and I asked him, you know, what he wanted me to say. And, oh, it doesn't matter, he said. And I named a few things that I was thinking to say. Yeah, he said, that's good. Go ahead. He said, I'll still have lots to say when I get out. And I knew he would, of course. And and that was about the only time I was, you know, introduced him or anything.
2: I see. Did you see him any other times?
3: Oh, yeah.
2: Before,
3: yeah. The first time I saw him was 1950. That was his first time he played in Halifax. And
2: yes. And what was his stage presence like? What was he like on stage?
3: Well, he was, I don't know how to describe. He wasn't like the. He was just seemed to be unconcerned, you know, about. he didn't give any big

0: thing about how great he was or anything. And
1: totally. So he's more down to earth than anything.
0: Yeah, he was the total opposite to Hank Snow.
1: Yes, okay. Yeah. I've heard different things on Hank, and I understand that he was another one of your favorites. But what was he like? You must have met Hank.
0: No, never met him.
1: No? Okay, okay. I see.
0: No, he didn't associate people.
1: That's what I've heard. Yeah. Yes, yes, for sure, yes. So, going back to Welf's shows, what would some of his most requested songs have been during those years?
0: Well, The Capture of Albert Johnson was one, and of course, Swiss Moonlight Lullaby, had to sing that at every concert. And I remember he was playing in Lancet there one night, and I was talking to him at intermission, and I said, how about doing one with just your guitar like you used to on the old records? Because that's what everybody's favorites, is the old ones with just him and his guitar.
1: Exactly.
0: And so he said, okay. He said, somebody asked for The Capture of Albert Johnson. He said, I'll do that with just the guitar. So when he come out after intermission, he kept the band back and he did it with just the guitar.
1: Yeah. I see. Yes. I see. Now, that's going way back into his early 30s music, for sure.
0: The Capture of Albert Johnson. Yeah, that was his first record in 1933.
1: Exactly. Yes, for
0: and
1: sure.
0: And Swiss Moonlight Lullaby. Now,
1: yes, exactly. That's right. Yes. Now, I also understand that you've owned a couple of radio stations of your own.
0: No, I had programs on them.
1: Yeah. Okay, programs, yes.
0: CKCL Truro and CKEC New Glasgow.
1: Okay, yes. And what was those years like for you?
0: And they were bluegrass shows, but we also played a lot of early country.
1: And the
0: early country was really more popular than the bluegrass. But all
1: at
0: the stations
1: time, yes,
0: had bluegrass shows, so they wanted, you know, bluegrass shows on Truro and New Glasgow as well. So we called them bluegrass shows, but we threw in a lot of the old stuff.
1: I see, yes. And a lot of that early country was more or less like bluegrass, like the Roy Acuff and that sort of
0: thing. Yeah, there was a sort of a relation, I think.
1: Yes. Mm-hmm. So tell us about the Nova Scotia Ramblers. I understand that you were an original member member.
0: Yeah, I started, started first as an old-time square dance band, and we called them the Nova Scotia Playboys at that time. And then we played like for the square dances and things. And then when I got fed up with that, I didn't play for a while. And then started fooling around some with bluegrass. And that's when we changed the name to the Nova Scotia Ramblers.
1: I see. Okay. So what is your thoughts on bluegrass of today? I find a lot of it's more the traditional country style.
0: A lot of the new bands are pretty modern. Like,
1: yes.
0: Well, some is not even bluegrass anymore.
1: Very true, yes.
0: But there's a lot of good young new bands, too, that like High Fidelity and the Brandenburger families. There's a lot of good ones.
1: Mm-hmm. I see. Now, I also would like to ask you, because you were in music back in the day, what inspired people like Welf Carter or, for instance, Stompin' Tom to come west out of the Maritimes?
0: I'm not sure.
1: Yes? Okay.
0: Well, Wilf started yodeling after hearing a yodeler on a Chautauqua show, and I suppose he was inspired by the cowboy image fur in those days, and he went worked on ranches out west, and his singing and yodeling. He was hired by Canadian Pacific for their trail rides out of Banff, Alberta.
1: Okay, yes.
0: And there was a man there from, a tourist there from New York, and he thought he was good enough to be on the radio. He talked him into going to New York, and he got on CBS. He was heard on every state in the Union in the late 30s.
1: And so what was responsible, I know he was one of the first, but what is responsible for his being the father of Canadian country, as a lot of them have named him?
0: Oh, well, of course, he was the first to get on RCA. That was a big plus, you know. He was on their Bluebird label, and his record sold like everything, and way more than any of the other country singers on the label.
1: Yes, yes, for sure. And so, Peter always says that Wolf Carter was actually at one time bigger than Hank Snow. Is that correct?
0: Oh, yes. Okay. Yes, way bigger,
1: I see,
0: yes.
1: I see.
0: What put Wolf back was in 1940, when he had that severe accident that put him out of kilter for several years.
1: Yes.
0: And that's when, he had no records released or anything up until, I think it was 1944. They got him to go to Montreal and record a few records because of people for hollering for his records, and there was no new ones coming out.
1: I see.
0: And that's how he come to go to Montreal. I believe it was in 1944, and did a whole bunch of songs, right, all at once, with just him and a steel guitar player. And I don't know who the steel guitar player was. No, Mr. Shabib, he was our music teacher at the Land School, and he told me it was Johnny Baldwin, the same fellow that played on the Hank Snow records. And and I didn't think it was, because it seemed like a different style. But then there was a friend here that plays the steel and kind of an authority on them. And I played some of Will's breaks on those old records, and he's pretty sure it is Johnny Baldwin. So
1: I see. Yes. And that would have been the Bluebird label, eh?
0: Right.
1: Yes, yes, yes. Okay. Far before it became RCA, yes.
0: Bluebird was always a division of RCA.
1: Yes.
0: That was their budget label.
1: Oh, okay. Okay, I see.
0: Yeah.
1: I see. And so I also understand from stories my father had told me about Wolf, meeting him and that he spent a lot of time in Arizona.
0: I don't know. I never heard that, but it could be.
1: Okay, I see. And so I have maybe one or two more questions, but what is your thoughts on how music has changed over the years?
0: Well, of course, I don't like it.
1: Yes, none of us do, for sure.
0: No, but there's nothing we can do about it, I guess.
1: Very true, yes. And then the very last question is, what is one of your favorite Wolf Carter songs that I can play following this interview?
0: Oh, there's so many, I wouldn't say, but
1: yes.
0: Of course, I always like Swiss Moonlight Lullaby, all the yodeling numbers I really liked.
1: A pleasure talking to you, and let's keep in touch.
0: Yes, okay, good.
1: Yes, God bless you. Have a good day now.
0: Okay, thanks.
1: Bye-bye.
0: Bye.
2: Montana Slim. Slim, buddy, this is a heck of a question, but what do you think of our Saturday night doings down here, huh?
3: It's the grandest show on earth, buddy.
2: If you'd have said anything else, we'd have had to let you go, you know?
3: No.
2: Well, Slim, I'll tell you, how about you doing one of those fine yodel songs of yours for us, huh?
3: I'd like to do the first number I ever recorded, and here it is, folks. My Swiss Moonlight Lullaby.

0: Now, friends, the year was 1985 when father of Canadian country music, Wolf Carter, was inducted into the Country Music Hall of Fame of Canada. With that mention, I would like to pay tribute to that acceptance speech that he made in 1985 to that Hall of Fame. And with that mention, we'll follow this with the 1988 very final recording that he ever recorded called Whatever Happened to All Those Years. We'll also send this out to my good friend, Bob Gardner, who celebrates his birthday on Wednesday. With that, welcome in, friends, and here we go with some great highlights out of the Wolf Carter history books. Welcome in, friends.
1: I thank you so much. If you will just pardon me for a minute, if I can go back to 1933, Mr. A.H. Joseph, in memories. I remember when I walked in there, took my first audition. He didn't think at the time folk music would go. He did wondered about my yodeling, would it go? So unbeknownst to Mr. Joseph, Mr. Delmont, up in Canary Heaven, that's what I called it, is renovating an old church. I took an audition, and that's what happened, Swiss Moonlight Lullaby, and the capture of Albert Johnson. That is the memories of Mr. A.H. Joseph giving this fellow a start. And then along came RCA Victor. They had the courage to pick up that audition. And thanks to them for over 50 years of sticking with this fellow right here. Thank you for that. Thank you. Many thanks to the CBC who picked me up when they was born. I was with the CRC, Canadian Radio Commission, before that. And then CBS heard me in New York and took pity on me and took me down there. And then all you wonderful people got behind me through all these years. I just want to say thanks a million. You've really been great to a fella called Wolf Carter. Thank you.

Oh yes, friends, we have just heard the last song that Ralph Carter ever recorded. With that mentioned, I would like to now pay tribute to a way back song of the week as we pay tribute to Ralph Carter's 1949 all-time classic called There's a Bluebird on Your Windowsill. With that mentioned, we'll be back following this way back song of the week to pay tribute to some great gospel songs and send us all home. Here we go with some great classics.

And now, friends, it's once again that time in the program to say so long from the Way Back with Johnny Show on this great channel, CFRC 101.9 FM. As I say so long, I would like to once again pay tribute to Ralph Carter as we play our last song for today. That, of course, is a song called Will the Circle Be Unbroken? I never knew that Ralph actually recorded this until recently, and it is a very beautiful version of it. And I would also like to make mention that Ralph Carter sadly passed away on December 5th of 1996 at the age of 91 in Scottsdale, Arizona. My late father, Papa Willoughby, had met Ralph over the years, as well as my late partner, Velma, did, especially here at the Memorial Center in Kingston, just down the road here from CFRC. And that was, I'd say, about 1980s. But with that mentioned, we're going to pay tribute to this all-time classic and send us all the way home with Will the Circle Be Unbroken. With that, may God bless Ralph Carter and his contribution to the Canadian Country Music Hall of Fame and history books. With that, I would also like to thank each and every one of you for tuning into the program, and also wish all our friends and family, especially Big Daddy Al and my late father, Papa Willoughby, a very happy Father's Day, and anyone else who is celebrating this wonderful day out there who are fathers. And we'll be back next weekend. With that, God bless and talk to y'all later.

Howdy, friends and listeners. This here is your old host with most, Johnny Whitlock, reporting for Way Back with Johnny over this great channel. The previous show does not represent anything associated with the channel heard on. It is the sole associate of Whitlock Ranch Studios, Cornwall, Ontario. With that, have a great day, and we'll catch y'all next week.

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2: What's up, world? This is Nabil Pervaiz, and I'll be your host for the first hour of the show. This week, I felt like bringing you a nonstop music mix consisting of newly released house and electronic tunes. We'll start off with what I like to call emo house, and then gradually transition into dance floor heaters during the back half of the hour. Canadian contributions to the lineup come from the likes of Jacques Green, Chinese Spy Balloon, Govy, Alex Lustig, Rye, Phrase, and the brothers Maklovich. And there's a lot of international talent in the mix too, including DJ Steinfeld, Hi, Oscar Farrell, Another, MJ Cole, and more. Since we won't be taking any breaks, you'll need to keep Shazam on hand if you want to discover the track list. Or better still, just follow us on Spotify and Instagram to grab the full playlist after the show. 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That's FRISSONRADIO. One word. There's a lot of music to get into, so let's start the show. First up is DJ Steinfeld with a beautiful record from his recently released album, If This Is It. This is The Wave.

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1: Welcome back to Prison Radio. I'm Mix, your host, and as always, I'll be taking you through some different moods, some different sounds, and a whole lot of gems from across Canada and beyond. It's been a bit of a hectic week on my end, so I wanted to ease into this hour. For the first half, I've lined up some soul-soothing sounds, something to help ease your mind and bring things down to a calmer place. First up is Toronto's very own Adria Kane. This is True Love.

You're tuned in to Frisson Radio, and this segment featured an all-Canadian cast. And we started with Adria Kane's True Love, then Luna Ellie with Wasting Time. That was followed by Kyle's Duet, and on the back of that was Eric Ryan with You Alone. Next, we're going to keep it going with Levin Cali's Pieces, taken from his latest album, LK 99.

This is Friston Radio, and you're listening to Tables Flip of Nick's Postcard from 2023. Before was another track from Table, this time titled Bossa Love. You also heard from Montreal's The Honest Guy, along with Newham's Liz Birchie with Never Be The Same. Next up, we're picking the energy up a bit with Toronto's MI Blue and South African producer Tonic Motion. This is Last Night.

0: You're locked into Frisson Radio, and that was Ajax-born producer Govi with his flip of Charlotte Day Wilson's Mountains. Before was Naomi Sharon's Another Life, remixed by Martin Liu, and Montreal-based group Moonshine, along with Sango and Georgia Anna Muldrow with Onward. Coming up is a feel-good track from Canadian OG group Big Black Lincoln, a quintet of Socrates, Trax, Agile, Ro Dolla, and Shakiri Knight. This is All of You.
1: Big Black, thank you.

You're listening to Friston Radio, and that was Vancouver resident Cut Corners with his latest release, The One. Before was Armin van Helden and Dwayne Harden with You Don't Know Me, and Roy Davis Jr. along with Pavin Everett with Gabriel Live Garage Remix. And unfortunately, that brings us to the end of today's show. But don't worry, we will be back next Saturday at our new time slot, 5 to 7pm on CIUT 89.5 FM. And if you missed any part of the show, want to replay or download it, you can head over to ciut.fm/Friston Radio. Before we head out, I want to shout out the homie Nabil for holding down the first hour. And of course, I want to thank you, our listeners, for tuning in. 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

0: 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I've also got some fun themes up my sleeve. 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
2: Julian Taylor's Jukebox is plugged in, turned on, and rare to go.

Hey, hey, Tutu. My name's Julian Taylor, and you are listening to The Jukebox. Thank you for tuning into the show. We've got some fabulous music for you this week. That was the new Master Sounds with a song called Let's Go Back, featuring Lamar Williams Jr., a tune that came out of Leeds in 2019. It's some old school funk, and I just love old school funk. It gets me going every single time. Music coming up from a group called Shortcuts, and the song is called Kingdom Come. This is Philly by way of Austin, a songwriter by the name of Steven Savanche, featuring Tyler Wolfe, Eric Braden, and Tony Aquino. I hope I got your last names right. I'm sorry if I didn't. I'm really bad with them sometimes. Great with faces, though. And here's a face that I know very well. Graham Jones is on the show with brand new music. He is a Toronto-based Indigenous singer-songwriter. And his new single was produced by the CMA Ontario Producer of the Year, Sean Moore. And it is a beauty. It's called Ashes. We also have Darla Daniels on the show, Many Miles. Darla is from Buffalo Lake Métis Settlement in Alberta. She is a Métis fiddler, singer-songwriter, and an actress. Up from here, a song, brand new track from Logan Richard. Logan Richard is an artist that I met in the UK. I met him in London, and he was there for Americana UK Fest a couple years back. He's from Prince Edward Island. He blew me away. What a wonderful singer, what a wonderful writer, and a wonderful guitar player. So here, without further ado, on the show is Logan Richard with Up From Here on the Jukebox.

0: The Jukebox is broadcast on stolen and unsurrendered land in the traditional territory of many First Nations across Turtle Island. We must realize the significance of recognizing and paying respect to the first people who resided in the territory that we are currently sitting on.
1: This is Julian Taylor's Jukebox.

That is artist Matt Jordan with the song Your Friends in Chicago from the album Time Was on Our Side, which just dropped on May 1st, 2026. He's from Eureka, Missouri, so not Illinois, which is why he probably has friends in Chicago. He's a great artist and inspired by the likes of legends of the Heartland Americana sound. Springsteen, Mellencamp, Jackson Browne, you name it. Love that music. Love that sound. And now it is time for our featured artist of the week, who is actually born in Chicago and later was raised in Atlanta. His name is David Ryan Harris. This is a song from the album Bittersweet. It was just released, and he is an avid player of Yamaha guitars. He just says that the sound is live, it's warm, and it's vintage. Here is our featured artist of the week, our Yamaha featured artist of the week, David Ryan Harris, with Yesterday Shutting Down on the Jukebox.

This is Raven Reed, and I'd like to request that you play Carolina on the jukebox. This is a brand new single by Liv Wade and one of my newest favorites because of the melody, the lyrics, and Liv's beautiful voice. I hope you enjoy it.

That's our good friend Liv Wade and the song Carolina from her brand new record, Fur Queen. Liv Wade is an artist that I've known for quite some time. She was one of the first honorary recipients of the Imaginative Singer-Songwriter Award. I got to judge that one a couple times with the likes of Johnny Wolfsaga, who's been played on the show before, and Alan Grey Eyes. Right now, Liv is situated on Vancouver Island, and she is expecting. So not only has she released brand new music, but she's going to release a brand new human into the world. So congratulations to Liv Wade. That was a request by Raven Reed, another incredible Indigenous artist. Alberta Cross before that with Need Someone, brand new music from the artist who resides in London, England. We've run into each other a couple times on social media. I feel like when you run into people on social media, you actually almost run into them in real life. But it's not true. But we have a good rapport, and I'm happy to say that he's an artist that I admire, and I'm so glad we get to play those kind of artists on the show. Now it's time for brand new music from Misha and the Spanx. We've played them a bunch on the show from Calgary, Alberta. Here is Smiling, brand new stuff from this fuzz-driven rock and roll band that is awesome sauce. Here it is on the jukebox.

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0: I just love that band, Alabama Shakes, Sound and Color, from the album with the same title, released in 2015, Sound and Color. Julian Taylor here, I'm your host on The Jukebox. I got to open up for Brittany Howard not too long ago at the CNE here in Toronto, and she was really, really sweet. The band was killer, killer. And one day I hope to open up for them again, or even if they want me, I'll join their band, you know what I mean? Anyhow, we got some great music coming up for you. Heading back to the year I was born, 1978. Ain't We Funkin' Now? The Brothers Johnson, LA group that covered, you know, Shuggie Otis and a whole bunch of other things, but they are on fire, and I can't wait for you guys to hear that. Also, Black Joe Lewis and the Honey Bears with Booty City, keeping it funky, keeping it bluesy, and it's the way that we like it here on the Jukebox. When we get into the funk zone, I get really excited. It's a lot of fun. And we're going to stay there for a little bit longer with Call Swag District and Teach Me How to Doogie. Personally, I would like to know how to doogie as well. I'm sure that all of you are interested as well. But hey, I'm not really sure what it is. All I know is that this song is a smash hit hip-hop song from Inglewood, California that might make you just doogie in your pants. It came out, it reached number 28 on the Hot Billboard 100 and number 9 on the hip-hop and R&B charts. Before that, let's go back in the day to the old school hip-hop time, 1990, and check out Knockin' Boots. This is from Candyman. I bet you haven't heard this in a long time. Here it is on the Jukebox.
1: Attention all ladies. The Candyman is on the prowl. And for those that want to get busy, you got to speak up now.

0: Monday.
1: Yeah.
0: When traffic's a nightmare. When the workplace is hectic. When your boss calls you in for a meeting. When nature isn't on your side. There's only one thing you can do.
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1: Julian Taylor's Jukebox. It's so cool.

the sexy thing came up to me. She was long and lean like a panther. She said, hey baby, can you get her?

You're listening to The Jukebox. I'm your host, Julian Taylor, and that was Alligator from Tony Joe White and the Flying Mojito Brothers. If you don't know who Tony Joe White is, then you should listen to the song A Rainy Night in Georgia. I believe he's the writer on that song, so, actually, don't quote me on that, it's one of the most original, like, first versions that I've ever heard of it, so I'm going to go with that. Tony Joe White. And the Mojito Brothers, Flying Mojito Brothers, actually, not like the Flying Burrito Brothers. That song was released back in the 1970s, but it's gotten a re-release and a remaster this year. I'm excited to bring more music your way. Jolie Laid is on the show, and the song Holly. This is the second single from Jolie's sophomore album, Creature, which was released in April of 2025 on Victory Pool Records. They are an American-Canadian indie rock band made up of Nina, Jeff, Clinton, and Morgan. This project began with Natasha and Jeff, and then later expanded to St. John, who is Clinton, and Greenwood, who is Morgan, all official members of the album Creature. The name is a French name, which roughly means pretty ugly. Awesome. We're going to play that coming up soon. Also, Donna Merrow is on the show, and Neil Young and Crazy Horse with a remastered version of Cinnamon Girl from the album Everybody Knows This Is Nowhere. And right now, it's Cover Me. From Born in the USA, here is the boss, Bruce Springsteen, on the jukebox. He's been touring around the U.S., and it's been amazing. I've seen some great pictures of him and Tom Morello and the E Street Band whooping it up for freedom. Here he is, Bruce Springsteen.

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1: Hey, this is Don Amaro, and I would like to request my song, Survivor, on the jukebox. This song is for all of us who are survivors, and if you're here, you're one of them. If you stood up to the dragons or the giants in your life that aim to take you down, you are a warrior, and I sing this song for you.

That is music from Quebecois and new singer-songwriter Kanan. That was released in 2023, and it is on the album Mishap. Julian Taylor here, and you are listening to The Jukebox. Brand new music is coming up from The Tragically Hip. It's live from their last concert in 2016 in Kingston, and it is incredible to hear. I remember watching that concert exactly where I was. I was at my buddy Jeff's place. We all sat around and watched the final Hip concert, and it was heartbreaking, but really empowering at the same time. I'm sure if you are Canadian and listening to the show, you knew exactly where you were too. Before that, let's get to a wonderful song by Son of Dave and our good friend Kaylee Cardinal from the album A Flat City, released in 2024. Son of Dave is from Winnipeg, and obviously Kaylee Cardinal from Wild Rose Country. She's featured on this track. Here it is. It's called Where's the Party At? Right here on The Jukebox.

From New York City, Brooklyn, that is Joey Badass featuring Westside Gunn and the song Brand New 911. That came out in the year 2000. Lots is going on in New York City right now with the Knicks and the Spurs facing off. Well, tipping off, that's it. Yeah. And basketball is a Canadian sport, so I should know that. They're tipping off and the celebrities are all out in full force and Knicks are up 2-1. I hope that New York takes it, but I gotta say, I love the Spurs too.

I'm on the fence. We'll see what happens. Now for New Zealand's, one of New Zealand's rather, most beloved artists, Bic Runga, and the song Sway. This is a song that appeared in their album Drive in 1997. They were born in a town called Christchurch, and this is a song that is one of the best known releases there. It was number 7 in New Zealand and number 10 in Australia, and then won 3 awards at the New Zealand Music Awards. Single of the Year, Best Song, Writer, and Best Engineer. Very cool stuff. Here's Bic Runga on the

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Julian Taylor here, host of The Jukebox. Hope you're enjoying the show. That was Asiva, and they are from Nunavut. We also have music coming up from Can Heat, and they are joined by the legendary John Lee Hooker from the album Hooker and Heat. Go check it out. It's awesome. I Got My Eyes on You. That's coming up. And music from Sinead X Sanders. This is music from Vancouver, British Columbia. A very cool song. It's definitely a rock and roll tune, and they were quote-unquote, raised on the jukebox era of rock and roll, blues, R&B, country, jazz, and punk. They are on the cutting edge of awesome rock and roll pundits. Let Me Go the Right Way, that's coming up. Also, Brooke Combs is on the show with Tears Won't Lie. This is from a place near Edinburgh called Dalkeith, Scotland. And this is a soul singer that sort of follows in the tradition of the old Northern Soul. I don't know if you know about Northern Soul, but in Scotland and Northern England, even in Ireland, a lot of those artists were so interested in what was going on in the United States at like Muscle Shoals and stuff that they sort of emulated that. In fact, like the movie The Commitments is a total example of what Northern Soul would be. So Brooke Combs coming up on the show and Elise Areen with Cry. This is brand new music from Cape Breton. And this is a song that is wild at heart. This is for anybody who craves connection and a little bit of rebellion at the same time. Here is Elise Areen on the show.

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I'm Jesse Bell, and this is your morning news brief, beginning with your City of Kingston traffic report. Expect delays on Bath Road from Sir John A. Macdonald Boulevard to Portsmouth Ave for the installation of intersection pedestrian signals. The city is installing IPS at several locations to make it easier and safer for pedestrians to cross busy roads. IPS are being installed at the following intersections: Bath Road at Lafleur Park, Concession Street at Kings Court Avenue, and Stephen Street at Patrick Street. Wright Crescent at Palace Road is closed for a contractor to complete roadway repairs, pedestrian safety and access improvements, and traffic calming features on Wright Crescent. Starting June 15th, Norman Rogers Drive from Sir John A. Macdonald Boulevard to Van Order Drive is closed to through traffic to facilitate roadway rehabilitation and configuration improvements. This work will improve road condition, accessibility, and safety for all road users, including students, families, and local residents. Berry Street to Queen is closed for construction-related activity at 283 Queen Street. Aberdeen Street from Johnson to William is closed to accommodate construction activity and staging. And worth noting that select areas of downtown near the King Street East and West sections will be closed for the FIFA Canada Celebrates event at Springer Market Square on June 27th to the 28th. Moving now to your Environment Canada weather report, 21 degrees is your forecasted high for today with cloudy conditions and a 40% chance of precipitation. That chance of rain drops slightly overnight to 30% and the temperature will go down to 14 degrees. This concludes your morning news brief. This is Jesse Bell signing off and throwing it over to Kate for the Monday morning Indie Wake Up Call.

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Welcome to the Monday Morning Indie Wake Up Call. I am the host, Kate. I'm here every Monday morning broadcasting from CFRC 101.9, 8 to 10 a.m. What I just had playing was Playground Love by Air and Gordon Trax. What I have up next is Assignment by Power Snatch, and also It's Fine by Sleepazoid. Power Snatch is Hayley Williams' new project, which is super exciting. I'm like wondering if she's gonna do anything with that when she goes on tour. I'm not sure. I mean, I didn't get tickets to the concert, which biggest heartbreak of my life, but I am curious if there'll be like a connection to that when she's on tour, which would be super cool. Anyway, that's what's up next. I hope you guys enjoy.

Welcome back to the Monday Morning Indie Wake Up Call. I am the host, Kate. I'm here every Monday morning broadcasting from CFRC 101.9. If you are just tuning in, what I just had playing was It's Fine by Sleepazoid, an assignment by Power Snatch. What I have up next is When England Comes by Polly from the Dirt and Indiest Girl to School by The Femcells. They've been having their moment on Instagram recently. They just released this album just under a month ago, I Have to Get Hotter, and then I listened to it, was like, this is cool, and then over reading week, they were popping up all over my Instagram. I think the magazine, I think it was ID, did an article on them, or something along those lines, but I can't remember the exact ones, but there was an article on them, and I was like, wait, that's cool, because I just started listening to them. It might have been the Rolling Stones, to be completely honest, or Rolling Stone magazine, not ID, but it was somewhere, and I was like, wait, this is sick, because I just started listening to them. Anyway, that's what's up next. I hope you guys enjoy.

0: want to do some singing? I think we need to shout something.
1: Yeah.
0: Should we shout? I liked your indie line.
1: You're the indiest girl in this corner, that's why I can't date you.
0: Yeah.
1: Yeah. Okay. I think we like. Yeah. How would you shout? Would you shout first? Like, shout. Because I've already got a preset idea of how it would go.

Welcome back to the Monday Morning Indie Wake Up Call. I am the host, Kate. I'm here every Monday morning broadcasting from CFRC 101.9. If you are just tuning in, what I just had playing was Stay Away by Charlie XCX off her very first album, I believe, Pure Romance. I think it's honestly her best, or True Romance. I think it's her best release, like, ever. 2013, it has that very 2013 sort of feel, but I do think it was like peak, and she hasn't done that again. But I do think it was like her best sound, to be completely honest. I think how I'm feeling now from 2020 is like a second of my favorites, but I do think like she didn't do anything like it since, and it's kind of awesome, and I think she should go back to that sort of more experimentally route. Anyway, and then what I had before that was India's Girl at the School by The Femcells and When England Comes by Polly from the Dirt. What I have up next is A Thousand Ways by Chet Faker and Ground Kiss by You Bet. I hope you guys enjoy.

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Welcome back to the Monday Morning Indie Wake Up Call. I am the host, Kate. I am here every Monday morning broadcasting from CFRC 101.9. If you are tuning in, what I just had playing was Silently by Puma Blue. Before that, it was Ground Kiss by You Bet and A Thousand Ways by Chet Faker. What I have up next is Worry Angel by Witch Post and Keeper by Girl Scout. I hope you guys enjoy.

welcome back to the Monday Morning Indie Wake Up Call. I am the host, Kate. I'm here every Monday morning broadcasting from CFRC 101.9. If you are just tuning in, what I just had playing was Keeper by Girl Scout, and then before that it was Worry Angel by Witch Post. What I have up next is Chico Buff by the Cocteau Twins, and then also Anthems for a 17-Year-Old Girl by Broken Social Scene. Been really into the, 90s music and Weezer. It was like I get in these routine. I don't even know if routine's the right word, but I'll get stuck and it's like the only stuff I can listen to. And for some reason over reading week it was Go Away by Weezer and Summer Babe by Pavement, and I'd have to listen to them like multiple times a day and be like satiated, and I was like, okay, I can listen to something else. So I don't know where I was going with this, but I felt like Anthems for a 17-Year-Old Girl sort of fits. Anyway, that's what's up next. I hope you guys enjoy.

Welcome back to the Monday Morning Indie Wake Up Call. I am the host, Kate. I am here every Monday morning broadcasting from CFRC 101.9. If you are just tuning in, what I just had playing was I Know by Fiona Apple, Broken Social Scene with Anthems for a 17-year-old girl. I think that's one of the best songs ever written. I don't think anything will ever top it. It's just so crazy good. And that's all I can say about it. And then Chico Buff by the Cocteau Twins. What I have up next is Orlando by Leith Ross and Fire Escape by Superstar Crush. I hope you guys enjoy.

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There's no fire with you. There's no fire with you. Welcome back to the Monday Morning Indie Wake Up Call. I am the host, Kate. I am here every Monday morning broadcasting from CFRC 101.9. If you are just tuning in, what I just had playing was Superstar Crush with their song Fire Escape. And then before that, it was Orlando by Leith Ross. I really like the, like, I don't know if it's a, I think it's a trumpet or a saxophone. I think it's a saxophone. It's been a couple years since I was in band, but I think it was a saxophone in Orlando. And it does, like, the, like, downward chord progression, and it, like, it has, like, a fun, like, little, like, noise to it. I think that's really awesome. And I like when artists use, like, not like a guitar and a bass in their stuff. Like, I like when there's more elements to it and they'll have like a saxophone or a trumpet or something like that. I think that's always really cool, and like taking time to like put thought into it, because I don't know if I'd like the song as much if they didn't have the saxophone in it, if that makes sense. Anyway, what I have up next is Not My Girl by Tokyo Police Club and Reflector by Arcade Fire. I hope you guys enjoy.

Welcome back to the Monday Morning Indie Wake Up Call. I am the host, Kate. I'm here every Monday morning broadcasting from CFRC 101.9, 8 to 10 a.m. If you were just tuning in, what I just had playing was Adult Diversion by Always. This is one of my favorite of theirs. I really like this one. I think it's fun. Gimme Sympathy by Metric, Reflector by Arcade Fire, and Not My Girl by Tokyo Police Club. Needed to throw in some like indie Canadian, sort of, they're not making music like that anymore really. And I'm kind of missing it. Like, I know Tokyo Police Club disbanded, but I think we need like a new Canadian like a new version of them, if that makes sense, where it's like, oh, like I can just throw in some like Tokyo Police Club or like Always. Anyway, what I have up next is Swallow Me by Esthero and Play My Guitar by Venturing. I hope you guys enjoy.

welcome back to the Monday Morning Indie Wake Up Call. I am the host, Kate. I'm here every Monday morning broadcasting from CFRC 101.9. If you are just tuning in, what I just had playing was Play My Guitar by Venturing, which I think sounds a lot like Census Designated by Jane Remover, which is like her album she released in 2023. I definitely recommend you checking out Jane Remover. I think she's so cool. Makes amazing music. Like, they're so talented, and it's like the latest EP that came out in December, awesome. Revenge Seekers, also really awesome, but different from Census Designated, which I think is really cool. And I think they found the sound that they want, which is really, like, I always think it's like you can tell when an artist is like, this is what I want it to sound like, and you can tell there's like more passion towards it or something, and you can see it. Like, over Reading Week, I was really into watching like Jane Remover performances on YouTube and TikTok and stuff, and you can see that, like, compared to when they were on tour briefly for Census Designated versus now, that you can tell there's like a different energy to it. And it could be just like that the music sounds different, but I do think there's like a different kind of passion for it. And then before that, it was Swallow Me by Asthero, which, listening to it again as I'm playing it, kind of has like a Bjork sound, which is really cool. I never thought of it before, but I was really listening to it, and I was like, wait, this sounds kind of like Bjork, which I think like a lot of 90s alternative is kind of like that. She's kind of like the blueprint. I hate saying that. I hate being like, oh, they're the blueprint, but I do think Bjork inspires a lot, including myself, in just, you know, the vibe, my energy, etc., etc. Anyway, what I have up next is Roamer by Spilltab and Yellow Eyes by Yeba. I hope you guys enjoy.

survivor. Behind my eyelids.

Welcome back to the Monday Morning Indie Wake Up Call. I am the host, Kate. I am here every Monday morning broadcasting from CFRC 101.9. If you are just tuning in, what I just had playing was The Gaping Mouth by Lower Town. And then I have two songs left. It is Begging for Change by Pulp, which sort of doesn't sound like Pulp, but it is Pulp, but it isn't, if that makes sense. And then Let's Do It Again by The Last Dinner Party. And then that's it for me. I will be back next Monday, and I hope everyone has a fantastic week. And hopefully it warms up a little bit and there's a little bit less snow. Anyway, enjoy.

0: Good morning and welcome to Finding Your Way Home, Real Talk on Real Estate. My name is Sherry Doherty and I am your weekly host at 10 a.m. Monday mornings, talking all things local real estate to Kingston and area. Today, I am delighted to have with me a special guest again. I have Karen Matthew with me. Welcome, Karen.
1: Thank you so much, and thank you for having me again.
0: I'm excited. She's becoming a regular guest. Karen is an owner and a mortgage agent at The Mortgage Professionals, and today we are going to talk all things credit ratings. So I know that may not be everyone's favorite topic. It's much like it's tax season, and no one wants to talk about that, including me. However, it's a really important topic that people understand, and I think people need to realize that it impacts you in such significant ways, including up to what you could purchase a home for, but also if you get approved for a rental lease. So there's so many ways it impacts you. Karen is an expert in the area, and I'm going to ask you just to go right back to basics, if you will, Karen, and explain to people what a credit score is.
1: Great question. So anytime that you have active credit, and what I mean by active credit is you have a credit card, you have a student loan, you have a car lease, even a cell phone reports to the credit agencies. There's actually two. There's TransUnion and there's Equifax in Canada that they report to. Anytime you are borrowing, repaying, that's reporting every month to the credit agencies, and they produce a report and a score based on how much credit you have, based on how well you repay, when you repay, how you use your credit, et cetera. And that score is used by the majority of credit providers. Okay. So if you're applying for a rental lease, as you say, landlords use credit scores as one metric. Also, if you're buying a car, even if you're applying for a credit card, you're applying for any credit card, that's what they're looking at. They're looking at your credit score as a metric for how good of a borrower they think you will be.
0: Okay, and for context, what would a good credit score be considered? Let's say good, moderate, and needs improvement.
1: Great. So a good, let's say excellent is 800 plus.
0: Okay.
1: Good is, let's say, 700 or so plus. Average is 6. I wouldn't want to much go below 650 as an average. 650 to 700, I guess, is average to good. And then once you're sort of under 650, you've got to look to improve there. Once you're under 650, that's the metric. There's a lot of mortgage lenders who won't lend under 650.
0: Okay.
1: Further, there's a lot that won't lend. There's others that won't lend under 600. So that's probably the biggest one. But there's still lenders that will say at 650, under 650, they won't lend to you.
0: Okay. And I know one of the things I really enjoy about working with you and my clients enjoy is you are so honest. And if someone comes to you with a 500 credit score, you're going to tell them you're probably not ready to buy a house until you remediate your credit score. But you also give them a map to do that. Mm-hmm. And you also explain to them what that timeline looks like. Mm-hmm. So I know, and you can give more greater specifics, but I know I've heard you say, like, okay, you know what, pay this other credit card off, mm-hmm. get rid of this car loan, and on your student loans, just make sure that they're paid on time every month for the next year. Mm-hmm. And then that could bring up your credit score X amount of points, and we might be able to reconsider whether or not you're ready for home ownership. That's correct, right?
1: Yes, it's largely correct. The couple points I'd make is there are clients whose credit scores are lower that we do get mortgages for. The key there is if you're somebody who has a low credit score and let's say less than 20% down payment,
0: okay,
1: that's probably the challenge because that's where the rules are the strictest. If you have less than 20% down payment and you have a low credit score, it's going to be a challenge to get you a mortgage.
0: Okay.
1: If you have 20% down payment or more and your credit score is lower, it depends why it's low. So there is a possibility that I can get people a mortgage where their credit score is 500 and they have 20% down, but where are they buying? What was the reason for the credit score being low? You know, some people struggled during COVID or deferred debts during COVID. Some people can have life events that mm-hmm. aren't repeated. They got ill or a family member got ill and they had to take time off. So I guess it comes down to the reason why. But I'd like to backstop a bit before we get into sort of credit repair and talk about why your credit score is the way it is.
0: Yes, please do.
1: Which I think is probably the largely most misunderstood thing about credit is it used to be that it was fairly simple. If you did not pay your debts on time, you would have a poor credit score.
0: Okay.
1: But if you did pay your debts on time, even if you paid the minimum balance on your credit card every month on time, you would have a good credit score. And it's not that simple anymore.
0: Oh, okay.
1: It really isn't. So now a credit score is a function of a whole host of different things. And it's a function of yes, you paying off your minimum balance or your debts on time, but it's also a function of how much of a balance to your limit. So when you get a credit card, for example, that has a limit of $5,000, if you put $4,000 a month on it every month because you want to collect the points or because you use it and you pay it off every month, your credit score is actually on average going to be lower.
0: Wow, that's a bummer.
1: Yep.
0: So and that's all like our credit card points.
1: Yes, a lot of people like, and a lot of people do use their credit card and pay it off. Now, I'm not saying not to use your credit card. What I'm saying is what matters in that example is the balance to limit.
0: Okay.
1: If you had a card where the limit was $8,000 and you were putting $4,000 every month and paying it off, that's actually not detrimental because you're only using half the limit.
0: Okay.
1: You have to remember the credit score agency can't see your bank account. It has no idea if you have a checking account with enough money to pay the balance off every month, or if you're getting paid on a Thursday, paying your credit card, your checking account's now down to zero.
0: Okay.
1: And you're waiting another month to get paid to pay.
0: So you're living off
1: that. You're living off of it. Exactly. Right. So that's what the credit agency or calculation assumes. So what I say to people is think of 50% of your limit as the actual limit. If you have a card with a $5,000 balance, try not to put more than $2,500 on it, even if you're paying it off every month.
0: Interesting. Okay.
1: And if you find that you're putting more on, then try and up your limit.
0: Okay. And that doesn't hurt you.
1: It doesn't hurt you unless you are credit seeking a lot of different sources in a very short period of time.
0: Okay. So if I apply for five credit cards.
1: Correct.
0: Okay.
1: Or if you go car loan shopping in that same month, you up your credit card limit, you're credit seeking from a bunch of different environments.
0: Okay.
1: Right. So that can hurt your score. Calling your bank or your credit card company to raise your limit on one card, if you haven't been aggressively credit seeking recently, is not going to hurt your score.
0: Okay.
1: The other thing, and if there's nothing else that people remember from this one thing, I want them to remember the rule of twos.
0: Okay.
1: Which is, ideally to have a credit score, to have sufficient credit to have a credit score even, because sometimes you can have a low score from what we call thin credit. You don't have enough credit.
0: Yep.
1: Or you're not using it enough.
0: Mm-hmm.
1: So we tell people that they have to have two active sources. So two sources they are actively using, and that could be a car loan and a credit card. That could be two credit cards. That could be a line of credit and a credit card. A car lease and a credit card, a student loan and a credit card.
0: Okay.
1: If you have two active sources that you've had for at least 2 years.
0: Okay.
1: So newer credit does not give you as much credit, if you'll excuse the pun. you get sort of, you get more, a better score if you have longer term credit. So two sources for at least 2 years with a limit of at least $2,000.
0: Oh boy, that's a lot of twos, but it does make it easy to remember.
1: Two sources, 2 years, and $2,000. And there's a whole bunch of other things in there. So we talked about the balance to limit. That's probably the one that we see. We can have someone who, you know, pays their credit card on time every month, but if all their cards, or if they have three cards and they all look like they're maxed,
0: right?
1: Even if they have that money in the bank account to pay them off,
0: yep,
1: their credit score can be low.
0: Okay.
1: Going over limit is another one.
0: Oh, that's a bad thing?
1: Going over limit will drop your score quite quickly.
0: Okay.
1: Now, the good news with the balance to limit and going over the limit is that it's fixed very quickly.
0: Okay.
1: Credit on the whole takes a long time to repair. If you've missed payments, it can take 2 or 3 years before your credit score really rises if you missed a lot of payments in a short period of time. It takes a long time of good behavior to sort of get over a short period of bad behavior.
0: Okay.
1: But if you have an over limit or you're using a lot of your limits and you suddenly drop that, you pay it off, you pay it down, you start only using 50% of the limit, your score improves quite quickly.
0: Okay. Well,
1: so that's actually an easy fix because it's not a long-term repair.
0: Right.
1: Problem.
0: It wasn't chronic or something like that?
1: Correct.
0: Okay.
1: So the credit score is a function of the balance to limit. It's a function of being under the limit.
0: Mm-hmm.
1: It's a function of paying your... And when I say paying on time, this is something that also sometimes isn't understood. If your due date on your credit card is May 23rd,
0: yep,
1: and you send the payment on May 23rd, that doesn't mean the credit card receives it on
0: May 23rd. Yeah, it's not making it. No. I learned that in my credit card days.
1: Yes. So if your deadline is May the 23rd, send your payment on the 19th or the 20th.
0: Yeah, I would say 5 days before.
1: At least. Usually it's 2 to 3 business days, but depends on the bank, depends on how you're sending it, depends on how you're paying. So make sure, because some people will say, well, I sent my payment on the payment due date. Well, it's not received necessarily.
0: Yeah.
1: So try and pay your payment a little ahead of time. When you pay your payments on time and you're using less than half the limit and you have enough sources... The other thing I would say is if you have, let's say you have a line of credit and two credit cards, and you've had one credit card for 15 years and the other one for 3 years, and you go to Ottawa Senators game. Mm-hmm. And they have those stalls.
0: Oh, I know who's there. Yes. One of the credit card companies give you a free t-shirt if you do a credit card.
2: Free tickets or whatever the case may be. And you decide, you know what, I'm going to take this card. I've been looking for another one. And you cancel the card that you've had for 15 years because you think, well, I don't want to have three credit cards reporting plus my line of credit. Don't do that.
0: Okay.
1: Because that oldest card was giving you history.
0: Okay.
1: And the moment you cancel it for two newer cards, now if you had two cards for 15 years,
0: you cancel one.
1: Probably okay.
0: Okay.
1: But if you had one card for 15 years, one card for 2 years, and this card you just got, your credit score is going to drop as a function of the fact that you're, that you've just gotten rid of the largest piece of your credit history.
0: Right. Okay. Right?
1: So sometimes what we've seen is people cancel credit and their credit score drop.
0: Interesting, because you think, I'm cutting this one up, and look, now we only have one credit card or two credit cards. Look how good we are.
1: Exactly.
0: And you just hurt yourself.
1: Yep.
0: I'm certain I've done that in my lifetime.
1: Yep.
0: Probably before I knew you. I've done that in my lifetime.
1: None of these things are explained incredibly well. That's part of the problem. Nobody explains
0: this to us.
1: None
0: of it's explained, period. No. This definitely needs to be a class in high school.
1: Oh, it should.
0: Actually, at least college.
1: On another note, and sorry to take us a side topic, I literally just saw this, and I haven't done any research into it, that they're creating a financial literacy test to graduate for high school students in Ontario.
0: Oh, good.
1: Yes.
0: That's fantastic.
1: I just saw this come out. Oh. I think this is absolutely fantastic.
0: That
1: I don't
0: is
1: know
0: fantastic.
1: What is going to be part of this financial literacy, but I really hope credit's on there.
0: I should be, absolutely.
1: So going back to this, so we talked about keeping your balance under limit, making your payment on time, which really means paying before time. We talked about try not to cancel your oldest credit until the new credit has had a chance to, like if your second card gets to 5, 6, 7 years, okay, maybe at that point.
0: Right.
1: So I'm not saying to never cancel it. But the other thing that's important is if you have a car loan or if you have a student loan and you're paying it off, like you're getting to the last payment,
0: yep.
1: That's wonderful, congratulations. But you want to replace that.
0: Really?
1: Because, well, I should further explain that. It depends how many sources you have.
0: Okay.
1: But most people do not have, particularly younger people, don't have five cards.
0: Right.
1: So if they have a student loan and a credit card, or a car loan and a credit card, and they pay that student loan or car loan off, now they've just got the one credit card.
0: So they're down to one.
1: They're down to one source.
0: That doesn't meet the rule of two.
1: Correct. Doesn't meet the rule of twos. You've got it.
0: I got this.
1: Doesn't meet the rule of twos. And so that's a downside, because now just the same example I just gave where somebody cancels the 15-year credit card, you just lost a reporting source.
0: Does your cell phone bill count?
1: Here's the funny thing.
0: Okay.
1: Your cell phone bill counts against you, but not for you.
0: Well, that's not fair.
1: I know, it's totally not fair.
0: How is that?
1: And sorry, I should clarify that I'm speaking from a mortgage point of view. I do not know how car dealerships look at this.
0: Okay.
1: Or I believe the credit card agencies are similar to us because the bank policy is similar, but I don't know how landlords look at this.
0: Okay.
1: But
0: random thought, a lot of people actually just pay their cell phone bill on their credit card.
1: Yes, which is fine as long as you have, so that's actually one of the strategies that I recommend, because what I will sometimes have as an objection to somebody who regularly uses one card is, I don't want another card.
0: Okay, yeah.
1: I don't want to get a second card,
0: right.
1: Which I perfectly respect. Mm-hmm. They have one card. So what I say to them is, look, I totally understand that. But what I would recommend to you is get the second card, put one thing on it, like your cell phone.
0: Yep.
1: Because it's a fairly predictable bill.
0: Yep.
1: Set up your bank to auto pay the balance on that card every month. So let's say the cell phone bill is, I don't know, $75.
0: Sure.
1: And you know it's $75 pretty much every month. You could set your bank account to auto pay that $75 or auto pay $85 to cover you.
0: Right.
1: Every month, 4 days before the payment's due. And then you never have to bring that credit card out. You could rip it up if you wanted
0: to. Yeah, put it in your drawer.
1: All that's happening now is because the credit score is not worried about you doing 50 transactions in a month. It is borrow, repay, borrow, repay, borrow, repay. Quality over quantity.
0: Okay.
1: Right? So they want to see that pattern of borrow, repay. If you have two cards and the one card, all that happens is that cell phone and paid off and cell phone and paid off, you're still getting what you need.
0: Right. So that's good credit for you.
1: Correct. Second reporting source, you're using hardly any of the limit. The limit on that is $2,000, $3,000, $4,000, $5,000, and you're putting $75 a month on it.
0: Mm-hmm.
1: Brilliant.
0: You're actually helping yourself then.
1: Correct.
0: So don't be stubborn and say you don't want a second card.
1: Yep.
0: Listen to Karen.
1: Yeah. Exactly right. Exactly right. So that's an easy way for people who say, well, I don't want to carry two cards or I don't want to actively use two cards. So we talked about if you're going to pay off your student loan or your car loan, making sure that you have sort of, and I would try and get that backup source in place prior. So when you're 6 months away from paying off your student loan or your car loan, yay, try and get that second credit card or second line of credit, whatever it is, second source in place.
0: Okay.
1: Because then you have it ready for when it's paid off. You've already got something reporting for you.
0: Great. Okay. Right.
1: So on to a couple other things that I think are important for credit is that the credit score that people see when they pull their own credit. So people can go onto Equifax.com and pull their own credit. They can see their score, or they can see their report. That is not the same score that we see.
0: Really?
1: Yes.
0: Oh, okay.
1: So we very often have clients. Yeah, so there can be a variance of up to, I've seen up to 100 points, but it's usually about 50 points between what they see and what we see.
0: Why would that be?
1: Normally lower, but not always. Primarily because when you pull your own score, it's what's called like a retail score.
0: Okay.
1: It's just the sort of consumer score that they're providing to you. The score that different providers pull, like car loans have their own version of the calculation that they've tailored to what they're looking for that gives them the best idea of whether you're going to pay the car loan back.
0: Okay.
1: The score that mortgage lenders are using is tailored in the same way to a calculation that is the best view as to whether or not you're going to pay a mortgage back.
0: Okay.
1: So it's, you could argue it's a more diligent score. It's a more thorough score, maybe you could argue, than a retail score.
0: Okay. So if I pulled up my credit score and I thought I had 800 and I was all proud and happy and showed you, and you said, well, really, Sherry, when I pull my view, I see 750. Would you be able to point the differences out to me?
1: Sometimes I can and sometimes I can't.
0: Okay.
1: Part of the problem with I'm leaning a little bit more on Equifax in this case, but it exists with TransUnion too, is it's a very black box calculation on their end that they use. So I can point to whether or not there's data that's different on the two, but the score itself is calculated in a different metric that they don't provide us the calculation.
0: Something in the background is...
1: And I should say, I have seen it higher on our side than the client's pulling. So,
0: oh, well, that would be good.
1: Not often, but it does happen.
0: Okay.
1: The other thing that I think that's really important for people to know is there are two credit score reporting agencies, and the score is very different between the two.
0: That's bizarre as well.
1: It is bizarre.
0: Because my data should be the same in both sources.
1: It should, but it's often not.
0: Okay.
1: So that leads us to the next point. Number one, that credit agencies can only do what they are provided with.
0: Yep.
1: If XYZ Bank is not sending the reports for your credit card, or they're not sending them frequently, or the data is out of date, or Equifax on their end has an error in pulling it.
0: Yeah.
1: There are, this is actually the statistic, I'm gonna try and remember the exact number here. I think it's, Equifax did a study and there were errors on 44% of consumer bureaus.
0: Wow, that's insane.
1: 2021, yeah. And the errors could be tiny. It could be as simple as an old address that you lived at years ago being reported as your current address.
0: Okay.
1: So that, it could be a simple error, but very often it is an out-of-date debt that you've paid off still sitting there.
0: Okay.
1: It's not causing your score most of the time, not always. Most of the time, the errors aren't impacting your score, but there are times when absolutely they are. If it's an old credit that's reporting, it's not impacting your score significantly because usually we can see that it stopped reporting in 2021.
0: Okay.
1: So we know that either it's old or out of date or incorrect or something's gone wrong there. We can see that there's something wrong there because it's not reported in 4 or 5 years. But sometimes, you know, I've had clients where they have a loan that's not even theirs on their bureau.
0: Oh, boy.
1: Yep. Somebody's data got mixed up with theirs.
0: Mm-hmm.
1: I had one a couple of weeks ago where his date of birth was wrong.
0: That would be serious.
1: Yep. His date of birth was wrong. So every time I was trying to pull his credit, it was flagging as incorrect. And then when we sent his mortgage application in, we had to provide a lot of additional documentation to prove his own date of birth because someone somewhere input it wrong in an application.
0: Oh, boy.
1: And it got overridden. Yeah, so we are fixing that. It's all fixable. But there's lots of errors. We probably out of every 10 client pulls, I'll find errors on 3 at least.
0: Wow, that is frightening. I have so many questions that I was thinking about while you were talking. So may I rapid fire you with questions?
1: You go ahead.
0: Okay, you were talking about thin credit for a while. And I know we have a lot of new Canadians.
1: Mm-hmm.
0: So how is credit considered? We have professionals who move here from other countries.
1: Mm-hmm.
0: And how do we get their credit performance, I guess I'll call it, from other countries? Or do they basically have to start from scratch in Canada and be patient?
1: So good, great question. And the reality is there's a couple answers to this, but knowing how to handle it is important because if they know from the outset what to do, they are in a much better position to be able to buy.
0: Okay.
1: So there is a new to Canada mortgage program for people who come to Canada that allows the fact that their credit is going to be thin. It's going to be new. And sometimes they may not even have a score.
0: Okay.
1: Typically they do within 6 months of using a card. But what lenders will allow for is a couple of different options. Option number one, we can get an international credit bureau from their country of origin. That's easier in some countries than it is in others, but it is one option. Option two is we provide what's called an alternative source of credit. And this is typically 12 months of bank statement showing them paying a utility bill or rent or car insurance or something that
0: in
1: is
0: Canada?
1: In Canada, something that is a regular bill. Where this is challenging, and I have had this in the past, is when you have spouses where all of the bills are in one spouse's name.
0: Okay. And also don't think people should do that, but that's just me.
1: Yeah, fair enough, fair enough. I mean, it should.
0: I'll take the lower one, but my husband can have the higher one.
1: Exactly. I'll take all the low bills, that's fine.
0: Right.
1: But I think in this case, what should happen is the spouses should try and at least give a couple of bills in the other person's name.
0: Okay.
1: Even if they're coming from a joint account.
0: Right.
1: Because the problem is lenders are looking for credit in one person's name. They want to see 12 months of bank statements in Jane's name with the rent coming out of Jane's account or the utility payment coming out of Jane's account. When they see a joint account and let's say the other partner, Jim, already has a credit score or already has reporting sources of credit, oftentimes it's a challenge with lenders to say, well, hey, like her pay is going to that account or everything's coming out.
0: Right.
1: So really when thinking about credit, if you're new to Canada, you want to think about alternative sources.
0: Okay.
1: Get a lease in your name. If not a lease, get a utility bill in your name. If not a utility bill, pay the car insurance.
0: Like something fairly quickly.
1: Yeah. And unfortunately, typically not a cell phone bill.
0: Okay.
1: And that actually, it will count in an exception, I'll say that in this case.
0: Okay. And in that example we were kind of getting close to is that often happens as well with widows.
1: Yes.
0: So we often work with older people and unfortunately one of them becomes a widow. Mm-hmm. And if it is the person who managed the money and all the bills and the mortgage and the things were in the deceased person's name, it can be a real problem for the person who's left.
1: Absolutely
0: to
1: correct.
0: Establish themselves, even though they're probably financially fine. Mm-hmm. It's very difficult. So, you know, even as we age, we need to think about how we're strategizing. And if there are people out there who have nothing in their name, meet with a financial planner.
1: Absolutely.
0: And that's not even either one of us.
1: Yep.
0: But we do know some good ones.
1: Yep.
0: And make sure that you do have good strategies to protect yourself in the event that your loved one that you count on for those things passes.
1: Absolutely. And the other thing I'd say too is a supplementary card is not the same as a joint card.
0: Okay.
1: So if you and I, wonderful you and I, were married, and I had a credit card and I gave you a supplementary card.
0: Right.
1: So any charges you put are on my card and I'm paying it off. That's not reporting on your credit.
0: Right, okay.
1: So I can do that. There's no downside to doing that, but it's not, if you're looking to give some additional credit support, like let's say if we're married and you have no credit or you have thin credit, I could add you as a joint card holder on my card.
0: And then that's better for me to establish credit.
1: Correct.
0: Right? Okay.
1: Right. Perfect. And so if you're thinking about that, if you're like, oh, well, I've put my wife or I've put my husband on my card as a supplementary card holder, that's not benefiting their credit.
0: Okay.
1: You have to be a joint and full card holder.
0: Okay. Another random question that popped to mind while you were talking. Is it better to have 5 credit cards with $5,000 limits or 1 credit card with a $25,000 limit?
1: 2 with no.
0: The answer is always
1: C. The short answer, I guess, unfortunately, is the way the calculation on the credit bureau works, ironically, you're better to have 5 cards with a $5,000 limit as long as you're not spending more than $2,500 on each of those cards than 1 card with a $25,000 limit with no other sources. Because although you've got 1 card with a very large source, lenders still want to see more than one source.
0: Right. Okay. Yeah, so. I do remember a time when we had a lot of credit cards and we just decided that, you know, let's consolidate.
1: Yep.
0: And paring it down, but then there was always that we didn't know what we didn't know. So do we just keep the one with the big credit limit and get rid of the other 4? But also there was other debt, so it was okay. We had more than 2.
1: Yeah. As long as you, and that's the thing I encourage people. I've had people come to me after they've just done a big exercise like that.
0: Yeah.
1: And they've canceled a bunch of cards.
0: Yeah.
1: And they come to me and they don't understand why their credit scores are like, we just paid everything. Like everything
0: should be
1: better. And that's where I'd say like ideally talk to someone before you make significant changes to your credit.
0: Agreed.
1: Just to see how the impact is going to be.
0: Okay. Right. I know this is your favorite question. You've pre-approved somebody with a 90-day pre-approval letter at a good mortgage rate. Mm-hmm. Should they do anything to financially impact themselves, such as get another credit card, get a new job, or buy a car before they actually make their purchase and close on their home?
1: Great question, and not without speaking to me first. I'm not saying that people can't do that. I'm saying that we have to account for it. If we find out that they've changed their job, even to a very similar job, same field, it could impact things.
0: Right.
1: So if we know about it, we can plan for it. I've had clients change jobs in the middle of pre-approval, but we've talked about it, we've planned for it, no problem. By the time they put their offer in, we have a plan. I've got all the documentation I need and we're good. And I've pre-cleared it with the lender, we're good. I've had clients whose car died Right?
0: Okay. You've been pre-approved. You have no choice to buy a new
1: car. You've got no choice. So we talk about it. We say, well, this is the payment that we can build in, or this is how it's going to shift your pre-approval. Mm-hmm. If you buy this much car, you're going to have to lower your pre-approval to this because the car payment factors into your approval.
0: Right.
1: Okay. Right. And so can you stretch out? Unfortunately, sometimes it's a little bit of what's good for the mortgage isn't always the best thing financially, because lenders, ironically, what they focus on is the payment. They don't focus on the interest. And to some extent, yes, they focus on the balance. But when we're qualifying for a mortgage, what they're looking for is cash flow.
0: Okay.
1: How much cash flow do you bring in, and how much are you obligated to pay out between your car loan, your credit cards, student loan, all those balances?
0: And what's that ratio? What is a good ratio of debt to income?
1: So lenders typically want your debts, including your mortgage payment at the stress test, your property taxes, your home insurance, and all those payments to be under 40% of your income.
0: 40, really?
1: Mm-hmm.
0: That's low.
1: Yep.
0: That
1: is
0: actually
1: quite low. On a stretch, it could be 44, but then that's also with a good credit. But it's sort of between 40 and 44 is where you want to be. And it's a challenge if you've got, we find lately, particularly lately with large car payments.
0: Yep.
1: We're seeing a lot of car payments that are, even if they're expressed biweekly, they are $700, $800, $900 a month, yeah. $1,100 a month.
0: Yeah.
1: And that is a challenge when qualifying.
0: So you told me a statistic the other day that I'm not going to remember, but I'm going to let you say it. It was something to the effect of, for every certain amount of money that you owe, it impacts your ability to borrow up to $100,000.
1: Yes, so it was for every $18,000 on a credit card that you might hold, it can reduce your ability to borrow by up to $100,000.
0: That's crazy.
1: Yeah.
0: That's so much. Yeah.
1: And it's part of the reason is the regulators and rules force us to use a payment that is 3% of the balance.
0: Okay.
1: So if you have $1,000 on a card, that's fine. But if you have $10,000 on a card, that's eating up into your payments,
0: right,
1: or into your ratios with the payment that we have to use.
0: Right. Okay. In our last couple of minutes, if you had to tell three things to people about managing their credit rating, what would they be?
1: So number one, I would highly recommend everybody go. You can get a free report from Equifax on equifax.com. It doesn't always provide you with your score in the free report, but it shows you what's there. Check it.
0: Okay.
1: Check your date of birth. Check your addresses. Check all the sources of credit on there. Are they all reporting? Sometimes there's something that you have. There's a credit card not reporting. This isn't a good thing.
0: Right. You want to get credit for it.
1: Yes. And because if we pull an Equifax bureau and it gets to the lender, occasionally they'll pull another bureau and report on. So in that case, make sure that you are looking at your own credit, looking at the score, or looking at the report. Number two, just remember the rule of twos. Two sources, at least 2 years, at least $2,000 limit if you're beginning out. Bigger limit is fine, as long as you're not using more than, and that's the last thing, is try not to use more than 50% of the balance.
0: Right. Okay. That makes
1: so check great your,
0: sense.
1: Check your credit, rule of twos, and try not to use more than 50% of the limit, not the balance, sorry, 50% of the limit.
0: Okay, that makes great sense. And again, we were talking a little bit about renters as well. This mm-hmm. will impact your ability to lease a home
1: for
0: and
1: sure.
0: put
1: for
0: a
1: sure.
0: roof over your head, because people are looking for proof of ID and they're looking for your credit scores as well as employment letters and rental history. Mm-hmm. So this is such an important thing that people really, really do need to be aware of, in how significantly your daily spending behavior behind the simply throwing down a credit card is actually going to impact your long-term ability to get into a home, whether you own it or rent it.
1: Yep, absolutely.
0: That's wonderful. Well, thank you very much for your time today, Karen. It is always enlightening to have a conversation with you. This information is incredibly valuable. How would someone get a hold of you if they wanted to?
1: They can email me, Karen@mtgprof.com, or they can text me or give me a call, 613-893-4139.
0: Perfect. Well, with that, I wish you and all of our listeners a lovely day finding your way home.
1: Thank you.
3: 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Emo is alive and well on July 8th with Arms Length and Mo Kenny come to town on July 9th. Hip-hop pioneer Souls of Mischief are here on July 21st and will get some hardcore action with Spaced on July 23rd. Amen Monica brings Arabic Jazz to Kingston on August 7th. And finally, August 9th, you can see Lucero Ben Nichols. For tickets and full information on these and other awesome shows, visit kppconcerts.com.

That was Vancouver-based Matthew Good with The Boy Come Home from his 2007 album Hospital Music, an album written and recorded during a rather turbulent time in his life that included a divorce, a diagnosis of bipolar disorder, and a stay in a psychiatric ward following an overdose of Ativan. Leave it to Matthew Good to channel all that negative into art, as it's something that he does extremely well. The show began with New Zealand native Georgia Knott, who records as Georgia Gets By, and the track Wedding Ring, originally released as a single in May of 2026. Hello everyone, and welcome to No Chords Barred, 90 minutes featuring music by mainstream, independent, and alternative artists from around the globe, going back on occasion as far as the 1980s. Now I'm Donald Finnegan, the host and producer of the show, one that's a direct result of my own personal hobby of turning over stones and going down rabbit holes in search of new music and artists. Now, rather than just keeping it all to myself, I don't mind sharing with the rest of the class. Because after all, it isn't about me, it's all about the artists and getting them into the ears of music listeners. So with that in mind, we'll continue on and begin this next set with a song many of you listening should know, as it peaked at number 5 on the US Billboard chart. This is Snow Patrol with Chasing Cars.

That was Girl Puppy, the music moniker of Atlanta, Georgia native Becca Harvey, with I Just Do, a track from her 2025 EP, Sweetness. And she was preceded by the Nashville-based alternative rock band Kid Pastel with I Don't Want to Talk About It from their 2024 EP, 419. And my first official find from Luxembourg, Jana Baric, who records as Francis of Delirium. We heard this song Out Tonight from her 2026 full-length album, Run, Run, Pure Beauty. And the set opened with the Northern Irish band Snow Patrol and their biggest hit, Chasing Cars, which can be found on their 2006 album, Eyes Open. This is No Chords Barred with me, Donald Finnegan, and I'll be right back after the break with another two sets of music. Welcome back to No Chords Barred. Up next, we have another song that hit the charts, this one peaking at number 3 on the U.S. adult chart in 1998. From her sophomore solo album, Ophelia, this is Natalie Merchant with Kind and Generous.

That was Yera, a cross-Atlantic digital collaboration involving Toronto-based singer-songwriter Jen Mann and Danish producer Rasmus Liebst. The song we heard was Cross Your Mind, which they released in early May of 2026. Prior to them, we heard World Party, the music project of the late Carl Wallinger, with Peace of Mind from their 1997 album Egyptology, and the British alternative rock band Doves with Ship of Fools, a single they released in April of 2020. Natalie Merchant opened the set with Kind and Generous from her 1998 album Ophelia. So on to another set, and first up will be Nashville-based Sophia Allison, who records as Soccer Mommy. From her 2024 album Evergreen, this is Lost.

That was PEI native Dylan Menzie with the song Major Line from his 2024 album North American Dream Kid. And before him was Dido with Hunter from her 1999 worldwide smash debut album No Angel. And Iron and Wine, the music project of South Carolina native Sam Beam, with Call It Dreaming, an almost perfect song that can be found on his 2017 album Beast Epic. Nashville-based Soccer Mommy started the set with Lost, a track from her 2024 album Evergreen. You're listening to No Chords Barred, hosted by me, Donald Finnegan. And don't go anywhere, as we still have another half hour to go, and I'll have that for you right after this short break. Welcome back to No Chords Barred. We have another 7 songs lined up to close out the show, and we'll start this first set with Melbourne, Australia-based Mia Ray. Associated mostly with upbeat pop music, this is a bit of a departure for her. Released originally as a single in late May of 2026, this is Isn't It Funny?

That was Sydney, Australia's The Ryans, one of three Australian acts in that set, with Welcome to the Conversation from their 2025 full-length album Everything, Every Single Day. And just before them was the not-Australian Paul De Silva, a London, England-based musician who records as Paul De Silver. We heard his 2026 debut single, Throw a Light On. Before him, we heard the Bel Air Lip Balms, an indie rock quartet from the suburbs of Melbourne, with Don't Let Them Tell You It's Fair, from their 2025 sophomore album, aptly titled Again. And fellow Melbourneian Mia Ray began the set with Isn't It Funny, a single she released in May of 2026. So on to the last set of three songs, and we'll slow it down substantially with this first track. It's a duet written by Grammy Award-nominated Michael Logan, accompanied by Winnipeg-based Jennifer Hansen. From Logan's 2020 album, Here's to Hoping, this is Where You Are.

That was Tears for Fears with Goodnight Song, which is on their 1993 album Elemental, the first album released following Kurt Smith's departure. Before that, we heard the Halifax, Nova Scotia sister duo Moira and Claire with Dry Run, a song from their 2026 album It's All a Mess. And the set began with Nashville-based Michael Logan and the track Where You Are from his 2020 album Here's to Hoping. So that's all the music for this show, 21 songs in all. No Chords Barred broadcasts initially from its host station, CIDI 99.1 FM, located in Olten, Quebec. And after airing on CIDI, every show gets uploaded to the website SoundCloud, where it's then available to be listened to at any time. Now, this episode is number 94, and by knowing that, you'll be able to find the playlist for the show, which will give you the song and artist information in case you want to track down any of the music from the show or more from the artists online. Now, that information is also available on the Facebook page for my other show, The State of Independence, so you can always drop by there as well. Now, if you do, why not follow the page at the same time, as it'll let me know that people are actually listening, and at the same time put something positive in your feed instead of the usual unsolicited stuff that seems to dominate Facebook nowadays. I'll be back here once again next week with more music to share, so until then, this has been No Chords Barred with me, Donald Finnegan, and thanks so much for listening.

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0: this headline from...
1: Never Buy the Sun by Billy Bragg. This is Democracy Now!, democracynow.org. I'm Amy Goodman. We end today's show in Colombia, where the right-wing Trump-backed candidate, Abelardo de la Esperia, has clinched a narrow victory in Sunday's runoff presidential election, defeating the leftist Senator Ivan Cepeda. An initial ballot count shows de la Esperia received about 49.7% of the vote, while Cepeda, who's an ally of current Colombian President Gustavo Petro, trailed by only some quarter of a million votes at 48.7%. The results must still be verified with a final review of the ballots. Thousands of people reportedly took to the streets of Bogota and Cali Sunday night, some denouncing U.S. meddling in the election. Cepeda spoke last night, called on Colombia election officials to scrutinize the initial results during the ballot verification process. He had this message for his supporters.
2: Nuestro más sincero.
3: We extend our most sincere, profound, and heartfelt appreciation and gratitude to the 12.7 million Colombians whose support at the polls reinforces our conviction that profound democratic social change in Colombian society is entirely possible.
1: Ivan Cepeda is a prominent human rights defender who'd vowed to continue Petro's progressive agenda and to negotiate peace with Colombia's armed groups. His father was assassinated by right-wing U.S.-backed paramilitary groups in 1994. In contrast, de la Esperia is a millionaire businessman and lawyer who ran a fear-mongering, tough-on-crime campaigns, promised to build mega-prisons, inspire El Salvador's authoritarian president, Nayib Bukele, to bomb narco-terrorist camps, quote-unquote, and to abandon Petro's peace efforts. De la Esperia's reported victory is also a win for U.S. President Trump and his administration, as his administration intervenes across Latin America, waging an intensifying so-called war on drugs, in which even Colombia's current president, Petro, has been a target of after he faced false accusations and threats from Trump. Following news of de la Esperia's victory, Trump wrote on social media, he won big, unquote, despite threatening to, quote, disembowel the left throughout his campaign. De la Esperia shifted his tone last night while speaking in Colombia.
2: Voy a gobernar para todos.
3: I will govern for all Colombians. For those who voted for me and for those who chose another candidate. There will be no winners or losers. There will be no reprisals, no persecution, because in a democracy, there are no irreconcilable enemies. There are compatriots who think differently.
1: De la Esperia refers to himself as the Tiger. He's a lawyer and political newcomer. For more, we go to Cali, Colombia, where we're joined by Manuel Rosenthal, longtime Colombian physician and activist. He's been exiled several times for his political activities. Dr. Rosenthal is part of the group Pueblos en Camino, or People on the Path. Manuel, protests have taken place in Cali. Please describe what's happening on the ground and how Colombians are responding to the election news.
4: Well, thank you, Amy. Now, the situation is tense, but it's also calm. And it's calm because of the speech, part of which you presented, of Ivan Cepeda last night, calling for calm and for... So there were some peaceful mobilizations yesterday, but the situation is tense, has been very tense, but it's calm now, and we have to see what happens. Of course, most of us, me included, feel a tremendous hangover after this result. But let me tell you, after your introduction, what this election is about and was about, and it's beyond Colombia, it's from Colombia. Two projects that are playing, confronting themselves through the electoral process from Colombia, but not only in Colombia. One represented by Ivan Cepeda, social reforms, human rights, progressive government, justice, and the fight against corruption and crime and for peace. The most decent candidate you can find with the transparent trajectory. On the other hand, de la Esperia clearly represents a criminal approach to politics, lying, propaganda, coordination and collusion with criminal narco-trafficking restriction of rights and money laundering, and how these two projects confront each other electorally, and how the criminal project is winning. The context of this, of course, is what you mentioned, a link between local to regional to national mafias, where drug trafficking, legal and illegal control of territories and resources are producing wealth and transferring it to the north. That in coordination with the Monroe Doctrine, the Shield of the Americas, and the U.S. project linked to drug trafficking with the pretext of attacking it while bombing boats in the Caribbean and so on. So this project is now labeled as an outsider project. It's a mafia-type project, criminal project from the ground up, taking over a new state and then defeating a progressive institutional state-based democratic process.
1: Manuel, we just have less than a minute. What does this mean for the peace process?
4: It's a horrendous perspective. We expect to have military operations and a U.S. intervention within the country. We expect to have human rights abuses. We expect to have militarization, and it's all for the extraction of resources and the link of drug trafficking to the U.S. government, U.S. interests, and global mafias.
1: Manuel Rosenthal, we're going to continue the discussion and post online at democracynow.org and also have a conversation in Spanish, and we'll post it online. Manuel Rosenthal's longtime Colombian physician and activist, exiled several times, part of Pueblos en Camino, or People on the Path. That does it for our show. Tomorrow, June 23rd at 7:30, the film about Democracy Now!, Steal the Story, Please!, will be playing at the IFC here in New York City. There will be a Q&A after. I'll be with the directors, Carl Diehl and Tia Lesson. The moderator will be Elliot Page. You can check our website at democracynow.org. That does it for our show. I'm Amy Goodman for another edition of Democracy Now!
0: It is 1 p.m. on Monday, June 22nd, and you are listening to CFRC 101.9 FM. This is Jesse Bell here with you for your afternoon news brief. We'll kick things off with your City of Kingston traffic report. Expect delays on Bath Road from Sir John A. Macdonald Boulevard to Portsmouth Ave for the installation of intersection pedestrian signals. The city is installing IPS at several locations to make it easier and safer for pedestrians to cross busy roads. IPS are being installed at the following intersections: Bath Road at Lafleur Park, Concession Street at Kings Court Avenue, and Stephen Street at Patrick Street. Wright Crescent at Palace Road is closed for a contractor to complete roadway repairs, pedestrian safety and access improvements, and traffic calming features on Wright Crescent. Starting June 15th, Norman Rogers Drive from Sir John A. Macdonald Boulevard to Van Order Drive is closed to through traffic to facilitate roadway rehabilitation and configuration improvements. This work will improve road condition, accessibility, and safety for all road users, including students, families, and local residents. Berry Street to Queen is closed for construction-related activity at 283 Queen Street. Aberdeen Street from Johnson to William is closed to accommodate construction activity and staging. And worth noting that select areas of downtown near the King Street East and West sections will be closed for the FIFA Canada Celebrates event at Springer Market Square on June 27th to the 28th. Coming up on this week's Sports Reports, brought to you by CFRC Power Plays, we cover Canada's historic World Cup victory, and I sit down in studio with two Kingston-based Olympic hopefuls looking to buy a boat and build a dream for the 2028 Olympics. That concludes the afternoon news brief for Monday, June 22nd. This is Jesse Bell signing off and throwing it over to Claire with Earworm.
5: 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I'm your host, Claire, and you're listening to Earworm. And today is going to be a live episode. Yay. I'm here in Kingston because I'm graduating tomorrow. Yay! And then I also have my siblings here with me. So my brother is on mic too.
6: Hello.
5: Do you want to say hi?
7: Sure.
5: So this is my sister.
6: Hi, here.
8: Hey.
5: Hey.
6: Hey.
8: Nice to meet you all.
5: Yeah, so me and my family were here in Kingston, just hanging out, graduating or whatever.
6: Yeah, it's rainy out here.
5: It's raining, yeah. But
6: it's chill.
5: It's chill because you guys are listening to the show and it's gonna bring your mood up.
6: Yeah, there you
5: we
6: go.
5: We up though.
6: We up.
5: And yeah, exactly what my sister said. And to start off this episode, I want to play an artist that came from me and my brother's high school, actually, in Scarborough, and he's Filipino.
6: Shouts out to Lieberman.
5: Shouts out to Lieberman, exactly. And he's actually from Malvern, so which is even cooler.
6: Yeah, we love Malvern,
5: exactly. So the first song I'm going to play is Hover by Kyle. I don't think my brother's ever listened to Kyle.
6: Yeah.
5: I think I've shown Devante.
6: Yeah.
5: Like Kai's music, yeah.
6: Yeah, because I think like Devante knows. So Devante's like my best friend. Oh, can they hear it now? Okay. Yeah, Devante's like my best friend. And I think Devante knows of Kyle, but like I've only heard of him through like I know he did a track with Eliza before.
5: Yes, And There You Are, that's what it's called.
6: Yeah. So
5: it's
6: I've only known of him, so this is going to be my first time like listening to an official.
5: Yeah, he's All been right. a fan of Eliza though, my brother.
6: Yeah.
5: He introduced me to Eliza Plaza's music.
6: It was a crazy story. It was like I ran into her as like a regular and I knew that she was like a classmate of my other best friend, Laisha. So then I just kind of like got introduced to her through that, and then I found her music and then just went to shows every now and then.
5: Really introduced me to the Toronto scene, really. I wouldn't be here.
6: I wouldn't be here without it,
5: I don't think.
6: It's all my sister. She did this work.
5: He introduced me. I went forward with it, yes.
6: Yeah.
5: And then the song I'm going to play after that is Fell Again by Sicko. I recently discovered this artist on Instagram. I heard this song and I was like, oh, this is a banger.
6: Cool.
5: How they describe his music is like Malcolm Todd, Steve Lacy, like that type of vibe. So it's very like indie pop. Yeah. So I hope you guys enjoy those songs. We'll be back.

0: Okay, awkward. It's low-key not playing. Let me figure this out. How come it's not playing? Because usually it plays. So I don't know what's going on, really. Hold on. So what's that about? Is it this one? No. So, yeah, you can tell jokes, yeah.
1: I don't know any jokes. I don't know why I offered. What's better than a smart fella, guys? A fart smella. What? I don't think you said that joke right.
2: I mean, I'm pretty sure they'd be confused.
1: Yeah, I think everybody's confused. I'm confused myself. But it's okay. We're vibing. It's a Monday.
0: Yeah.
1: It's Garfield's favorite day. Yes. Garfield's least favorite day.
0: Exactly. Okay, low-key, I'm like, what is going on? Is it this one?
1: Better take time. Okay. There you go.
0: Okay, okay.
1: Thanks, Garfield. Okay. I think it's because I mentioned Garfield.
0: Let me run that back. Okay. Okay, let me pause this. Oh my gosh, can you just like pause? Okay. Okay, enjoy.

0: We're back. We're back. Okay, so the songs that we just played were Hover by Kyle and Fell Again by Sick Ho. Yeah, what did you think of those songs?
1: It was sick. It was great. I loved it. You said it Fell Again?
0: Fell Again, yeah.
1: Oh, it's like my joke earlier. Oh. Smart fella.
0: Sorry. My sister just used the washroom and coincidentally we had to speak, so that's awkward. Yeah, what did you think of the songs?
1: I liked it. It was like a nice kind of chill, vibey afternoon type beat, you know? Mm-hmm. Like it was just chill, you know, like bouncy, but like not too... Oh, shit, I'm sorry. Oh my God! Like,
0: what? He didn't say anything.
1: I said cheese.
0: Oh my goodness! But
1: it was like a
0: You're never on the show ever again.
1: I'm sorry.
0: Okay, sorry. You were saying
1: it was like a nice chill kind of beat, you know.
0: Yeah.
1: But yeah, it wasn't like generic, you know, it didn't feel like something you could kind of slap onto like a 24/7, like chill hip hop.
0: Yeah, it's very modern.
1: Yeah.
0: Kind of like it has its own vibe to it. Yeah, for sure. What did you think of Kai's
1: style?
0: Yeah.
1: I think I need to listen to more. Like I'm actually keen to listen to your favorite song.
0: Yeah, my favorite song. Like, maybe of all time, Flashback. I always be playing that song on here. It's never your fault in a flashback. Yeah, it's fire. It's fire. But the next songs I'm going to be playing are Creature Comfort by Samuel Laramie, I think. So I met this guy at... Danny Webster's concert. I was doing merch table for Danny and Sammy. He was the opener, and I was like, oh, he has really good songs. It kind of feels like Mario Power Up music. You know what I mean?
1: Yeah.
0: If you like listen to his songs, it's very ethereal.
1: So one of the tracks that's I put on the playlist is gonna feel a little bit like that. It's from like my favorite artist.
0: But it's like more of like a chill, ethereal.
1: I would say the same thing about the same track. But
0: no, I mean it's like what a mushroom would sound like. You know what I mean?
1: Oh, okay. We passed by a couple of mushrooms like, walking here.
0: Yeah, exactly. That's so true. Edible ones.
1: Yeah.
0: We tried them.
1: Yeah.
0: They're okay.
1: Yeah.
0: Rate them out of 10. BMS.
1: I see the number 3, and I'm gonna times that by 2, add it by 1, so I'll say 7 out of 10.
0: Right. Yeah. Yeah, I don't know them, but it's chill. But they seem chill.
1: I'm excited.
0: No, as in the mushroom.
1: Oh,
0: like rate. To be honest, and rate. Oh. Tijuana is your chill.
1: Ask.fm. Yeah,
0: exactly. Anyway, yeah, and then the song I'm gonna play after that. Okay. Wait, what? Is that the order that I'm doing it?
1: Whoa.
0: Sometimes. Okay. Yes. And then. Oh, you're talking about Yvette Young.
1: Yeah.
0: Okay.
1: Wow,
0: so it's
1: okay.
0: Literally right after.
1: Cool. Okay.
0: So I'm going to be playing Blossom by Yvette Young.
1: Hell, heck yeah.
0: Oh
1: heck
0: my
1: yeah, heck
0: goodness.
1: Heck yeah, heck yeah, heck yeah,
0: heck yeah. Okay. Do you want to like talk about that song a bit?
1: Yeah. No, so Yvette Young plays a particular genre called math rock. I think the most popular artist that people can think of, like when it comes to math rock, is American Football. But she's played a lot.
0: American Football's on tour right now with Mae Simone.
1: They are.
0: Or actually, they just finished tour. Mae Simone's.
1: I know they were on tour for a bit. Yeah. But because they came out with a new album like not even that long ago.
0: Mm-hmm.
1: But yeah, Yvette Young, she has a band called Covet that she's actually currently on tour for, but she does a lot of these, like she did a lot of solo stuff before, and this song is coming off of her acoustic EP too. And yeah, it's like an acoustic EP where she's just playing like acoustic guitar. This song, it's basically the same description that my sister was saying with the previous song, where this one is very much like a power up, but it's like very ethereal. Like a lot of her music, what like I appreciate about her is that despite it being math rock, it doesn't feel like show offy. Like it doesn't feel like she's like just flexing her musical talent. Well, she kind of is because she's super talented, but like it feels more like she's communicating like the sense of like nature and like spiritualism.
0: Expressing like creatively.
1: Yeah, like it feels like very vulnerable, like this track, but and very emotional. Like it has like this amazing crescendo, like going closer to the end of the track, like that gives me goosebumps every time I listen to it. So it's like one of my favorite songs of all time. So
0: I really like Urine by her.
1: Yeah, Urine is really good.
0: I've played it on here before.
1: That's the when she was doing her piano EP, right? Yeah. That's a good song.
0: Yeah.
1: Yeah.
0: It's giving Rachmaninoff vibes, if you know who that is.
1: Mm-hmm. Mm-hmm.
0: Yeah, so those are the songs we're going to play for now. You know, actually, I thought you were talking about like a different song. That's why I was just like, no, it's like more chill.
1: Oh,
0: I realized you were talking about this song.
1: Yeah,
0: it's the same vibe. That's why I put it next to each other.
1: Cool.
0: Anyway.
1: Okay, awesome.
0: Yeah, enjoy those songs.

0: Sorry about that. That wasn't part of it. So the songs you just played were, oh shoot, what was it again? Creature Comfort by Samuel Laramie. Anyway, and then Blossom by Yvette Young. Yeah, actually I just posted on my story that I played the Samuel Laramie song, and Sammy replied, shucks.
1: I liked it. I liked it a lot. I was telling my sister, like, it while we were listening to it, like, the little plinks in the background, like...
0: The twinkling,
1: yeah. They were, like, nice touches. I can see how you meant it as, like, a chill, like, power-up. Like, it still has, like, that build-up, but it's, like, relatively, like, easygoing.
0: Very ethereal.
1: Yeah.
0: Like, yeah, I feel like... Do you know those videos of... it's like the bio frequency, like they connect, the thing to like a leaf or and then like it plays what it sounds like what the plant sounds like. Do you know those videos?
1: That one I don't know. I thought you were referring to like those videos where like it's a very like kind of meditative video and there's like water and they're doing like they like lightly touch the water and then there's like sounds
0: that. Well, it's kind of like that. Like it clips onto. It clips on, like they clip onto a leaf or like a branch or something, and then it starts playing what it sounds like, the biofrequency.
1: You're gonna have to send me those videos.
0: I will. They're very pretty, and I feel like it gives off that vibe, that song.
1: I see. Yeah.
0: That EP, I think. Like, I think those are the only ones that have lyrics as well. And when he opened, it was so beautiful. He played a bunch of like unreleased, which I'm really sad because I can't listen to it unless I'm like listening to the recording. But it was really good, trust me.
1: I have to catch a show.
0: I know. He actually he plays guitar for Daniel Caesar's.
1: Oh.
0: Yeah, so he's going to play for his tour. This coming tour, and he worked on a song with Giveon. Yeah,
1: cool.
0: And he also played with Luna Lee,
1: so he's like famous,
0: so he's like really cool.
1: He's really cool
0: and humble.
1: Yeah,
0: Luna Lee. Yeah, he makes really good music. I actually saw Luna Lee at Duest Fest.
1: yeah, you mentioned that.
0: Yeah, I ran into her. I don't know, she's it's like meant to be that she's supposed to be on this show eventually.
1: Toronto summer.
0: Yes, and then Blossom, we just heard it.
1: What's your thoughts on
0: I thought it was really pretty. I love math rock. I'm really getting into math rock this year. I've been listening to American Football, and I've also been listening to Mason Moans, and Mason Moans is coming to Toronto soon, but also coming to Montreal Jazz Fest. And oh my gosh, guys, I have like a dilemma. I like really want to go to Montreal Jazz Fest because there's a bunch of free shows that I want to go to, including Mason Moans. But it's a little complicated right now. Nobody's like down to go on the weekdays. Everybody's employed.
1: Or it's just like when I have to go to Montreal is a different day when you have to go to Montreal. So it's like...
0: I mean, you could
1: just extend the day and just work. No, I can't.
0: You could go half the month to Montreal.
1: Oh, goodness, no. I gotta work, y'all.
0: I know. But I don't know. If anyone's down to go on the 30th,
1: hit up my sister.
0: Yeah. Just let me know. But yeah. Those are the songs that we just played. And then the next songs that we're gonna play are Sound to No One by Die Spitz. So that song, I was listening to the Olivia Rodrigo and Anthony Fantano interview, and she was talking about how Die Spitz is opening for her in like the Europe tour.
1: Cool.
0: And I was curious about the band because they were talking about like metal music, and I really wanted to listen to like that hardcore rock. Olivia's vibe.
1: Cool, yo.
0: Yeah, she's really cool.
1: She has a lot of like interesting influences that she pulls into her music.
0: Yeah.
1: Yeah, that's cool.
0: And a lot of her opinions, and I think I agree with most of them.
1: Yeah.
0: Yeah.
1: I don't agree with her Pinkerton opinion. Her Pinkerton. No, no. Devontae literally texted me that. I was like, what the heck? Like, that's wild. Well, I mean, okay. I don't want to talk about this because I'm not a Weezer fan, guys, but but I do prefer the Blue album way more than Pinkerton. And I don't like the spirit of the Pinkerton album.
0: Guys, he says he's not a Weezer fan, but they're always in his top five every single year.
1: It's because Spotify is weird. And I'm not on Spotify
0: anymore. Is it weird, though? I don't know. I think it's
1: I listened
0: like,
1: to one song.
0: It has to be like... you had to be listening to it a lot to have it at least in your top five. Like,
1: because in 2018, when I was a Weezer fan, I was listening to them all the time. And now I'm not a Weezer fan.
0: I think you just don't realize how much you listen to Weezer.
1: No, it's literally only like the White album a couple times, the Blue album, and then like here and there, like things like Maladroit or something like that. But I don't like listen to Weezer like that.
0: Right. Yeah. Like I didn't even know the last one. Like, you know what I mean? And then we're going to play Dark Days by Pup. Mm-hmm. Pup is a staple around this household.
1: Yeah. My first concert ever was like
0: no.
1: Pup. My first I counted as my first proper concert because like of
0: your
1: course
0: first,
1: we've been
0: like standing
1: crowd surfing, mosh pit concert.

0: then after that, we're going to play Lies by Eskrima and Dear Evangeline. Mm-hmm. Eskrima is a Filipino hardcore band in Toronto.
1: It's also a Filipino martial arts for people wanting to know the know.
0: And we know one of them, Neil Cortez. Mm-hmm. He was in... He used to be in... Dang, what's it called?
1: I forgot the band as well, but I used to listen to them a lot.
0: Yeah.
1: Oh my gosh.
0: We went to their show in like Chrissy Pitts.
1: Yeah. Skate park.
0: But I forgot what their band name is called.
1: It'll come to me.
0: Yeah, I played it before on the meditation episode.
1: Oh. That's funny.
0: It was a really funny episode. You should listen to it.
1: Yeah.
0: Yes. And then Dear Evangeline, I saw live when I saw my friend's hardcore band play. They don't exist anymore, but they used to be called Lucky You. And then it was my first time seeing Dear Evangeline. But Dear Evangeline is a pretty well-known hardcore band in Toronto. It's an all women in the band. So that's really cool. But anyway, hope you guys enjoy the songs.

0: So the songs we just played were a lot, actually, because someone actually came in and it was Chance. Yeah, Chance came in and he was just like, we were just talking and like key-keying. So
1: It's a good chance.
0: yeah, shout out Chance. So we just like ended up playing the songs through, and the songs that we played were Sound to No One by Die Spits, Dark Days by Pup, Lies by Eskrima and Dear Evangeline, and then it was Maggots for Brains by Olivia Rodrigo, then Onset by Hykes, then Irresistible by Ghost Form. So yeah, we can't actually talk very long because this episode ends at like 159-ish, 158. So,
1: I will say though, a lot of the artists on that were Filipino, and it is Filipino Heritage Month, so
0: yeah, shout out Filipinos.
1: shouts out Filipinos.
0: Yeah, I'm the Filipino sexuality of pride.
1: Well, yeah.
0: Yeah.
1: We all are.
0: Yes. Yeah, so it was actually supposed to end at Lies because I guess going from Lies to Maggots for Brains was kind of like weird, but yeah, Olivia Rodrigo just came out with a new album. We've been talking about it for a bit, me and my brother. I feel like this is like all these interviews that Olivia Rodrigo is doing, that's like this is kind of your first impression of her, right? Like of her personality and stuff like that, right? Like you didn't really know much about her.
1: No, yeah, like when it comes to like celebrities and artists in general, I don't really like try to keep up with their personal lives or like look up interviews and stuff. But well, she did an interview with Nardwuar, and that was the first thing that caught my attention. And I was like, wow, I should be a famous musician because she is getting a lot of cool gifts and that I wish I
0: I
1: was
0: know,
1: getting.
0: it was so funny because my brother, like, I didn't watch the interview yet, but my brother, he sent, like, how could she get this record? It should have been me.
1: Yeah,
0: Or, like, it was like,
1: it
0: oh,
1: was
0: let
1: like
0: me
1: a
0: read it
1: really
0: out.
1: cool like Filipino jazz album that
0: Well,
1: me and my
0: it's, is
1: sister
0: it
1: like.
0: jazz? No,
1: Is
0: it's
1: it?
0: not.
1: No, it's not
0: It's
1: jazz.
0: funk. Is it
1: Yeah,
0: not?
1: yeah, yeah.
0: Yeah.
1: And
0: You don't deserve it. I deserve
1: yeah, you
0: it.
1: do.
0: Come
1: You
0: on.
1: deserve
0: Okay.
1: it more than me
0: Because
1: because you're the one who put.
0: I sent it
1: Yeah,
0: to him.
1: she did. She put it. She put
0: Yeah.
1: me on that
0: It's the
1: album.
0: Manila Thriller album. But anyway.
1: That's a cool album cover.
0: Yeah, he said, this is not fair. I should have been famous so that Nardwuar would have given me this record. And then I said, bro, what do you mean? She's cool. She deserves that good stuff too.
1: She does, but I just love
0: I
1: that.
0: also did not watch the interview yet, by the way.
1: Yeah.
0: And then I'm like, and you can still get an interview with Nardwuar. Life isn't over yet. And then I watched the interview, right? And then I'm just like, oh my gosh, are you talking about this record? You're right, it should have been me. But anyway, yeah, that's where we're gonna end the episode there.
1: We were gonna end the episode as, you know, shouts out to Filipinos.
0: Yeah, shouts out to Filipinos. Thanks for being on this show, and thanks everyone for listening. I'll see you
1: Thank
0: guys
1: you.
0: in the next episode.
1: Bye.
0: Bye.
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Hello, and welcome to Dark Glasses on CFRC 101.9. I am Daniel Wolf, and we have a special today on the music of Henry Mancini. Henry Mancini was born in 1924 in April and died in 1994, so only at the age of 70, which, when you consider the longevity of many composers and jazz and other genres, is actually not all that long a run, but he produced an enormous corpus of music which, even if you are not into jazz or easy listening, will be familiar to you because so many of them have become standards. So many of his tracks have been done and redone and redone by many other artists. I think he may well be the most covered popular music writer outside rock and roll of the last 50 years. Henry Mancini did war service, and after getting out of service in World War II, at the end of the war, he enlisted in the Glenn Miller Big Band, the band that survived Glenn Miller's own death and disappearance. And by the 1950s, he was doing small bits for television and other shows. And he hooked up with a young up-and-coming director called Blake Edwards. Yes, that Blake Edwards. And that was the beginning of a 30-year partnership. And I'm going to begin this show on Mancini's music by playing, first off, one of his most famous themes, that from the 1959-61 television show starring Craig Stevens entitled Peter Gunn. I'm not going to play the Henry Mancini version from the television show of Peter Gunn, but an adaptation by the quintessential West Coast jazz style drummer Shelly Manne. Now, Shelly Manne, who died in 1984, was a near contemporary of Mancini, and again, most associated with West Coast style jazz, and that was a bit of a breakaway from bebop and hard bop starting in the mid-50s, including people like the baritone saxophonist Jerry Mulligan, people like Stan Getz. But I digress. We are going to hear Shelly Manne and His Men with their version of Henry Mancini's Peter Gunn.

Shelley Mann with Henry Mancini's theme from Peter Gunn. Now, on the strength of the Blake Edwards TV show Peter Gunn, Mancini was retained to write a theme for a second Edwards show that followed in 1959, and that was a show called Mr. Lucky, based loosely on a 1940s Cary Grant movie of the same name. It was a show involving a gambler who ran a casino on a boat. It starred the little-known today actor John Vivian, who had been invalided out of war service after being shot in the leg, but had a very, very brief moment in the sun with this program. He never did much else apart from supporting roles. The actor's name was John Vivian. And the show was quite successful. His sidekick, Mr. Lucky's sidekick, and that's the name the character had. It was actually Mr. Lucky. The sidekick was played by Ross Martin, the future co-star of Wild Wild West, just a few years later. Despite being critically well-respected and getting very good ratings, for some reason it was canceled after only one season, and that was pretty much the end of John Vivian's career as a lead actor. But it has left behind a Henry Mancini song, as has Peter Gunn, and that is the title theme that we shall hear next in two versions. First, the original version from the show by done by Mancini himself, and then secondly, a later version from none other than the famous Charlie Brown pianist, Vince Guaraldi. So for once, something from Vince that isn't associated with Snoopy, Linus, or Lucy. And that is from Vince Guaraldi's Greatest Hits. So two versions of Mr. Lucky, first Henry Mancini, and then Vince Guaraldi.

We just heard two versions of Henry Mancini's theme song from the late 50s TV show Mr. Luggy. The first was the theme directly from the show itself, performed by Mancini's orchestra. The second was done by the pianist Vince Guaraldi and his band. I'm going to, on the rest of today's show, do a lot of pairings like that. That is to say, I'm going to give you two versions of the same Mancini song back to back, and sometimes one of those will be by Mancini himself, sometimes both of them will be by other artists. And we'll begin with one of Mancini's most covered, most popular, most well-known songs, and that is Moon River. Moon River, of course, came from the Audrey Hepburn film Breakfast at Tiffany's, which is a real classic. It starred also a youngish George Peppard, Buddy Ebsen of the Beverly Hillbillies fame in a supporting role, and a great movie. It is, however, perhaps best known for this particular song, Moon River. And let's give a listen to two versions of that. The first is by one of my favorite Canadian female vocalists, and that is Melissa Stiliano, who used to live in Toronto and work out of the Rex, which is a great jazz bar in Toronto. She moved to New York about 15, 16 years ago and has certainly continued to make her name there, solo and with a group called Duchess. This is from an album, one of my favorites of hers, entitled Silent Movie. She will sing Moon River, and then we'll immediately follow that up with a version from the jazz guitarist Bill Frisell. It's not just instrumental, there is a vocal track on it, and that's from Bill's album When You Wish Upon a Star. So two versions of Mancini's Moon River.

just heard two versions of Henry Mancini's Moon River. The first was by Melissa Stiliano, a Canadian now living in New York. The second was by the guitarist Bill Frisell, and the vocals were by none other, I had to look this up, by Petra Hayden, who is the daughter of Charlie Hayden, another great jazz musician. Petra herself is both a violinist and a singer. I've played her on the show many times before. And let's get back to some more music. And Mancini, after his success on television shows such as Peter Gunn and Mr. Lucky with themes for that, had a long and prolific movie career. Moon River, of course, from Breakfast at Tiffany's, but many other things as well. And if you were to ask Mancini what his favorite composition for a film or TV show was, he would name the 1967 film Two for the Road, once again with Audrey Hepburn, in this case opposite Albert Finney. And Mancini wrote the theme for that. It's a terribly sad movie about the ups and downs of a couple and their marriage. It's told in a rather interesting non-linear style, influenced rather by the French New Wave. And it didn't do very well at the box office, but we're going to hear two versions of the theme song from that film. First by Mancini himself, and secondly by the Tierney Sutton Band, who are no strangers to dark glasses, and that's from Tierney's album I'm With the Band. So first up Mancini, then Tierney Sutton, with two versions of the theme song from the 1967 film Two for the Road.

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Welcome back. You are listening to Dark Glasses on CFRC 101.9 with Daniel Wolf. Today's show devoted to the music of Henry Mancini. Now, just before the break, we heard two versions of the theme song from the movie Two for the Road, directed by Stanley Donen, featuring Albert Finney and Audrey Hepburn. And Mancini did write an awful lot of what I would call downbeat music for sad, sad films. Two for the Road is one of those. Another that we'll get to very shortly is Days of Wine and Roses. But first, we're going to go back to Peter Gunn, the huge hit from the late 50s starring Craig Stevens. We played the theme music from the show, but there was an awful lot of actual jazz in the show, and some of it by the actress and singer Lola Albright, who played the squeeze, the girlfriend of Peter Gunn himself, and did a lot of singing in the show because in the show she actually played a lounge singer. So we are going to hear in just one version in this case the performance of the song Dreamsville from an episode of Peter Gunn. And here it's done by the American pianist and composer Dave Grusin. And it's from an album he did called Two for the Road, the music of Henry Mancini back in the late 90s. And this particular track is distinctive because it features a vocal track from a then relatively new Canadian pianist at that time, who was not yet the megastar she would become, and that is Diana Krall, here on vocals accompanying Dave Grusin. Here's Dreamsville.

Dave Grissen and Diana Krall, Dreamsville, and that is their version of a song by Henry Mancini from the television series Peter Gunn. Now, that, again, Peter Gunn was a Blake Edwards production, and by the early 60s, once again, both Edwards and Mancini, who had an incredibly long partnership lasting three decades, were onto films. We already heard Moon River from 1961's Breakfast at Tiffany's. The following year, Edwards decided on another film with a very serious, sad theme, in this case, alcoholism, and its destruction of an American couple, played by Jack Lemmon and Lee Remick. And it is a real tearjerker. And it also featured Jack Klugman and Charles Bickford in supporting roles. It got an Academy Award for the film's theme music, which was composed by Mancini with lyrics by Johnny Mercer. In fact, Johnny Mercer more or less rebuilt his career as a composer on this composition. So we're going to hear, once again, two versions of this. The first by the Maria Schneider Orchestra from their album Days of Wines and Roses, and that's a live album. Then we'll go on to Cassandra Wilson and her version of Days of Wine and Roses, and this actually comes from the soundtrack to a different film, the Kevin Spacey film Midnight in the Garden of Good and Evil from the late 90s. So two versions of Days of Wine and Roses.

That was two versions of Days of Wine and Roses by Henry Mancini. The first was by the Minnesota-born band leader and composer Maria Schneider and her orchestra. The second by the Grammy-winning vocalist Cassandra Wilson. And let's go on after that music, which is a little bit of a downer, like the music from Two for the Road, to some of the lighter stuff that Mancini wrote. And the first of these is a song that I must admit, until I was doing the show, I didn't actually realize was a Mancini composition, because it's been so often used in comic sequences in films. It's called Baby Elephant Walk, and Mancini wrote it in 1962, the same year as he did Days of Wine and Roses. He was really busy in the early 60s. He wrote it for a not particularly good or well-remembered Howard Hawks movie starring John Wayne on safari called Hatari. And the most memorable thing about that film is indeed a somewhat comic scene with three elephants being walked to water. And the track is appropriately called Baby Elephant Walk, here heard in Mancini's own version directly from the film Hatari.

0: That was Baby Elephant Walk from the movie Hatari from 1962, directed by Howard Hawks, starring John Wayne, and the track is by Henry Mancini. Now, we are, I fear, just about out of time for today's show. I don't even have time for another track. I was hoping to get one of the most famous Mancini tracks, The Pink Panther, onto this program. But what we're going to do is we're going to continue this, listen to Henry Mancini's songs and various versions of them next week in a part two of the music of Henry Mancini. I hope you've enjoyed this. It's been a lot of fun just catching up with some of these films and reacquainting myself with them. And the music, and of course, Peter Gunn, by the way, is or was until recently entirely streamable on Amazon Prime. And so if you've never seen that series, it's remarkably good. And the performance of the vocalist, Lola Albright, who I've mentioned on the show, is in various different episodes as a lounge singer, are really, really quite good in their own right, apart from the fact that the show itself is highly entertaining. So again, I will be back next week with Mancini Part 2 on Dark Glasses. It is finally warming up, and still a little cool for May, but you know, some of the plants are blooming, our tulips are sprouting in our back garden, and the buds have turned into leaves on a few of our trees. So dress appropriately, keep warm or cool as the case may be, stay safe, and I'll be back next week with more Dark Glasses. I'm Daniel Wolf. Bye for now.
1: CFRC is stoked to partner with KPP Concerts on an awesome summer lineup. 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Emo is alive and well on July 8th with Arms Length and Mo Kenny come to town on July 9th. 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Amen Monica brings Arabic Jazz to Kingston on August 7th, and finally, August 9th, you can see Lucero Ben Nichols. 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
3: 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I'm your host, Nishan Tung. Salt Licked in Rapture is a sonic exploration of, to quote Virginia Woolf, violent waves of emotion. 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

0: Hello, it's 7:01 and you're listening to WIR LP 97.3 FM, Richmond Independent Radio, and thanks for tuning in. Boy, it's raining out there. It's some sort of flash storm going on, and I hope everyone's being safe out there. And if you don't have to go anywhere, maybe stick around the house for a little while. But it looks like the thunder and lightning is clearing up, so I'll have to look at the weather app or something like that. You can check your local weather channel for updates on the weather. I'll be here with my guest, Margaret, from 7 to 9 tonight. And it's time for If Music Could Talk. And let me turn your mic on. Welcome to WIR, Margaret.
1: Hello.
0: Hello. And I'm really glad to have you here today. We have, you and I have been discussing music a little bit recently, and you were telling me, because I was asking you about music in Hong Kong, Cantopop, and you mentioned that this one artist, this is one of your favorite artists, right?
1: Yeah.
0: And it's, who is it?
1: Gunto.
0: Gunto, okay. And I think, I'm still trying to say it right, but Gunto, that's spelled K-E-U-N-G. And T-O is this. So his surname is Gun, right? His first name is To?
1: Yeah, first name is To.
0: To.
1: And Gun is... Gun To, yeah. Gun is the last name.
0: Right, so American Western folks like me sometimes have to be reminded how that works. So thank you. But so Gun To, you were telling me he's one of the most popular singers in Hong Kong right now, right?
1: Yes. We usually call him Gun, not like full name. Gun, yeah.
0: And we're going to talk about him and his career throughout the show, play music by him. And thanks to Margaret for being here. Thank you for being here to introduce our audience here tonight to one of the big stars of Hong Kong music right now. So we'll get into that very soon. I want to start with an artist who is actually living in L.A. Karen Cici, that I had chosen to start the show with, is actually Taiwanese and is singing in Mandarin. But most of the other music that we'll hear tonight by Gun To and Mirror is sung in Cantonese. So we'll let it play.

0: We're going to go right into the Gunto here. So our first selection by Gunto is Seed Number One. And this is his first hit song. Is that right?
1: Yes.
0: And so before we play his first hit song, though, I want to introduce the artist that you know and you were telling me. He started singing in his teens, right?
1: Yes. Actually, he... In 2017, he participated in a talent show in China, and he finished top 30.
0: Wow.
1: Mm-hmm.
0: And then he didn't necessarily win top prize the first time, but he didn't give up.
1: Yes.
0: So in 2018, he won a competition.
1: Yeah, in 2018, he participated in the Good Night Show. It's like called Kingmaker.
0: Okay.
1: In Hong Kong, the number
0: people
1: of
0: people watch that on TV.
1: Yeah, it's a kind of not like season show.
0: Yeah.
1: It's last for 3 months, or four, but it's a long.
0: There
1: are 99 competitor.
0: Wow.
1: So he won the competition and he won like $1 million Hong Kong dollar.
0: Amazing. And so I guess, did he release this first single shortly after that big win?
1: Actually, the first single, it was released on 2019,
0: okay.
1: July.
0: All right.
1: But he have a group song before that.
0: Oh, he did. So when did he get involved in this group? What were they called?
1: Mirror.
0: Okay, right. Yeah, you were telling me.
1: Mm-hmm, including him and 11 guys.
0: Mm-hmm.
1: Yeah.
0: Yeah, so, and was this a competition to get into this group,
1: Mirror? Mm-hmm, mm-hmm.
0: So tell me about how that works, because I've heard about this in K-pop as well. Like, people compete to be in these groups, right?
1: Oh, yeah, they have a 19, at the beginning, they have a big competition for 1,000 people, and then they eliminate 99 people.
0: Wow.
1: And each week, they will limit it. Other competitor,
0: right?
1: And then I guess the final, they have a 10 competitive in the final show. Yeah.
0: And so that's how Mirror was formed.
1: Mm-hmm.
0: Through the same competition as Good Night Show?
1: Yes.
0: Okay.
1: Yeah.
0: Okay. So really, that's how Mirror was formed. And then Gunto's first single was after that. So should we play the Mirror song first, or should we play Seed Number One?
1: Just play Mirror first.
0: Okay. So what is this Mirror song? Is this I can't read the script here, but we have chosen a bunch of
1: It's called In a Second. It's their first song. It's released right after the competition. Is 2018.
0: Okay, and the album's called One and All, and you're listening to Of Music a Talk. I'm here with Margaret. We're featuring the Cantonese group Mirror and the superstar singer who's a member of that group, Gunto.

0: And we're fading that one out and going into Ignited from the same album. This is Mirror from 2019. Is that right? 2019.
1: Yeah.

0: All right, that was Mirror, and Ignited was the song from One and All. Mirror, this amazing all-star group of singers, Cantonese pop from Hong Kong here. And how many members are in Mirror?
1: There are 12 members.
0: Okay, and we just heard two songs. We heard Ignited, and before that, In a Second was the translation. Thank you. So they're singing Cantonese.
1: Yeah,
0: and,
1: but they do have maybe two these singing in English.
0: Yeah. Oh, mm-hmm. Cool. Yeah, I see a lot of the singles too. Some of them have even. I don't want to get too far ahead of ourselves, but there's even some American and different Korean influences happening in this music. But we just heard two by Mirror, and we were talking about this supergroup and how they won this singing competition to be members of the group. Can you tell me about Mirror? How you just told me how many members, but yeah. I forgot. It was 12?
1: Yes, 12.
0: Okay. And you have this amazing poster that you got at the Mirror concert. You went to this show in New York?
1: 2024. Like the whole group come and have a concert in three different locations in U.S.
0: Okay, where was that? Oakland, L.A., and New York is the one you went to. So, and then you were telling me that before the show, a lot of fans showed up really early. Why was that?
1: Because they will distribute all the gift. The friend will create or make their own gift for the fan.
0: Yeah.
1: Yeah, I got a lot.
0: Wow.
1: And even though the fan club from Hong Kong, they come to give us some gift.
0: Yeah. And I think you were telling me that the U.S. fan club is more like just fans of the group. There's a fan club for Gonto specifically also. There's 12 members. Mm-hmm. Can you tell me their names from
1: sure,
0: this poster? Okay,
1: sure.
0: You were just doing it earlier.
1: Tiger, Stanley, Lockman, Ian, A.K., Gunto, and Anson No, Jer, Frankie, Eden, Jeremy, Elton.
0: That's so amazing that you know all their names. And I know, again, similar to a lot of these boy groups around the world, you know, each one has their own personality, right?
1: Yes. Yeah.
0: Yeah. So, and then Gunto, we're talking about him now. Let's talk about his early solo career. But first, let's talk about Gunto as a person.
1: Mm-hmm.
0: And then later, I'm going to ask you more about that Mirror concert because it sounds like it was fun, especially live. But Gunto is one of the members of Mirror. And you were telling me he, tell me about Gunto.
1: Gunto was born April 30, 1999.
0: Yeah.
1: He's the only child in his family. And I guess her mom have him when he was older. I mean,
0: his parents were older when
1: Yeah. So he didn't have any siblings. So he always
0: alone.
1: Yes.
0: By himself. Mm-hmm. And you were telling me he got picked on as a kid a little bit, right?
1: Yeah.
0: Hmm. Because of his weight and body image. And kids mm-hmm. can be ruthless. I can relate to that. I went through that. I still have a lot of insecurity about my body. But when you're young and you're growing and you're trying to figure yourself out, that's really hard. So he overcame, obviously, a fear somehow.
1: Mm-hmm.
0: Tell me about his personal struggles a little bit that you were explaining to me.
1: He was overweight, and some kid would bully him.
0: Yeah,
1: and he didn't have a lot of friends.
0: Yeah.
1: But he really wanted to be a singer when he was young, so he tried to work on
0: his image and everything. That's hard. It's hard to learn how to be a performer and be fit and all that, especially, as you said, he was alone a lot as a kid. So you were also telling me, is this the song? Oh, no, that's the song. We'll get to that later. why don't we play his first single? So he won this. At some point, he got into singing. He started competing. And then all of a sudden, he's in this big, amazing group called Mirror. Mm-hmm. But someone must have offered him the opportunity to record on his own. Maybe the record label said, let's try out a single or something, right?
1: Mm-hmm. Actually, when he won the competition, the company already is... He already have a contract.
0: Yeah, yeah. So this first song came out sometime around that first Mirror album. And this is Seed One. We were talking about that earlier. Mm-hmm. Gunto with Seed One. Anything else you want to say about this song?
1: This song's released on 2019, July. This song is about the story of a young person who have to give up a romantic relationship to persuade his passion as a basketball. Mm. But Gunto loved playing basketball.
0: Yeah, he's a big basketball fan, and he plays basketball himself as well. Thank you, Margaret. Here is that song.

0: So that was Seed One by Gunto. I'm not hearing myself. Sorry. It's a little, still a little confusing sometimes to have a guest and the microphones and the laptops are all stacked up and I'm bumping my headphones. Anyway, Gunto, that was Seed Number One. And do you know the lyrics to these songs, Margaret? Do you sing along in your car sometimes?
1: Yes, okay. Yes, yes.
0: And when you went to that mirror show, the fans were going crazy when they started coming on stage.
1: Yeah, because we know all the song, and it's really hard for them come all the way from Hong Kong, have a concert.
0: Yeah. A lot of practicing and a lot of pressure, too, because they're dancing, too, right? Mm-hmm, they're doing dances. Mm-hmm,
1: yeah.
0: Wow. And tell me about the audience there. What are they doing?
1: Actually, it's because U.S. is big, and the fan is from other states, like California or other place like Chicago.
0: Yeah, yeah.
1: And I, from here.
0: Yeah, you drove flew?
1: Flew. Yeah. So we...
0: To New York.
1: Because we come all the way, so the fan club will have some gathering before the concert or after the concert. During the lunch together.
0: Oh, wow.
1: All people, all fans, we put their toy banner poster to let other fans take a picture. It was fun.
0: Oh, wow. And you brought a whole bag of different merchandise and memorabilia from the Mirror Show and Gunto, where you tell me about the big thing that they did for the film screen, the shooting. Gunto was shooting a film.
1: Yeah,
0: right?
1: It was 2023. He come to New York shooting the film, and we didn't want to bother him, but we have the plane have a fight, like a banner law. Around in the New York.
0: Oh, wow, airplane with the banner.
1: Yeah, airplane. And then
0: they pulled their money together to make that, huh?
1: Yeah, and then the banner will say, Gunto, we love you, USA candies.
0: Oh, the candies are the fans, right?
1: Yeah.
0: Ginger candies, actually. Mm-hmm, mm-hmm. How did they get that name? Do you know? Or just
1: Because Gun...
0: It sounds
1: like ginger.
0: Is ginger.
1: Yeah.
0: So it's play on words. Mm. I love ginger candies. That's cute.
1: Great. Yeah.
0: So you got all these different posters, and you even have two little like plush dolls of mm-hmm. different. Are they both Gunto?
1: Yes.
0: Yeah.
1: One is Gun, the other one is To.
0: Oh, I see. And the signs say Gunto in the Chinese characters, and they light up, right?
1: Mm-hmm.
0: So cool. Well, we'll have to post a picture of the merch that you brought to the studio later. But so we were talking about Gunto and some of the struggles of his childhood. So his next song actually was released right at the beginning of COVID. Is that right?
1: Yes.
0: And what's the song called? Because I, again, can't read and my memory's horrible.
1: Okay, the song is called Saying I Love You With My Mouth Covered.
0: Ah.
1: At that time, do you remember we always, almost everyone need to wear the mask.
0: Yeah, yeah. And COVID was really tough on the medical community, right?
1: Yeah, actually this song is thank you for the nurse and the medical profession.
0: Yeah.
1: Who take care of the patient. Yeah,
0: old people mm-hmm. and people that were getting sick. So he wrote this as a tribute to the nurses and the doctors.
1: Mm-hmm.
0: And then you were telling me this went viral and became kind of a video trend where they were getting groups together to sing this song. And then you mentioned this video, right? What is this one?
1: This one is like probably their kindergarten. They singing the song. And then they wear the mask, but they still sing the song. They're really cute.
0: Yeah, we're playing this from Smile Thanks account on YouTube, and this is a kindergarten version of Saying I Love You With Your Mouth Covered.

0: Okay, that was roughly translated to saying I love you with your mouth covered, a song written by Gunto during COVID. And that was beautiful. So there's a lot of different fans all over the world of Gunto, right?
1: Yes.
0: And he releases a lot of music these days. And you also mentioned to me he's an actor.
1: Yeah, he did a couple movie and also TV drama in Hong Kong and also in Taiwan.
0: Yeah, so he's incredibly popular, staying busy, so busy, busy,
1: very busy.
0: Yeah. But at some point in his life, he has suffered from loneliness, you were saying, or he was saying, actually.
1: Yeah.
0: And this next song explains it. Mm-hmm. What is this next song about?
1: Because he was only child. He's only child.
0: Yeah, yeah.
1: And he didn't know how to express himself. And he became a singer. Then many fans give him encouragement,
0: yeah,
1: give him support. He don't feel alone. So this song is how to deal with the loneliness. They said, oh, you're not alone. I'm here. You need to come out the loneliness and then we'll be together.
0: Yeah, yeah. The disease of loneliness is what it's called.
1: Mm-hmm.
0: And I like that idea of trying to bring people, hermits out of, turtles actually, out of their shells to say, look, it's going to be okay. We can come out and be together and live life together and support each other.
1: Yes, right?
0: Yeah. That's what's most important. And he was also grateful for his fans.
1: Mm-hmm, mm-hmm.
0: Yeah, okay. Let's play Disease of Loneliness. Oh, and you're listening to WRIR LP 97.3 FM, Richmond Independent Radio, and this is If Music Could Talk. I'm here with Margaret

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7: 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And I'm here with Margaret. We are doing a feature show on Gunto and Mirror, also the group that he belongs to. That was beautiful, that last song. And reminding us to come out of our shells and our hiding places and be together and support each other. So thanks for suggesting all these great songs also, Margaret. What's the next one on our list?
8: Master Class.
7: What is this one about?
8: Actually, this one is so popular. And when it's released, it's the top 4 Hong Kong mainstream music chart.
7: Wow.
8: Actually, because he got a famous, he got a support from the fan, encouragement from the fan. At the same time, he got a lot of criticism.
7: Mm-hmm.
8: Say he's not good enough for dancing, for his voice even.
7: Are these different Mirror fans talking about him?
8: No, it's just social media. General public, you don't know who are they. They just type all the comment on the online. But for he want to break the social code. He want to expose. Try to do his own way.
7: Oh, I see. Mm-hmm. I remember. Right. So you were telling me he was kind of encouraging people to be their self, and build their talent in a unique, creative way, mm-hmm, and not follow the crowd.
8: Yeah, he want to be like an idol of a new generation.
7: Yeah,
8: with his own style, his own personality and attitude.
7: Oh, that's great! And the song is called Masterclass. Gunto here on If Music Could Talk.

0: no.
1: And I'm so excited to be doing this show with you, Margaret. It's cool that we're featuring an artist, one artist in particular, Kento, especially because he's so popular, but also because he's such a unique person. And a lot of his songs talk about, you know, being true to yourself and being an independent thinker. And we love those kind of ideas here at WIR. We're an independent community station, so we support that kind of stuff. And I wanted to mention, and this is off script, by the way, but for someone like me who doesn't read Chinese, I don't speak Cantonese, I know like two words or something, but a lot of times the language can be a barrier for a person like me to learn about artists like this. And that's why I'm so grateful that you're here telling me about his songs and stuff. This is, these are things I probably wouldn't have thought to look for or know or been able to find out as much about without you taking me through a tour of his career. So thank you for being here.
2: You're welcome.
1: Thank you. And the next song we have lined up, this is a really a very serious and kind of tragic song. What's this one about? This is Dear My Friend.
2: Yeah, this song released on August 2021. Actually, this song is a letter for his friend. His friend.
1: Yeah, best friend.
2: Yeah,
1: right?
2: Best friend. Who?
1: Childhood friend.
2: Yeah, kind
1: He's
2: of.
1: Young.
2: They met in the basketball game. Like, they play the basketball together. His friend always encouraged and support his dream and career.
1: Yeah.
2: And one day, when they ping basketball together, suddenly his friend pass out.
1: And he died.
2: At the same day, he died.
1: Later,
2: suddenly.
1: They called the ambulance and this video is actually, you can look the video up. It's Kung To is K-E-U-N-G in English characters, and T-O. And then Dear My Friend is the video. The video's just riveting and very dramatic, and a tribute to his friend, right? So tell me more, sorry.
2: And he used this song, express his feeling about his friend, and then thinking, okay, my best friend actually turned into a star.
1: Oh, wow.
2: Like a guardian angel watching over him. And his fans was really sweet. They actually bought the star on the earth. Like, you can buy the star
1: and set
2: the name.
1: Oh, wow. You can purchase a star and name it.
2: Yeah. The fan give this for Gunto.
1: Wow, what a sweet thing to do for him. Well, let's hear that song. This is Gunto with Dear My Friend.

0: That was Dear My Friend by Gun To. And yeah, you were, Margaret, you were mentioning it is interesting that a lot of these song titles, at least some of them, are in English. Do you think that's to reach the overseas market?
1: Yes. But also probably in Hong Kong, like people easy to remember in English.
0: Yeah.
1: I don't know.
0: A lot of English speakers.
1: Mm-hmm.
0: Again, you know, it's like no big deal, but that first song actually that I played earlier, Karen Cici, she was singing in Mandarin. You can tell because you can hear the accent and the words. And some of these singers do sing in both Mandarin and Cantonese.
1: Mm-hmm. Yeah, Gun To can sing really good in Mandarin also.
0: Yeah, yeah. And then sometimes in English.
1: With the group.
0: Yeah, with Mirror. So kind of like BTS, they have reached a Western audience. I wonder if some of these artists wouldn't mind being more popular in America.
1: Mm-hmm.
0: And well, we're helping make that happen here today on WRIR, playing their music here in Richmond, Virginia, which is so cool. It's almost 8 o'clock. You're listening to If Music Could Talk on WRIR LP 97.3 FM, Richmond Independent Radio. I'm here with Margaret, and we're talking about the music of Gun To. And the next song is what is this one? Oh, it's written in Chinese, but it's a German title, Spiegel im Spiegel.
1: Mm-hmm.
0: And what does that mean?
1: Mirror in mirror.
0: Yeah, and we looked that up. So Mirror in the Mirror, and the group is called Mirror. But we were also talking about image, like self-image and learning to accept yourself. Mm-hmm. So does that maybe have something to do with the mirror in the mirror?
1: Yeah, this song he got it famous. All the criticism, outside voice,
0: or the inner critic.
1: Yeah, critic him. But and then he think the biggest enemy, actually, not other, but himself.
0: Oh yeah.
1: He think he need to know his history and the experience to face the criticism.
0: Yeah.
1: And to be free from all the mental overload.
0: Yeah.
1: Because when people got a criticism, they think, oh, I'm not good, I'm bad, and they forgot.
0: Yeah.
1: How important themselves. And so he realized he went through all the resistance, desire to reveal introspection, and finally understand. Need to face the fear and understand, accept, and be strong, especially mentally.
0: Yeah, yeah. Well, let's play that song, Spiegel im Spiegel, Mirror in the Mirror.

0: That was Spiegel im Spiegel by Gonto, reminding us to accept our greatest adversary, ourself, and come to terms with our fears. Thanks for explaining that song. It was, and I was trying to recap and summarize after we played it. So cool. But you said it much better. The next song we're going to play, could you read it in Cantonese first?
1: 作品的说话.
0: And that is what the work says?
1: Yes.
0: Okay, and it's kind of a confusing title. How does that relate to the lyrics? What the work says is actions speak?
1: Actually, this song was inspired by the global contact. So
0: conflicts?
1: And because at the beginning of this song, he mentioned the John Lennon Imagine, and also the diary of Anne Frank.
0: Uh-huh.
1: So this is the art, like a pieces to tell the story.
0: That is
1: how the name of the song.
0: And the bombing of Hiroshima in Japan. So all these horrible things, or the story of Anne Frank, obviously about World War II and the Holocaust. And so this song is about war?
1: Yeah, because this is, when he created the song, it's at the beginning of the Russian invasion of Ukraine.
0: Ukraine, mm-hmm.
1: Which
0: is still unresolved, I think.
1: Mm-hmm.
0: Yeah.
1: This song actually is promoting love and peace. And he directed this music video.
0: Oh, wow. He directed it.
1: And actually, this is the second music video he directed.
0: Oh, what was the first one?
1: The first one is The Sea of Loneliness.
0: Oh, the one we played earlier. Okay.
1: Yeah, but this song, like, actually, he was nominated for the best music video in Asia Television Award in the same year.
0: Wow. So if you're out there after the show's over, please, and you can check the playlist. We're going to eventually have that posted. I've had some complications finding the songs and spelling them properly, but I am going to add the set list to the post. But all that is to say, you can look these videos up and watch them on YouTube or wherever. And this one was nominated for an award, as Margaret said. So let's play this one, What the Work Says, here on If Music Could Talk. Thank you.

0: Yeah, and so many stupid, purposeless wars happening out there. So good to be reminded of the humanity in the world, and hopefully mercy and compassion will prevail, and love. So thanks. I'm glad we played that one, What the Work Says by Gunto. And up next, this is a special song. Tell me about this one, Margaret.
1: This song, Cantonese is To. English, Waves.
0: Waves?
1: W-A-V-E-S, yeah.
0: Okay, and that's his name, right?
1: Yeah.
0: To?
1: Yes.
0: To.
1: Yeah. This song is released 2023. It's for his concert.
0: It's like a theme song.
1: The theme song, yeah. The To is his first name.
0: Mm-hmm.
1: And the theme of the actually first solo concert in Hong Kong. He finished four concerts for this one.
0: Mm. And what's the significance of waves?
1: Actually, the wave is the movement of water. Like the movement... Gunto used this song to see his personal development and self-fulfillment.
0: Mm.
1: Actually, you know, the way really strong power, like a power of water, can carry the boat, but also can swallow.
0: And destroy. Yeah.
1: But he mentioned if we can use the benefit from the power of water, it can help our growth or development.
0: Mm.
1: Mm.
0: That's
1: really deep. Yeah. But if we didn't know how to use this power, like he really famous, he had big influence in the society.
0: Yeah.
1: He want to build up the model.
0: Mm-hmm.
1: To
0: be
1: help
0: role model.
1: Other people, because he see himself like is a power of water.
0: Yeah, so be careful with how you use it.
1: Yeah, if didn't use correctly, it destroy.
0: Yeah, yeah. So again, a positive message with the powerful music behind it. And before we play this, there's an interesting fact about this song.
1: Yeah, at the beginning is a quiet sing at the beginning. All the is from the university student.
0: Which university?
1: Baptist University in Hong Kong, music department.
0: To.
1: To.
0: To, like Gunto.

0: Toe.
1: Toe, okay. Oh, we don't want to play that one yet. Okay. Yeah, that was very powerful and really hearing a lot of energy and excitement. He would come out on stage to that song sometimes, right? That's like his theme song.
0: Yeah, yes.
1: Neat. That's cool. So the next one, we were... I'll let you introduce this one. Go ahead.
0: The other one is kind of happy song on a sunny day.
1: Yeah.
0: It was released on his birthday, April 30. He always always released this new song on his birthday, like a gift for his fan.
1: And this one came out in 2025 on April 30. Yeah.
0: Yeah.
1: Okay.
0: Yeah.
1: And so, his fans, you got these big fan clubs that celebrate his birthday. What do?
0: They will rent a theme park one time and also rent the park, do a big event, firework.
1: Wow, wow.
0: Yeah.
1: And they hold up signs. Mm-hmm. You were saying they... the fan clubs, they have different, they do fundraisers on his birthday too,
0: yeah,
1: right?
0: Yeah, this year they raised 800,000 Hong Kong dollars.
1: Wow. And we were looking at the list of things that goes to the Ocean Park Reserve for animal wildlife and the sea life. Also a pet shelter, a rescue shelter for pets. Stray animals, tutoring, funding for tutoring, and funding for hospice care. So there was a lot of different things that the fundraiser in honor of Gong To on his birthday, that the fan clubs did that for him because he's asking them to use, you know, to do things for others.
0: Yes, correct.
1: Mm. Mm-hmm. And then what is his... his idea about fans giving him gifts and things.
0: Actually, he don't want the fan give him the gift. He would like the fan write a letter for him. He would like to read the letter from the fan. Yeah.
1: Yeah, but you know, the fans get pretty crazy. I bet it's a good group of fans. It seems like they're very respectful of him.
0: Yeah.
1: For the most part, they, you know, when he sends them a musical message like this, I mean, that's so cool that he's kind of communicating with that whole group of people. Mm-hmm. And this song, as you said, has a positive message. There was also something you were telling me about how he wanted to take a break, and this is part of it, right?
0: Yeah, this year he... will not release any new song, but he's still doing the music. It's just not released.
1: Yeah.
0: And he's still working maybe other stuff. He just want to have more space to decide what the content of the music. He want the song have a meaning.
1: Yeah, yeah.
0: Not just all commercial purpose. So he won't deliver good song to the fans.
1: So maybe he's going back to take a little look in the mirror for a little while.
0: Yes.
1: The other thing too is so much pressure to be a superstar like that. I think it's a good message to the fans also is self-care, like take some time out and rest.
0: Yeah, he always tell the fan, don't put him number one in their life.
1: Yeah,
0: they
1: in
0: should
1: their life.
0: Put themselves first,
1: yeah,
0: and then the friend and the family who love first,
1: yeah,
0: put him the last rank, yeah,
1: yeah,
0: because he want the friend take care themselves first,
1: yeah, that's very humble. Well, let's hear this beautiful song celebrating, well, his birthday was in April, but we're celebrating a happy belated birthday to Gong To with this song on a sunny day here on Musica Talk.

All right, that was awesome. And next we're going to play a song by Mirror. This is a collaboration with a K-pop producer, and I forget his name, but they're branching out and working with artists from different parts of the world. Mirror is, and we'll have to play some songs by other members of Mirror later, but this is Mirror with Rumors, and you know how rumors are. Don't believe everything you hear, okay?

0: All right, I'm going to fade that one out, and then we're going to go into another collaboration. So, Margaret, you were telling me Gunto is a big basketball fan, right?
1: Yes, he is. He actually played with NBA legend and even current players because there are some commercial event in Hong Kong in Macau.
0: Oh, and then he got to play ball with them.
1: Yeah.
0: Wow. And also, yeah, congrats to all the Knicks fans. Condolences to the Spurs fans. I had no real opinion one way or the other. But the next song we're playing is actually with an NBA star. Dame Dalla is his musical name. It's Damian Lillard, who plays with the Portland Trail Blazers. But Dame Dalla is his musical alias. And Mirror did a collaboration with Dame Dalla. This is Day Zero. What are you pointing at? Is that, it's okay? Did I say everything all right?
1: Yes, yes, okay. Yeah.
0: So let's play this one, Day Zero, Mirror with Dame Dalla.
2: Day Zero. Yeah.

0: Zero.
1: Yeah, Day Zero Mirror Supergroup Boy Band with Gun To and others. And that was featuring a guest appearance by Dame Dala. And this next one is from Gun To's newest album, Composition, which came out last year. And then, Margaret, you saw him again, or actually saw Gun To.
2: Oh, yeah. He have a concert, the second concert, actually, in Hong Kong, December, like last year. And then this year, he did an overseas concert.
1: He went three cities, right?
2: Yeah, he went to UK, Toronto, and Reno.
1: Reno in Nevada.
2: Mm-hmm.
1: And you saw him in Toronto?
2: Yeah, I did.
1: Wow.
2: Yeah.
1: And this album, Composition, he played some of these songs at your concert?
2: Mm-hmm, mm-hmm.
1: Were those the first time you had heard some of those songs?
2: In person, yes. I was sitting on a fun seat. It was fun.
1: Wow. That was the Lava Tour?
2: Mm-hmm.
1: Cool. Yeah, I saw your poster. That's awesome. How many people would you say? Thousands of people?
2: Oh, yeah, maybe more than 1,000. We also take a group picture in the square. And before the concert, we have pre-concert event.
1: Mm.
2: We rent the place and have a young orchestra to play Gun To's songs.
1: Oh, that's so cool.
2: Mm-hmm.
1: So this will be maybe the last solo song by Gun To will play. This is from his new album, Composition, and it's translated to Be Tough.
2: Yeah, or the Quakern.
1: Thank you. That's the Cantonese. Say it again, please.
2: Or the Quakern.

0: So that was Be Tough.
1: Yes. Sorry, I speak Cantonese world. The Cantonese is All You Quan Kern.
0: Okay, thank you. Mm-hmm. I love hearing the original song name in Cantonese, so I appreciate that. And you also mentioned one of the other members of Mirror composed that song that appeared on Gunto's newest solo album.
1: Yeah, he's Ian.
0: Okay.
1: And actually, Ian have a concert in Hong Kong pretty soon. And Ian and Gunto is a brotherhood.
0: Yeah,
1: they are really close. Yeah.
0: So let's play some songs by Ian then. Do you know how to say this next one, or should we skip it?
1: You mean the Cantonese?
0: Yeah. Just give it a try, or we can skip it.
1: La mu yo guan ming wei lei.
0: Okay.

0: That was Ian. And up next, we're going to feature another member of Mirror. Ian is a member, as of obviously Gunto. This is Jer. And what is this song?
1: Oh, this song.
0: You don't have to explain.
1: Okay,
0: the meaning,
1: I don't need to explain, title. But it's music. It, and the content is pretty interesting if you know the track list.
0: Oh, cool. Okay. Can you say the title?
1: Kong Yan Yake.
0: Sure.

0: All right, we're going to fade it out and play another member of Mirror. This is Anson Low, also very popular on the charts in Hong Kong. And this is his new hit, Charisma.
1: You're top tier and I might just be the only one who knows it just as much. I see we've got charisma.

0: Charisma.
1: That was Anson Low, I'll just say, just to be safe, there is a little bit of a friendly rivalry between members of Mirror. But if you want to stay safe, you could just say, I like Mirror, right?
2: Yes.
1: That's
2: yes.
1: the best, mm-hmm. the safest thing to do. Up next, we're going to play a collaboration between this artist, MC.
2: Mm-hmm.
1: They just call him MC, right?
2: Yes.
1: He's a famous singer from Hong Kong.
2: Yeah.
1: And then he is collaborating on this song with Gareth T.
2: Yes.
1: And yeah. Gareth T actually studied music at Berklee School of Music.
2: Mm-hmm.
1: And so he's lived in America for a little while. Or uh-huh. did he grow up here?
2: No, he was born and grew up in Hong Kong.
1: Yeah.
2: And Gareth is a good friend with Gun To.
1: Oh, cool.
2: Mm-hmm. They're same age, 26.
1: Do you know the name of the song in Cantonese?
2: Not really.
1: Okay. I mean, can you say it in Cantonese?
2: Gum Tong Ji.
1: Okay, thank you.
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2: All right, so we're almost at the end of the show. Margaret, I want to thank you so much for being here.
3: I have a good time.
2: Yeah, this was fun. And talking about Gunto, I think I might be a fan now, too.
3: That's good.
2: At least working on it. Thank you so much for telling us all about his career and Mirror, also the group. And competitions, also very interesting. So you said MC.
3: No, MC.
2: MC was also a contestant and a winner in that competition.
3: Second prize.
2: Yeah, and we just heard MC with Gareth T. And the set list is online at WRIR.org if you want to see what we've played. It's mostly complete except for the first couple songs. Maybe need to go back and be corrected. But we're going to play a female singer. We didn't play any women today, which is okay. But let's play a female singer who also competed in that competition. Her name's Cloud.
3: Mm-hmm.
2: Do you know anything about Cloud?
3: She's singing pretty well. And she's... pretty, and I like her song. This song coming is we call Last Minute. 5億半分鐘.
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13: Good evening. 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CFRC's news programming is made possible by the generous support of the Community Radio Fund of Canada, the Local Journalism Initiative, Queen's University Career Services, and for our podcasts, Smith Engineering at Queen's University. I'm CFRC's broadcast journalist, Ara McCauley, and here are your local news headlines. A new exhibition that opened on June 20th in the Market Wing Cultural Space at City Hall aims to celebrate and explore Kingston's musical history from prior to the city's establishment to today's local artists. The Music from Miles Around exhibition takes an ambitious approach to capturing the sound of Kingston, encompassing the evolution of musical creation in the city across generations and genres, as well as exploring the impact of radio, record culture, festivals, live music, and today's creative scene. The city aims to showcase the people, places, and moments that wrote Kingston's music history through archival materials, artifacts, personal stories, immersive experiences, and interactive elements. CFRC spoke with City Curator Melissa Cruz about what visitors can expect at this free year-long exhibit. Melissa, welcome.
14: Thank you for having me.
13: This seems like a very ambitious project. You're going as far back as you can.
14: As far back as we can, yes. So we start in what we call the roots, and it's really, we speak to how there was music here well before settlers arrived from Europe, how the Huron-Wendat peoples, the Anishinaabe, all of the indigenous peoples were here, and there was a musical tradition that long predated settler contact. We were very lucky that we were able to find the first written account from a European settler being in Kingston in 1792, writing about indigenous music and hearing it for the first time. And that's sort of where we start the entree into Kingston's music story. And it brings you all the way through to the music office today, and sort of celebrating and highlighting really Kingston's musical story, Kingston's amazing musical community, how incredibly robust and giving and caring the whole community is and has been for decades. And it's really been an amazing exploration of decades, if not centuries, of an amazing community here in Kingston.
13: How did you go about knowing where to start with this exhibition?
14: Had been talked about for years because we knew this anniversary was coming up. We always knew there was a very fulsome, robust story to tell. But we, of course, had very lovingly nestled into this year because it coincided with that 10-year anniversary of the Tragically Hip. So we reached out to the Tragically Hip's management team in January of 2025 and sort of started the conversation rolling with them very early on. But we also did quite a bit of research with Queen's University Archive. We worked through a lot of the directories. We're very lucky with the City of Kingston. We have our own civic collection. We're able to pull on a lot of items there. The Grand Theater as well. We also have items in our collection that speak to kind of Kingston music history already. So it was great. We were able to sort of pull on those stories. And then we reached out as well to other institutions like the Lennox and Addington Museum in Napanee, the Agnes Etherington Arts Center, music historians here in Kingston. So Larry Stafford is one. He's been in the music industry essentially since birth. His father owned a music store. He himself owned a store and rented out equipment. And he himself has been in bands and he's still playing. And he's our little local historian. He's a collector of amazing photographs from over the years. And it's really been this amazing community. Everyone was more than happy to give us stories, provide us with photos, content, vinyl records, old posters. We were able to sort of dive in, and it's been a year and a half of exploration, and the hardest part has been to determine what stories do we highlight from, you know, reaching out to people like Sarah Harmer. She's a superstar. You know, she and her management team were just like, no problem, what do you need? You know, she found one of Joe Chitlin's hats to include in the exhibit because she knew we had a Joe's Jam space. So it's just been really beautiful. We always jokingly say we're sort of outsiders looking in and we're just sort of dipping our toe in this community as curators, but it's been nothing but welcoming and utter excitement. You know, we've had a handful of people come in and do sneak peeks. This should be here permanently, as a lot of people are saying. And can this go elsewhere? Can this have legs beyond this space? People are just so impressed with the stories that are there. And we were able to reach out to Zoe, who owns Panchancho and Shea Piggy, and her dad, of course, was Zoll, and he was part of the Love and Spoonfuls, and she very kindly has lent us his guitar and some of his awards and accolades that he received for all of the work he did in the music industry. It brings them right back to 1970, and they can hear his songs playing in their head, or we were able to track down the guitar that Pete Townsend smashed when The Who played here in Kingston. So we have the smashed guitar from those concerts, and I think that's something that certain generations I think may have missed in Kingston for a little while, whereas, you know, people in the 1960s, 1970s, a lot of them were coming through Queens, was going to Jock Hardy and Grant Hall and that sort of thing. Is these amazing bands like Santana played here, and, you know, Peter Frampton and The Who came, and Rush was here, and we hear all these amazing stories of bands coming through Kingston in 1970 you didn't think was the hot spot, but we were in that perfect geographic sweet spot that if someone was playing in Toronto and heading to Montreal, it was that perfect spot to land and get an extra show in. And we're able to sort of highlight and celebrate that as well in those stories. And it's really bringing people back to their good old days. Like, we saw that in the early 1900s when the dance halls were humming in here in Kingston, you could go out every night and hear live music. And that's a tradition we've seen really carry forward. And it's kind of, we're creating good old days for a new generation almost.
3: How big is the space within City Hall?
14: So the space is approximately 2,300 square feet. We could probably fill easily 6,000 square feet with the stories we uncovered. The way we kind of navigate the space is it is a bit of a timeline. So we start, as we said, in those roots, and you walk into the rise of popular music, the rise of radio. We were very, very lucky to partner with Joe's Mills, the Musical Instrument Lending Library that's at the Tet Center. So we have a space that we've called Joe's Jam Space. So you have an opportunity just to go sit in the space and relax and play a guitar or an accordion or a bongo drum or a keyboard. I think it really helps foster and highlight Kingston's music community because we're anticipating we're going to have people that have been playing for decades sitting in that space jamming and someone who's brand new. And it speaks to the Mills philosophy and Joe's philosophy of just music for everyone and providing access. And we really wanted to highlight that because I think it speaks to the core of Kingston's community.
3: So it sounds like a very multimedia display.
14: We're trying to have it as interactive as we can because we want it to be accessible for multiple generations. generations, and I think it's just makes it more fun. It's fun to learn that way.
3: And speaking of accessible, there is no charge for this exhibit.
14: There is absolutely no charge. It is fully wheelchair accessible as well. We're trying to reduce and remove as many barriers as possible for this exhibition.
3: And how long is this exhibition going for?
14: The exhibition will be in for about a year.
3: Okay, excellent.
14: So there's ample opportunity for everyone to attend.
3: Make a jam space out of it.
14: Exactly. Well, if you're out on a Thursday night, have dinner and then come on by and see the exhibit and play a guitar.
13: As the city marks 10 years since the Tragically Hip's final hometown concert on August 20th, 2016, the exhibition also aims to share never-before-seen artifacts, personal stories, and behind-the-scenes pieces connected to what they call Kingston's most iconic band.
3: Hard to believe it's already been 10 years.
14: I know. It's one of those pivotal moments I find in a lot of not only Kingstonians' lives, but Canadians' lives of where were you, right? Because most people are able to tell you exactly where they were on that day, you know, whether it's they're watching at home or I was at the concert. So a portion of the exhibition is anchored in that 10-year anniversary of the final concert that happened here in Kingston.
3: You've talked about a couple things that you were delightfully or pleasantly surprised to acquire for this. Do you have a favorite piece or a piece that you're most excited for people to see?
14: We have a very impressive trunk of guitars, plural, from the Tragically Hip, which we were able to go out to the bathhouse, and the band was incredibly generous. So those were very exciting to get. The Who guitar, the smashed Who guitar, was pretty cool to get. We had to sort of become detectives to get to the individual who actually owns that. In our collection, we have a beautiful piano that was made by the Wormwood Company, which is in where the old SNR building is. So we're always very happy to get that out on display because it's a really beautiful piece. I should also mention that we were able to reach out to Karen Ruiz, who owns Lilliput Hats in Toronto. She was the milliner for Gord Downie and made all of those incredibly impressive, iconic hats for him. And she very kindly has created a hat for us to have in the exhibition. And that hat will be raffled off, all proceeds going to the Downie Wenjack Fund. So that's a pretty impressive piece. We were welcomed into the home of Finney McConnell from the Mahones, and he has what can only be described as a personal archive. And he had posters and tickets dating back to the 1980s, like when he was in high school with all of the guys from the Tragically Hip as well. We were able to really uncover a lot of fun, impressive things.
3: Are there any items that you have collected that will become part of a permanent collection with the city?
14: No. We have quite a process of acquiring objects into our permanent collection, so we're very happy to have things on display and temporarily in our care. But we're also happy for them to go back to their respective homes. So.
3: You probably are not going to get another opportunity as a Kingstonian to see so much Kingston music history in one place at one time.
14: Exactly.
3: And if people want to go find out your hours of operation, how do they go about doing so?
14: All of the information is on the City of Kingston website, or cityofkingston.ca/MFMA, which stands for Music from Miles Around, which is, we're sponsored by Empire Life as well. I'll do a plug for that. Our hours are Tuesday to Friday, 10 a.m. to 4:30, with a late night on Thursdays till 7, and then Saturday and Sunday we are open 12 to 4.
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12: This is your sports report for Monday, June 22nd, brought to you by CFRC Power Plays. And the focus of this evening's sports report is on the Canadian men's national team and their performance at the 2026 World Cup. It was a victory over a century in the making for Canada's men's national soccer team as they blanked Qatar by a 6-0 margin. Kyle Larin scored the first goal of the game for the Canadians just 16 minutes in, his second goal of the tournament. Jonathan David would add one at 29 minutes, and then 3 minutes into first half stoppage time to make it 3-0 heading into the half.
15: Nathan Saliba, subbing in for the injured Ishmael Kone, scored at the 64th minute. Mohamed Manai from Qatar scored an own goal in the 75th. And then Jonathan David capped off his historic day with a hat-trick goal in the 90th minute to give Canada a definitive 6-0 victory, picking up their first ever win and actually moving them into first place in Table B, thanks to the goal differential. The Canadians will play the second place team in the table, Switzerland, on Wednesday afternoon at 3 p.m., with the winner, or in the case of the Canadians, a tie being enough to advance Canada to the next round of World Cup competition, which of course would be the first time the Canadians have made it out of the opening round in program history. That's a wrap for your sports report brought to you by CFRC Power Plays. I hope you'll join us Wednesday night for a special interview with two Kingston-based Canadian Olympic hopefuls. In the meantime, however, I'll be taking you through your weather and traffic report for the Kingston region coming up next.

0: This is your Environment Canada weather report for the Kingston region. Monday, June 22nd, 21 degrees is your high with a 40% chance of showers throughout the day and cloudy conditions, dropping down to 14 overnight. Tuesday, June 23rd, 25 degrees is your high with a mix of sun and cloud, clearing up overnight with a low of 13. Wednesday, June 24th, 24 degrees is your high with a mix of sun and cloud, dropping down to 13 overnight with a 30% chance of precipitation. Thursday, June 25th, 25 is your high with a 40% chance of rain, dropping down to 14 overnight with a 30% chance of showers. That 30% stays consistent into Friday, June 26th. 23 is your high, and it's going to drop down to about 13 overnight. Moving into the final weekend in June, Saturday, June 27th, 22 will be your high with an 80% chance of precipitation, feeling closer to 24 degrees, dropping down to 14 overnight. Sunday, June 28th, beautiful day after a couple days of rain, sunny conditions, 23 is your high, feeling closer to 26, dropping down to 15 overnight. And then kicking off next week, Monday, June 29th, 25 is your high with a 55% chance of rain and cloudy conditions otherwise, dropping down to 17 overnight. This is your City of Kingston traffic report for the week. Expect delays on Bath Road from Sir John A. Macdonald Boulevard to Portsmouth Ave for the installation of intersection pedestrian signals. The city is installing IPS at several locations to make it easier and safer for pedestrians to cross busy roads. IPS are being installed at the following intersections: Bath Road at Lafleur Park, Concession Street at Kings Court Avenue, and Stephen Street at Patrick Street. Wright Crescent at Palace Road is closed for a contractor to complete roadway repairs, pedestrian safety and access improvements, and traffic calming features on Wright Crescent. Starting June 15th, Norman Rogers Drive from Sir John A. Macdonald Boulevard to Van Order Drive is closed to through traffic to facilitate roadway rehabilitation and configuration improvements. This work will improve road condition, accessibility, and safety for all road users, including students, families, and local residents. Berry Street to Queen is closed for construction-related activity at 283 Queen Street. Aberdeen Street from Johnson to William is closed to accommodate construction activity and staging. And worth noting that select areas of downtown near the King Street East and West sections will be closed for the FIFA Canada Celebrates event at Springer Market Square on June 27th to the 28th. Coming up next, we've got Genevieve Hinch with CFRC's concert and events calendar.
1: 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I'm CFRC's Community News and Arts Coordinator, Jenny, and this is your weekly events and concerts calendar brought to you by Flying V Productions. Whether you're looking for live music, community events, workshops, markets, art exhibits, or something fun to do around the city, there is plenty of happening in Kingston this week, so let's get into it. Starting off with Monday, the Central Branch Library is hosting Craft and Create from 6 to 7:30 p.m. If you're feeling competitive, trivia returns to both the Brass Pub and Something in the Water Brewing Company later that evening. Music lovers can enjoy Jazz Mondays at the RCHA Club featuring Dave Barton, while Cameron Wyatt continues his resident series at the Cove Inn. Over at the Broom Factory, local favorites Gizmo, Naked by Nine, and Lumpfish take the stage, and the Mooring Doves perform at Musiki Cafe. Tuesday offers a mix of community programming and live music. Thrives 365 is hosting its Raccooning Walk Talk at the Indigenous Outdoor Gathering Space from 11 a.m. to 1 p.m., while Daft Brewing's weekly Euchre Night gets underway in the evening. Music highlights include Tom Savage's Tuesday Afternoon Happy Hour Jam at the RCHA Club, Eric Guerin and Megan Ballone at the Cove Inn. Overtime Sports Bar also hosts Grit and Grind Fest featuring Opal in the Sky, Fifth and Broken Side. On Wednesday, the Biosciences Complex hosts the Preferred Supplier Trade Show from 10 a.m. to 2 p.m., while Thrive 365 presents Watercolor Flow, Finding Motivation and Connection in McIntosh Quarry Hall. Teens can head to Rideau Heights branch for games and grub later in the afternoon. In the evening, you'll find plenty of ways to get involved around the city, including board game night at the Legion, karaoke at Time Out Bar, music trivia at Riverhead Brewing, and Euchre Night at La Vida Briefstro. Live music includes Carson Cameron at Bank Gastro Bar, Sean McCollin at the Cove Inn, Ruben DeGroot as part of the Soundwaves concert series at Spicer's Dockside Grill, and open mic night at Hotel Wolf Island. Thursday starts with the Kingston Public Market in Springer Market Square running throughout the day. The Central Branch Library hosts 20-something Thursday trivia night in the evening, while Cruise for a Cause sets sail from Crawford Wharf. Queen's University's Thrive 365 series also presents Culture in Action, Storytelling, Anxiety, and Resilience with acclaimed author David A. Robinson. Music highlights include Lotus White at the Cove Inn, J.S. Miller on the Helm Dockside Patio, Ted Lalonde at the Time Out Bar, Beats working at the RCHA Club, and the Good Brothers at the Broom Factory. Friday brings a packed lineup of arts, music, and community events. Cultivate Arts Common hosts meditation in the gallery with Jay Vidarthi in the morning, while the Isabel Turner branch celebrates summer with the library after hours kickoff party for teens. The Tet Center also welcomes artist-in-residence Jarena Lee for a studio exhibition and artist talk. Music fans can check out the opening day of the Power of Positivity Music Festival at Line Spike Frontenac, while DevFest 2026 gets underway featuring artists including The Trues, The Strumbellas. Other highlights include Elvis Returns at The Sphere, Christopher Jackson at The Caesar Company, Big Smoke Brass at the RCHA Club, and Guilty Pleasures at Time Out Bar. Heading into Saturday, there is no shortage of things to do. The Kingston Public Market returns downtown, while the Charbot Lake Farmers Market and Live at the Library featuring Zoo Crew offer family-friendly options. Pride Month celebrations continue with Books and Beans at the Central Branch Library, and the Tet Center hosts its art-making workshop, Your Mark Echoing from Within. Music highlights include two of the Power Positivity Music Festivals featuring Casador, Harm and Ease, and Will and Company, as well as DevFest 2026. You can also catch the BJX Bon Jovi experience at the Sphere, Long Range Hustle and Matt Basnett at the Broom Factory, the Big Fat Horn Band at the RCHA Club, and Ave of Wands at Hotel Wolf Island. Wrapping things up Sunday, the Memorial Center Farmers Market returns from 9 a.m. to 2 p.m., while the Cataraqui Indigenous Market takes place at Confederation Park. If you're looking for something a little different, puppies and jazz combine adorable dogs and live music at the Caesar Company. Music lovers can enjoy the final day of the Power Positivity Festival featuring Rain Madda and Miss Emily. Head over heels at the Cove Inn and live music Sundays at Finkel Shore Park. That's your weekly events and concerts calendar for June 22nd through the 28th. 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Be sure to check out their upcoming shows and events throughout the season. I'm Jenny, and thanks for listening, and have a great weekend.
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0: 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We think so too. 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
3: Good day. This is Free City Radio. I'm Stefan Christoph, and thanks for tuning in. This is edition 322. On the next 3 editions of Free City Radio, I'm going to be sharing some excerpts from a gathering that took place in Montreal that brought together organizers and activists to challenge the power of AI. The gathering was called the Civil Society Summit on the AI Industry and brought together Indigenous voices, labor, community activists, and people working on different fronts to challenge the power of AI. Rather than celebrating this moment of the growing power of AI companies, this gathering was to look at the critical impacts, the issues that are often on the sidelines of a lot of reporting about AI, which are the human and environmental costs, and trying to open our ears and our eyes and our hearts to the threat and the major challenge that AI poses to our lives, our lands, territory, and water. So I'm going to be sharing some excerpts of reflections that were presented at this gathering over the next 3 editions of Free City Radio. On the broadcast this week, I'm going to be sharing words from Chief Sheldon Sunshine of the Sturgeon Lake Cree Nation. Sheldon Sunshine speaks to the Indigenous perspective on AI and how a major data center would impact the life, the land, the livelihood, the water of the Sturgeon Lake Cree Nation. So I'll first start with an excerpt of Chief Sheldon Sunshine's presentation right now on Free City Radio.
4: I said good morning. Thank the Creator for giving us a beautiful day. A little bit about myself. Like I said, I'm Sheldon Sunshine, Chief of Sturgeon Lake Cree Nation in Treaty 8 territory, Northern Alberta, approximately 3.5 hours northwest of Edmonton. And so some of the challenges that we face are significant when it comes to the resource development in our territory. The AI data center is one that has raised significant concerns. There are others. We got the traditional oil and gas developments. We got forestry. We got the whole gamut. And then we have talks of nuclear in and around the north of us. We got a lithium deposit that's just outside the border of our reserve up to Whitecourt. They're talking about a 20-year life cycle for that when they harvest it. And then also the the West Coast pipeline that they're proposing. So, you know, a lot of demand is going to be put on our water and our resources. And one of the things that we find that the governments are talking about their resources and their riches and everything that comes out of it. I think that's one thing that I want to speak today about is our treaty and our understanding of what that meant to us and what it means to us today and how all of these developments impact our relationship with the federal government and the governments and people in general. You know, I think with the separatist question that came out yesterday and the battles that we've been having within that whole conversation is it all relates to resource development, you know, and that's what the big fight over is. It's a fight over land and access to the resources. And one of the understandings and from that we have from our people passed down by generations is that we agreed to share these lands and allow colonization with the understanding that we're going to share in the benefits of the lands. And for First Nations, we haven't seen that. I'm not too sure if, maybe you should give me a show of hands if you have an understanding of what the treaty is, then that's less than half. And so when we're talking about relationships and understandings at the time of signing a treaty, our people were basically coerced to signing this treaty, but we agreed to, because our ancestors had seen what was coming, that the colonization was going to happen. And so they made sure that we had these understandings at the time. And yet, when the treaty was signed, history favors the one who documents it. And so with the treaty text, all we've been seeing in the social media and the news is that the First Nations ceded and surrendered our territories. And that's not truth. That's not the understanding that we had at the time. It was to share the land, like I said. And we haven't seen that. There was a study done by an economist named Mark Nalski in 2022 by the Chiefs of Treaty 8 organization, where they did an analysis from 1930 to the current date on the amount of resource development in oil and gas. And at that time, it was estimated around $2 trillion. And when they showed what was brought back to First Nations, it was minimal. Like, we're talking hundreds of thousands, millions. And, you know, those things create the disparity in our communities. You know, we deal with poverty, we deal with lack of housing, lack of jobs, lack of all those things.

And, you know, with those lack of understanding, it's not, actually, it's not a lack of understanding. It's a refusal to accept that understanding from these governments. But just to give you an understanding where I come from, in Sturgeon Lake Cree Nation, we've been very vocal protecting our treaty, because part of our understanding is that these agreements, this agreement was to last as long as the sun shines, the grass grows, and the waters flow. And basically that's forever. And what we're seeing today with the development in our territory and the governments that we have in the province of Alberta, and even the feds with Bill C-5, is that they're gonna fast track resource development. And we've seen that. You know, with this AI data center, we've seen that there is not enough regulations to protect anything. We've seen the government of Alberta not require an environmental impact assessment on this project. And to us, that raised significant concerns, you know, with the water and the amount of gas, the amount of emissions that those generators are going to produce, the amount of heat that's going to be in that territory. It's going to create havoc in our territory. And so that's why I agreed to come here, and I thank you, Drew, for the invite, just so we could speak to those things, so that you could have an understanding where we're coming from. We're not against development. It may seem that way in media. We will be okay with responsible development. You know, we've seen what happened in Mikisew. I'm not sure if you're all familiar with what happened in Mikisew and what they're dealing with today as a result of what they call responsible development. You know, they're dealing with high cancer rates in their community, and the government of Alberta is rejecting their findings. So, you know, and those are the things that I'm worried about in our community, because, like I said, we have all of this development in our territory, the proposed development, which are going to have significant impacts. The typical oil and gas developments day-to-day that we deal with are significant. You know, on a weekly basis, we get maybe 100 dispositions for traditional oil and gas developments. You know, when we're doing that estimate on the oil and gas activity and then the $2 trillion, we're not talking about mining, we're not talking about forestry. Like, all of those things have to be combined in the cumulative impacts that we're facing in our territories. And so when we have the rising cost that we're all experiencing, we experience that too, and maybe more so because of the lack of resources that we have. You know, in Sturgeon, we're doing a lot of great things in terms of regaining our jurisdiction under child welfare. Our economic development arm is doing great things. We reduce the jobless rate and increase the opportunities, but yet we're still dealing with those systematic issues. So some of these developments and how they impact treaty rights, it is through those processes, the AER, Alberta regulatory process, the Alberta consultation process, which we're finding significant challenges. You know, like I said, we're a little progressive when we're taking a stronger stance in development in our territory. We file statements of concerns, and we're going to start filing judicial reviews on some of these projects, and just so that the government has a little more accountability, because right now there is none. You know, and we're seeing that with this massive data center. If it was one unit, it might be, if it was done responsibly, but we're talking 11, 12 units with power generation plants. You know, it is such a massive project. They're facing the same thing in Utah, the same guy, the same development, and it's getting pushed through because government wants it. They see all the benefits, but when at the end of the day, it's the people on the ground in the territories that are going to face these impacts and that are going to pay the price. You know, they're talking about tax concessions and all of those things. So really, that's the people who are going to be paying for that. And really, we don't really have a say. You know, there's going to be some open houses here in our territory on this data center. And we're hopeful that there's an opportunity for the people to come out and show some support and question all of these processes. We've been at this for

about just over a year now. And we've had two meetings with that O'Leary group, and we've been asking for information on this project. We want a little more detail. We want some funding. When you talk about funding and capacity, that's where all of these projects all combined and the cumulative impacts are really put us at a disadvantage. You know, the ACO process, the Alberta Consultation Office process, they provide funding $110,000 per year for us to review and do all the work. And so that could tell you on the lack of resources available for our people. But in Sturgeon, like we took a stronger stance and we hired a regulatory lawyer who's helping us with some of these challenges. And we're seeing significant movement and from the industry side, not so much on the government side. But, you know, we'll get there. We got to step up the fight and keep on fighting. So, you know, with these data centers, that's what they're finding. Alberta created this concierge service, and that's where this O'Leary group went. And so everything that they're working with the province of Alberta to come underneath that federal assessment. That's what we found with the impact, environmental impact assessment. You know, they're talking about creating a dam on the Smoky River up to 15 meters. And that's just under the requirement. If they go over that, then they have to apply for a federal impact assessment. And so I've met with the Minister of Environment, DeRozan, and mentioned these things. And at the time, they only had one meeting with this group, and they required a lot of information. So, you know, that process is ongoing. We're still going to be dealing. We're still going to be pushing for that assessment. We're still going to be pushing for funding so we can do an adequate analysis on the whole process, what's required, the water, you know, because at the end of the day, like I said, with the Alberta consultation process and the funding that they allow, it is significantly not enough. So in order for us to do those things, but we've been doing our research in the meantime on some of these projects, so we're up to speed. We've got a great team in our consultation office, like I said, our legal, our regulatory team. So it's we're doing what we can with what we have. You know, and talk about what Alberta is doing for the industry and the failure of what they're doing for First Nations in our territory. We don't have that concierge service to see how we can get these things done, get the analysis done. So it's pretty tragic to be honest. You know, we talk about the relationship between First Nations and the governments and the understandings. You know, the treaty was signed in 1899 and the responsibility was passed on to the Government of Canada. And that was before Alberta was even a province. And so some of the challenges that we face with the provincial government is that they believe, and this was the Premier Smith's words to the Alberta chiefs last summer, that if we want to talk treaty, we're going to have to go talk to the king. So, and that's the mindset that they have, right? So even when it comes down to consultation and free prior informed consent, they put us in a little box and think that all we're concerned about are our treaty trapping or hunting and our harvesting rights. But really, at the end of the day, when we're talking water and rights, water was never discussed at the time of treaty because it was non-negotiable. And they don't have that understanding. They're trying to minimize us to just a stakeholder, and we're far from stakeholders. So I wanted to share that with you so you have a better understanding where I'm coming from when we're talking about all of these challenges and our rights. You know, some of these things they talk about that are treaty, really at the end of the day, there are inherent rights. And when we had that understanding of signing a treaty, that these things were going to last in perpetuity. I wanted to speak a little bit about that funding, the capacity funding. That's what we've been seeing throughout the whole, our entire relationship with Canada. Like I said, the general public believes that we are well taken care of, but yet we still live in poverty. We still live in
overcrowding, lack of opportunity, lack of jobs, and if we lived according to our understandings, that we wouldn't have that. Share the land, share the benefits out of the lands. And I just wanted to express that, like, even though they provide that capacity funding, and when there's project-specific projects like this one, when we had a conversation about capacity funding and the analysis that we wanted to do, like, we're talking like $500,000 to do, like, the water and things to do with the environment and all those things. And the proponent come back and said that they are just, consider them just like a startup. So they're basically starting with no money. And so, and the guy behind it is a billionaire. So that when they said that, it kind of took us as a, sure, okay. And when it comes to those that capacity funding and those asks, it's not a favor. Like, we're not asking them a favor. It's a requirement. But we can't trust the government's analysis. We can't trust their assessment. And so we have to make sure that we do our work so that we can protect our way of life for forever. You know, these water impacts are going to have so many impacts on the animals. And that's one thing that they don't take into consideration. You know, we filed an appeal on this project specifically, and they were asking for 24 million cubic meters of water. Like, we're talking billions of liters of water. And they approved a preliminary certificate of 6 million cubic meters of water for the Greenview Industrial Gateway. We filed an appeal on that, and we lost because the AER determined that we didn't show enough that it's going to impact our community. And so what they were looking at, again, basically put us in the box on reserve and thinking that project won't affect our nation. But where we're coming from is that those impacts on the land and the territory, you know, First Nations people have been here for millennia, and we were stewards of the land, and we still are. And so when it comes to these projects, our job as leaders in Sturgeon Lake Cree Nation is to protect our way of life. And at the time of treaty, we had an understanding that nothing was supposed to impact that way of life. Yet we see these developments in our territories. And so when we have, like I said, that study that was done by Mark Nalski, we also had a study done from one of our consultants in our firms out of all the oil and gas territory in our lands. And it was determined that there's about 90%, 95% that is utilized by the oil and gas sector. And that wasn't taken into consideration, the forestry, the mining, and the rural development. So, you know, we're talking significant cumulative impacts to our nation and our ability to go out there and do what was promised in treaty, the hunting, the gathering, the medicines. And with the, like I said, the rising cost of goods today, our people are getting more and more back living on the land, living off the land. And so when we have a development like this that's going to have impacts on our water, the gas, even the heat generated from this facility, and the amount of area that it's going to take up, you know, our people from these lands, from my homelands, lived out there. We have people buried out there in the whole territory. And so when we're going to take this big chunk of land and use it for resource development, the impacts on the animals that we're going to harvest or we're going to fish, whether it's downstream or in the general area, like, those are going to be taken away. And that's what government doesn't understand. They see this as an opportunity for them to generate revenue out of royalties or taxation or what have you. And yet that impacts our treaty. Our kids can no longer go in that territory and utilize what's promised to them. And so when we take these strong stances in whether it's against the separatists or whether it's against resource development, it's with coming from that perspective. So I just wanted to communicate that to you. And again, that's our perspective, where we're coming from. You know, I mentioned a little bit about the role of Canada.
when we met with Canada on several issues, whether it's this resource development or whether it's a separatist issue, it's been very quiet from the government of Canada. When we talked to Minister de Bruzin about this project specifically, she said that they were basically limited in scope by what they could do because of the Supreme Court of Canada. And so to me, that tells me that everything that I've seen so far with Canada is that they're falling in line with whatever Alberta wants. And we've seen that out of, I don't know if anybody's seen Premier Smith's address yesterday. I second that. And so, you know, we're going to continue to do what we can to hold governments accountable so that, you know, that our rights are protected. And we've been getting a lot of support from everybody, Albertans, all across Canada. Ever since I began on this journey, whether we're voicing concerns about resource development or what's happening in Alberta, you know, we get positive messages from folks all the way down to PEI, all across this country. So I'm grateful for that. You know, it helps. So when we talk about like where Canada is in all of this, you know, I think there are questions that we really have to ask ourselves and ask these proponents, like who benefits from these projects? Like really, what's the benefit to our people that are living in the territory if we build this project in our territory? You know, they're going to be giving up tax concessions and all of those things. And are they benefiting out of probably a handful of jobs at the end of the day? Is it worth the risk to the environment? And again, who bears the environmental burden? It's going to be the people of that territory. Who gets consulted and who gets left out? And what we've seen and heard from the province of Alberta is that they're only going to engage with people that they determine who are impacted. And we talk about that Alberta Consultation Office. They do have a map of what they determine what First Nations area and territory is. And so for us, that's a gross misrepresentation of our territory. They put us, again, in a little box. When I had conversations about this project specifically, we met with the O'Leary Group twice, and we have serious concerns and questions. And yet when I speak to the city of Grand Prairie, the county, the MD, even the province, and yet they're all in favor of this project and support it. So that tells me that we're left out of critical information. So I couldn't understand, based on the data that we collected on what this impact is going to be, they must have done that research as well. And if they're okay with that, then that's concerning. Because like we're talking, like I said, 24 million cubic meters of water in a province that are facing drought conditions. We have our neighbors to the west of us, Fort St. John and Dawson Creek, they're talking about a pipeline. I don't know, haven't heard if it was approved or started construction, but from the Peace River to their communities because of the drought conditions. You know, it's very serious. You know, the bill, I think it was Bill 7 in Alberta, where they're going to combine the basins. You know, that has very serious impacts that are coming up. You know, we're tracking all of these things through some of our teams. I guess I want to talk about Sturgeon Lake Cree Nation. What are we calling for? What are we asking? You know, we want transparent and accountable regulatory process for AI data center development because we haven't seen it. Meaningful consultation process grounding in constitutional obligations. We haven't seen that, so we're pushing for that. Adequate capacity funding to First Nations participation for independent review. Again, like I said, it's grossly inadequate. Full impact, full assessment of cumulative environmental impacts. Like I said, the amount of development in our territory is very significant. Protections of the watersheds, wildlife, culturally significant areas. Respect for treaty inherent rights before approvals move forward. That's something that's been missing and that we've been pushing for. Public transparency and meaningful public engagement. Anything less fails to meet the honor of the crown.
And that's something that we've been talking about on an ongoing basis, that failure of the obligations of the Crown. Alberta pushes that off and says it's not the responsibility, but yet it is. In closing, our treaties were never agreements to sacrifice the lands and waters in the name of unchecked industrial expansion. They were agreements to share the land while ensuring future generations could continue to live from it. The decisions being made today about AI infrastructure will shape our territories for decades to come. The question before all of us is simple. Will this new economy repeat the mistakes of the past, or will governments finally choose a path rooted in respect, responsibility, transparency, and honor? From what I've seen, the answer is no. But we'll continue to push and hold them accountable as hard as we can, and we just hope that the people in our territory do the same. With that, I want to thank you very much for having me today, Drew, and thank you for the invite. I'm looking forward to the next couple of days.

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1: That was Chief Sheldon Sunshine of the Sturgeon Lake Cree Nation, an excerpt of his talk at the Civil Society Summit on the AI Industry. And this has been another edition of Free City Radio. 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I'm Stefan Christoph, and this special edition of the program has been co-presented in relation to the Civil Society Summit on the AI Industry, which was co-convened by the Council of Canadians. I will speak to you next week. Take care.

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everyone. You're tuned into Static here at CFRC 101.9. CFRC, obviously, the headphones are cutting out, but I'm going to assume I sound just fine. We are starting off incredibly strong. It's World Cup season. It is summer solstice as of yesterday. And I figured it would be fun to do some World Cup songs and anthems for the first chunk in keeping thematically. The Pharaohs won last night, so I'm also pretty chuffed about that being top of the group, particularly with Belgium in that group, who look pretty woeful, I will say. But yeah, we're gonna do some real kitschy tunes for the first chunk of the show, and then usual rigmarole following that. Ambient, world, jazz, post-rock, experimental stuff, some scrams later today. A couple of Doom tracks. It's all pretty long, which is in uncharted territory, but this is Ricky Martin, La Copa de la Vida. And I'm talking over this track because I want to play the English one anyway, so I really don't care too much. My parents had a CD of this release in particular that had the English and the French. It must have been a promotional release in some way, shape, or form. And like, this was when I was teens, maybe 11, 12, and rinsed the CD, absolutely rinsed the CD. So this is an incredibly nostalgic tune for me. But anyway, this is Ricky Martin. Keep it locked, you're here for 2 hours with No Static. I'm your host, Mikey, also known as DJ

0: 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You're tuned to No Static here at CFRC 101.9, CFRC.ca, and wherever else you listen to the show. I'm your host, Mikey, also known as DJ Third Place. Beneath us, at the moment, Samba Reggae Bloco by Batukem Tukada. We just heard a slew of World Cup songs and World Cup themes, and there is a difference. I learned this morning that there is a difference between a World Cup song and a World Cup theme. We mostly played songs other than the Van Gaals track. So, working backwards, we heard Ricky Martin with The Cup of Life. That's from France, 98. We heard this year's tune, Shakira and Burna Boy with the track Die Die. Before that, Shakira again with Waka Waka, Sigh for Africa. Before that, Vangelis with Anthem. That was for 2002. And then Ricky Martin again with La Copa de la Vida. That's just a Spanish version of The Cup of Life. The songs and themes tend to be multilingual, which is nice of FIFA, I guess. And also to get ahead of the curve here, FIFA is an evil entity. I'm well aware of that. Not a great institution as far as political soundness and incorruption goes, but the beautiful game is a beautiful game nonetheless, and the World Cup is a World Cup nonetheless. Yeah, that's been the first chunk of the show. Up next, we've got some new stuff tail end of the show at the very least. And between now and then, I've got like a Swana rap track that I heard on NTS Radio, I think. Otherwise, some ambity stuff on the horizon, some jazzy stuff. I've got a 20-minute Pharoah Sanders honker, so strap in for that one. That's in a few tracks from now. Selection from Bilal Nasser, a solo post-classical guitarist based out in Windsor, playing a couple of cuts off of their record, How Can We Say Nothing, and they're playing in October in Kingston. They're playing at the Tet, and they invited me to hop on their billing and provide some support, so that's exciting. I'm looking forward to hanging out with them. What else? If you're in the GTA and or in Ontario and or in Ottawa come Wednesday, Lucas Abella, Grandpa Abella, also known as the guy who has stuck a contact mic onto a shard of glass and used that as an instrument, you've seen the images if you know. And if you don't know, you can look up Lucas Abella. They're in town touring throughout Canada. And they are playing in Ottawa on the Wednesday. Particularly, they're playing in Hull at Le Spot. And I'll be on that bill, as well as Death Neil, Two Mold vocalist drummer, as well as Nimi Amy, as well as Day of Lavos, Auto Local. It'll be a great gig. Pretty singular. You don't see the glass playing person too often, so do try and find a tour date near you. And then I'm in Toronto the 26th. I'm catching Hole Dweller, and I'm seeing Moss Knight, who I've played several times on the show before. They're playing Groovy Little Dungeon Synth show at Monarch Tavern in Toronto on the 26th. I'll go watch Egypt hopefully beat Iran after the show at Nile Coffee Club. And then I'm fully doxing myself at this point. And then the 27th, I'm still in Toronto. I'm playing a show with longtime friends and compatriots and comrades in arms, Box Cutter. They're having out for a show out in St. Stephen Fields. And lots of cool folks on that bill as well. So yeah, lots of stuff on the horizon. You can find me on Instagram, No Static Forever. And you can reach me by email, nostaticradioshow@gmail.com. And that's enough housekeeping. Marika's in the studio. Marika, do you have a show? I think you did at some point.
1: I used to have a show called Zodiac Chiller.
0: Yes.
1: Yeah, but I haven't. I had to stop doing that because I was a student. I was super busy. And then I was hosting Indie Wake Up Call on Mondays. But then I also stopped doing that.
0: So nice. That's always
1: on air.
0: Oh, I also remember, and we can do this for Maraca's in the studio doing God's work of actually archiving volunteers and their information, because we are terrible at that. So
1: yes.
0: Thank you very much for that. Another stint last summer, I think, myself, Chance, Jesse, and Lauren, I don't know if you ever met Lauren, maybe, they do voice acting stuff, super, super cool.
1: I feel like I did actually.
0: The four of us hosted an indie wake-up call.
1: What?
0: We hosted Monday mornings for all of that summer, and it was a gong show. It was completely inconsistent, unfocused.
1: That sounds awesome. It's like an indie wake-up call super group.
0: Yeah,
1: though.
0: It was a ton of fun. It was so much fun to be able to do stuff like that. But
1: oh, man.
0: Yeah,
1: I wish I hadn't bowed out then. That was probably right around the time I left. So I wish I stayed on and I could have joined the fun.
0: Yeah. Anyway, so Maraca's grabbed a track that we'll play at some point sooner rather than later. And then Maraca, you'll be free to go. So thanks for hanging out.
1: Thanks for having me.
0: Cool.

buzz up. They ask why they don't catch proper crooks. They get their address and their names took, but they couldn't care less.

0: We've got Marika back on. Marika, who picked Ride Van? Was this Arctic Monkeys' second or debut? I don't remember.
1: I don't think this was their debut. This is...
0: What's their debut?
1: If this is whatever you think I am, I'm not. I think it is.
0: Yeah, that is, yeah.
1: Yeah, I don't think this was their debut.
0: That is their debut.
1: Really?
0: Yeah,
1: that okay, is then I'm thinking of the one that has Cornerstone on it, which is the second one.
0: If Rue was here, Rue, host of Yellowbird Road, they would 100% know that off of
1: the They definitely
0: the back
1: would,
0: hand.
1: And they would look down on me for not
0: they
1: knowing.
0: They both of us for not being able to just like,
1: yeah.
0: Oh, well, this is
1: of
0: their
1: course,
0: debut.
1: So this was their, yeah. Shout out, Rue. Hi, Mr. Rue.
0: Oh, man, yeah, shout out, Rue. Please come hang out sometime. You are the coolest. You will see Rue in Toronto. They are going to every show they possibly can. I cannot believe how many shows they're going to.
1: No, I know. The Yellowbird Road Instagram, it's like kind of, I'm getting
0: they're
1: FOMO.
0: A monster.
1: Yeah.
0: I have so much respect for how much Rue cares about the show and obviously music in general too. Mm-hmm. And I like it. It puts me to shame sometimes, I feel, with how diligent Rue is when it comes to their programming. So yeah, do check out Yellowbird Road Sunday evenings on TFRC specifically.
1: Yeah, and their Instagram is also awesome if you want like
0: good
1: videos,
0: they do cool,
1: photos,
0: like interviews with artists.
1: Yeah.
0: They are like really like putting boots to the ground, like reaching out to people, very Nardwar-esque approach to things.
1: Yes.
0: It rules so much to see Rue do what they do.
1: Yeah.
0: And yeah, from the station as well.
1: Yeah,
0: CFRC,
1: no, 100%.
0: Not even alum, still CFRC product, just a CFRC export at that point. So yeah, what drew you to this CD for Arctic Monkeys?
1: Well, I had 5 seconds to pick a CD, and I was in the pop area, and it was an A, so I was like, perfect, I'm already here. But also, I've been on an Arctic Monkeys kick lately. I don't know why, I have a playlist with like all my favorite songs from them, and I like the Suck It and See album the most. Like Hellcat, Spangled Shalala is like the best song in my opinion, but I thought this one was kind of a chill mellow vibe for like an evening show kind of thing.
0: Yeah. I like their first two I am very familiar with, and then AM felt like they had like their resurgence. Mm-hmm. With like Do I Want to Know, like really like getting like an absurd amount of airplay.
1: Mm-hmm.
0: And then I have not listened to too much of the like their last couple, Tranquility Base and The Car. There's one of those. Have you ever seen them?
1: No, they're like Holy Grail concert. Them and Fontaines D.C. right now. Like
0: Fontaines D.C. seem to continue to tour regularly.
1: Yes,
0: that seems attainable.
1: Also, their like most recent release, I was like really into. I didn't love The Car as much, but I think a lot of people felt that way.
0: Mm-hmm.
1: I think it's because they stopped, like from what I understand, songwriting on guitar primarily, and then like Alex started leading with keys, which is awesome. But then it produces like a sound that's maybe not as like rock accessible. Which
0: it's
1: is like what
0: always
1: they've left
0: an
1: for.
0: Interesting feeling when you, as like a fan of an artist, are happy that they're growing and they're trying.

0: things. But then you're like, but I don't like this.
1: But I miss it. Can you do like one? Yeah, no. I don't know what the line is between like an artist like expanding their sound, growing, say, and then going to do something that returns to their roots. Like, at what point does that become like token-y, you know?
0: I mean, that's a good question. Like, to me, like, when I think of artists who are like doing better with their sound, like metal bands, I feel tend to, it, depending on the band, will like kind of follow a linear trajectory, or like King Giz, for example, mm-hmm. they are like very proactively changing mm-hmm. how they're going about doing things.
1: Yeah.
0: And they consistently, like, they treat their, like, their seed genre, we'll say, for example, like they are familiar with thrash metal and they put out a great thrash record, mm-hmm. Or any of their like psyche stuff, like they clearly have an understanding and appreciation for the source material and are good enough musicians that they are able to produce stuff like that, which yeah. isn't always the case. What else? Like Turnstile, for example, would be one where I like their older hardcore stuff.
1: Yeah.
0: And I wasn't super keen on the poppy stuff.
1: Yeah.
0: But some folks were.
1: Yeah.
0: So I think it's a matter of like, we as consumers and or music critics can voice our opinion.
1: Yeah.
0: But it only really matters to them at the end of the day.
1: I don't think it does. I don't know how I would feel. Like, I'm thinking of Arctic Monkeys again. Like, if they put out an album that was clearly just like ripping back to AM, like, mm-hmm. would I want that? Or would I be like, oh, like, that's not what you were doing? I don't know. Like, I don't know if I would really, like, I do miss their old sound, but like, yeah. I don't think I would want to hear it again. Like, it's so
0: contextual. Because it would feel like a regression.
1: It would. Yeah, yeah. It definitely would. I'm trying to think of another artist that's done something like that. I feel like I've been seeing this happen more and more, especially with like the like nostalgia that comes from the internet, I guess. Like, people yeah. just like the way that you can kind of reach back into like a different era, because there's just like so much there. But yeah, I don't know.
0: I can't think of too many. Like, my listening has been so scattered. Mm-hmm. Like, the only bands I can think of are like, there's a Japanese math rock band called Toe.
1: Okay.
0: And one, they rule. They're one of my favorite bands ever. I've seen them multiple times. And two, their sound to me has continued to be, they could have continued to grow as musicians, mm-hmm. but have stayed consistent with their sound, but have clearly developed a more robust sound palette.
1: Okay.
0: Like, they are clearly still trying new things, still engaging with stuff that they haven't done before. And that is quite palpable on their most recent, I think, but they're still very much Toe. Like, if you listen to their stuff, you will be able to say like, yep, this is Toe, mm-hmm. and it rules. And then there's like post-rock, for example. That's a genre where, post-rock is like bands like Explosions in the Sky, if you've heard of those, or This Will Destroy You.
1: Yes.
0: Maybe Mogwai.
1: Okay.
0: In the same sort of realm.
1: Okay.
0: And that sort of like crescendo core is like the kitschy name for it, can suck. Just straight up suck. Yeah. Sometimes. Because it's like, okay, we've been here before, we've done the same things. So sometimes when I hear newer stuff from them, like, I haven't cared for too much of Explosions in the Sky's most recent stuff, but Mogwai, for example, I've tended to enjoy all of their releases. There's another band that my friend reminded me existed called Hammock, which are a band, they're like ambient / post-rocky, really, really serene compositions. And they have obviously, to my ears, been fairly one note, but that is good in that case, because it is there. I have rarely ever like sat and given them a focused listen.
1: Okay.
0: I've only ever been like, this is sort of, they're atmospheric to me.
1: Yeah.
0: But they put out an album this year and also have like continued to put out a bunch of albums. So I'm very curious how they're getting on. I'm very curious what they'll be doing. And then what else? There's Warning, which is a very, very, this is like me completely nerding out, and then also like spoiler to some of the tracks.
1: I know, I'm kind of spying on the place as you're talking. Like, I see, I see where this is going.
0: Warning, they are like legendary when it comes to doom music, and the lead person put out stuff under 40 Watt Sun as their solo moniker. Patrick Walker is the name of that person. And their like return, I think their most recent prior to Rituals of Shame was, yeah, Watching from a Distance in 2006. Legendary for the nerds. Legendary for if you're in a certain sphere of the internet or you're tangential to a certain sound for doom and metal. Legendary record. And I really enjoyed Rituals of Shame. I didn't think it was groundbreaking, but I thought this is what I wanted from Patrick Walker, and it's great. What else? Yeah, like it depends on the band. I think it depends on the band and what your expectations for them are. Because some bands, you know, they're gonna just keep doing the same thing.
1: Yeah.
0: There's the heavy metal band, like Anvil is one, for example. Okay. They're gonna sound the same. They're like a old dude's hair metal, okay. Canadian, like metal. The sort of band you would hear on like Rock 'Em Radio. No diss to Rock 'Em Radio host whose name I'm forgetting at the moment. Gina, no diss to Gino at all. I very much love and appreciate your show for putting on rock and metal, and also like all the press and stuff that you do. But yeah, very like not like what you would think like metal is. Metal is when it comes to Anvil, I think anyway. Yeah, I can talk forever and there's no reason to talk forever. This is Beneath Us at the Moment. We just heard Tujiko Noriko and Takamura Nobukazu with Kire. And before that we heard Riot Van by Arctic Monkeys, and before that we heard Lost Gill with the track A Hull. And Beneath Us at the Moment, Gary Bartz with I've Known Rivers. Yeah, you're listening to No Static here at CFRC 101.9, CFRC.ca. Thank you for listening. Veronica, is there anything else you want to chat about?
1: Not right now. I want to hear what we got coming up next.
0: Okay, cool.
1: Don't tune out.
0: Keep it locked.

toe with Now I See the Light, the closing track off of their 2024 release, Now I See the Light, their most recent release as of today. Before that, we heard Toe with Esoteric. That's off of their 2009 release, For Long Tomorrow. A couple of tracks inspired from my chats with Marika earlier on the show. Beneath us at the moment is Pharaoh Saunders with Elevation. And before that, we heard Gary Bartz with I've Known Rivers. This is the aforementioned 20-minute long-haul track from Pharaoh Saunders. It is Pharaoh Saunders in all his glory, so do strap in, do keep it locked. If you're just tuning in, it's just after 7, live and local, 7 p.m. Eastern Time. I'm your host Mikey, also known as DJ Third Place, and you're listening to No Static here at CFRC 101.9, CFRC.ca, and wherever else you listen to this show. 1 hour of the show has gone by, another hour has yet to arrive. So, join me, will you? I hope you stay and enjoy the ride.

Bilal Nasser with So That Flies Drop Dead Midair. That's off of their 2024 release, How Can We Say Nothing. Before that, Pharoah Saunders with Elevation, and before that, Gary Bartz with I've Done Rivers. You're tuned to Zenosatic here at CFRC 101.9. CFRT.ca and wherever else you listen to this show. I'm your host Mikey, also known as DJ Third Place. And this is another cut off of How Can We Say Nothing. This is Barely Here. Up next, Warning, Elder, The Strange Happenings. We've got some doomy stoner stuff on the horizon, so keep it locked here till 8 p.m., another 30 minutes.

just heard Elder with the track Strata off of their most recent out this year, Through Zero, a release that I'm certain is going to grow on me throughout the year. Before that, Warning with Night Comes Down, and that's off of the record. Rituals of Shame. Rituals of Shame is the record. Another release that I'm certain is going to grow on me just in time. Bummer Doomer music for lovely summer weather. Before that, we heard Bilal Nasser with Barely Here and So That Flies Drop Dead Midair. That's off of their 2024 release, How Can We Say Nothing? And beat this at the moment, The Strange Happenings with One Plant, off the record Realm Lord. They're doing a pressing of 200 records through Something Else Records, so do check them out, either the band or the record store, and grab yourself a copy. Cool folks doing cool music. Gotta support the local locals. And that's been the show. Everyone, thanks for listening. Thanks for your time. Thanks for your attention. DJ Smooth Mix's Monday Night Vibe is up next. They are usually here around me, actually. So I'm going to check in with Jesse. There is no DJ I respect more than someone who brings their own mixer for redundancy. The duplicates of every facet of their set, and or multiple copies of their sets in the case of their hard drives, of which they have four different backups. An immense amount of respect as someone who has one USB key and one hard drive, and that's about it, and no redundancy beyond that. So yeah, thanks for listening. Keep it locked to Community Radio forever. Keep it locked to the airways forever and ever. 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No Static Forever on Instagram. Yeah, come on. If you're still here, this Monday the 29th, I'm hosting Be Made Like God, a Philadelphia-based drone and wall noise artist. They're doing a run of shows through the Ontario province, so come hang out. It'll be David Parker, Slowman Tofu, Earthside, and Egg Mode. Egg Mode, also known as Chance for Miracle. They're on support duties. Come hang out. It'll be at my living room, and I'm not going to announce the address on air. So email me if you're interested in seeing some cool experimental noise, drone, acoustic-y, folky weirdness in the comfort of one's home. Email me. Come say hi. 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